0: and Ian.
1: We've seen Baker at other stops, and it ain't always pretty. And it's been mostly pretty in Tampa. I recognize the Bucs aren't in position right now to win a Super Bowl, but that's all the more reason, really, that the Bucs needed to retain Baker's services. I mean, we know these negotiations have two sides of the story. And where was Baker going to go? Sure, where the hell were the Bucs going to go and find a quarterback that's so much better than Baker Mayfield?
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1: So again, I say, what's your option? 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
1: Amber and Ian, ESPN Radio, ESPN App, SiriusXM, Channel 80, along with Mark Zeno. I'm Gabe Neitzel. In for the crew tonight. Couple of football games worth noting happening on this Thursday. First in college football, top 25 team in number 7 Miami. Well, they're taking care of business against Florida A&M at home. 49-0 at the half.

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2: Back to school season means backpacks, schedules, and busy mornings. But there's one thing a lot of families forget to plan for. What happens when school germs start spreading and someone gets sick? Joining us now is Dr. Peter McCullough with some smart ways to be prepared before the school year begins. So, Doctor, back to school is exciting, but it also seems to be the time of year that families start getting sick again. Why does this season hit so many households?
3: Because people miss an opportunity, and that is to use nasal sprays and throat sprays twice a day preventively. These have been shown to reduce the common cold, flu, RSV, and other viral infections, but it has to be done twice a day on a regular basis.
2: What are some of the most common health issues that families run into once the school season does start?
3: The kids are back in school, they're coughing, they're sneezing, and they clearly spread viruses and other illnesses. 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

0: SiriusXM, Channel 80. I'm Mark Zeno. She's Mira Bryan. We have three less Super Bowls than Gerard Cherry, who is alongside us as well. Giants and Cowboys, under 10 minutes left here. Giants in the red area with a 14-7 lead, looking to tack on some more. We'll keep you updated as soon as Big Blue finds the big end zone. If they do that, go Giants. Plus 3.5, baby. Gerard needs to know where all my wagering is on every Sunday night, Mia, because we don't go through a Sunday night game without some sort of entertainment extra.
1: I don't know if you could go through a day that ends in Y without some sort of entertainment from the folks out there in the desert, Mr. Zeno.
0: That's true. I mean, listen, you know, I've realized that in all the radio that I do, that it just makes it go faster when there is something else, you know, keeping me focused on the task at hand here. The task at hand for the Cleveland Browns, not to stink, but it's really hard when your quarterback play is in the toilet and has been in the toilet for the better part of a decade, and Todd Monken takes over and chooses Deshaun Watson as his quarterback. You know, the old adage, if you have two quarterbacks, you have none. Well, if you're Cleveland and you have four, much like Atlanta, you definitively have none. And that's where Cleveland is right now. Let's hear from Todd Monken on if he's going to stick with Deshaun Watson heading into the next week's game against Tampa Bay.
2: I'd rather just talk about today because I haven't had time to even look at the tape. I mean, I'm sure as hell not firing me. I'm not firing our staff. I'm not getting rid of all of our players. So he happens to be one of 53. And however many practice squad guys we got and our staff, he's one of that. So we'll evaluate everything. But to just say that emotionally here at the end when we're, you know, I mean, we just didn't play good enough. They didn't coach well enough.
0: Well, Gerard, I mean, you saw it up close. Mia did, too, as Mia covers the Jaguars. You guys both saw this up close, so I'll defer to you. But Watson was 16-22, 205 yards, a touchdown, and a pick. Browns only were able to muster 10 points on offense. And probably because your leading rusher was Deshaun Watson with six carries for 38 yards. And I don't know what you react to first here, Gerard, but I'll go to you. If it was your call, is Deshaun Watson playing next week?
3: Yeah, I'm going to give him one more shot at it. And it started off really good. Actually, Zeno, it doesn't sound like it, but until he threw that interception, things were cooking for Deshaun Watson and the Cleveland Browns offense. Now, granted, this was the opening drive, and the last thing you want on an opening drive is an INT, and that's exactly what went down. But I would like to think, though it was in what we call garbage time at the end, he had a real nice pass to Denzel Boston for a touchdown, and so I'm hoping that that is going to build some kind of continuity with him and the rest of the squad, because here's the thing. We just talked about it earlier. You can't swap in and swap out quarterbacks. Now, granted, if he starts throwing a lot of interceptions, then that changes the whole conversation towards, okay, Shadur, okay, Green, get ready to play. But for the time being right now, I think you got to give him at least two starts to see where he's at, and then hopefully from there you can make a decision either to move forward or to go into another direction.
0: Let's hear from Deshaun himself on his performance today against Jacksonville.
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1: I'm John Ryder, week one of the NFL and Sunday Night Football. Jackson Dart, the recent touchdown pass to Devin Singletary, his three touchdown passes, the other two to Isaiah Likely.

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15: Giants and Cowboys renew their rivalry at the Meadowlands.
16: 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He's following Likely and walks in for the touchdown untouched.
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16: 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Four-man rush, back to pass. 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
17: 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We had a number of storylines in the NFL heading into this season. The Rams stay healthy enough to play on their home field for the Super Bowl. Will the Browns' quarterback situation be the correct call this season? How much will the Bears score this year? And we also saw the Dallas Cowboys make moves this offseason, positioning themselves to be a contender in the NFC. Teddy Bruschi on Sunday NFL Countdown, taking Dallas as his team to represent the NFC in the Super Bowl. Cowboys opening the season on the road in the Meadowlands. The New York City area, of course, capping

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6: The NBA has stripped the Clippers of 5 first-round picks and fined owner Steve Ballmer $30 million for circumventing the salary cap.
7: I commend them for doing it because, partner, you got busted.
8: Do you know that can set your organization back a very, very long time?
5: 5 first-rounders, suspensions, fines, first salary cap circumvention. NBA came down hard on the Clippers. The franchise was ticked. Now, Clippers owner Steve Ballmer is accepting the punishments. When the penalties came down, the Clippers were hopped. They vowed to fight, quote, through every avenue available to us. But that same day, a week and a half ago, ESPN's Brian Windhorst.
9: There was, to use a legal term, a preponderance of evidence in this report. It was very compelling. There may not have been a direct smoking gun, but reading through this, it was incredibly thorough and, frankly, incredibly damning. The Clippers have essentially said that they acted as middlemen and followed the rules. The investigators believe, in fact, that they flagrantly did not follow the rules and smashed the rules to smithereens. If you were asking me, I would accept the punishment. They can instantaneously recoup 2 first-round draft picks for Kawhi Leonard. The second thing is, this has often been compared to what happened with the Minnesota Timberwolves with Joe Smith back in 2000. In that case, the Timberwolves cooperated. And a year later, they were given back a first-round pick. And 2 years later, they were given back another first-round pick. The first pick isn't being taken until 2029. They have 3 years to try to position themselves to absorb it. But they're going to have to get past their anger. And right now, it's very, very hot.
5: That was a week and a half ago. And Sunday, Steve Ballmer with a statement, quote, "This has been a very difficult time for everybody associated with the Clippers. And for that, I have sincere regrets." He would go on to apologize and accept responsibility. Quote, "We are committed to putting this chapter behind us. We have communicated to the NBA. We are complying with the penalties, have paid the fine. We're moving forward." Back to the NFL. Ravens, Colts.
10: Turn again. Henry works outside. It's a foot race and he'll win it. The third touchdown of the day for Derrick Henry. It's a Kings hat trick and the Ravens find the end zone again.
11: I'll tell you what, when Derrick Henry saw Sauce Gardner, no disrespect to Sauce Gardner, but he's a corner in the National Football League. He was like, oh, he ain't tackling me.
5: WBAL with the call. Ravens 41-23 over the Colts. Derrick Henry, 144 yards rushing and 3 touchdowns. Ravens as a team, 506 yards, most in a game since 2024. Quarterback Lamar Jackson.
12: Same thing that I was saying preseason when Joe Snoop was in. You know, same thing. Guys getting open. Time and aspect with the offense. Guys flying around. Receivers doing a great job. Offensive line playing a great game. You know, made my job a lot easier. And Dak, man, shout out to Dak because he was.

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1: 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Look, we know some of you keep hearing 80s music sneak onto ESPN 106.3. Instead of fighting it, we're embracing it. Enjoy this quick blast from the past. It beats talking about the Jets.

0: fact, had been tied for their longest over the last 10 seasons. Week one wrapping up tonight, Chiefs-Broncos. 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
1: Patrick Mahomes, in his career against Denver, guys, 14-2. Patrick Mahomes has never lost at home to the Denver Broncos in his career. Now, last year, in the final week of the season, the Broncos beat the Chiefs in Kansas City. But remember, no Mahomes in that game because of the knee injury. So, I, for one, am with you, Gerard Cherry. And I am on an island because everybody who I know who is sharp in the betting world loves Kansas City tomorrow night. I circled this game the day the schedule came out and said, Broncos are winning that game.
0: Patrick Mahomes returning from his knee injury. 8 o'clock Eastern, ABC, ESPN, the Manning cast, you name it. SportsCenter All Night continues. It's ESPN Radio.
2: Hey, this is Rich Eisen. 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
0: Plenty of reaction to week one coming up this morning on Unsportsmanlike. 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

0: Ron Watson, ESPN analyst Herm Edwards.
1: Understand this, too. Let's be perfectly clear. They're not the favorite to win this division by any stretch of the imagination, the Cleveland Browns, right? But Deshaun Watson has a spotlight on him right now because of things that have happened, right? And so if this continues to go this way, the coach has no choice but to make a decision. Because from there, they got to figure out, is the quarterback of the future here in this locker room, or do we need to draft one?
0: Deshaun Watson with an interception on the opening drive. He was sacked 5 times. It's Monday, September 14th. Chiefs Broncos wrapping up week one tonight. This morning on Sportsmanlike, they're next. 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
4: 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Everyone around you yells, "Let's go!" 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
14: I don't remember the Dallas Cowboys with Dak Prescott and CeeDee Lamb and his current core players being as boisterous as they are this season.
15: Dart takes the snap, hands it off for Scalaboo. He's following likely and walks in for the touchdown untouched.
14: And I don't have an issue with them being confident, but I have an issue with them saying, let's proclaim dominance.
15: Dart throws it again to Singletary on the left. He's to the 5 and in for the touchdown. And they ran the same play over and over again, and the Giants widen their lead with 7:26 to go.
14: How about just go out and win the game?
15: Complete win.

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19: 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I will not give them the benefit of the doubt, either one of them, until either one of them is the front runner in the MVP per DraftKings. At that point, I will then...

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9: Back to school season means backpacks, schedules, and busy mornings. 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What happens when school germs start spreading and someone gets sick? Joining us now is Dr. Peter McCullough with some smart ways to be prepared before the school year begins. So, Doctor, back to school is exciting, but it also seems to be the time of year that families start getting sick again. Why does this season hit so many households?
10: Because people miss an opportunity, and that is to use nasal sprays and throat sprays twice a day preventively. 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
9: What are some of the most common health issues that families run into once the school season does start?
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12: 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You saw a lot of the conviction, everything we kind of talked about.
13: Stroud in the shotgun, takes the snap, back to pass, pressure coming, he's sacked and he fumbled! The Bills have the football, and that's gonna do it here in Houston!
14: Josh Allen today was vintage Josh Allen, Buffalo Bills team that was sick of hearing about how bad they were the last time they were in Houston, and they were determined to make it different this time, and they did.
15: We said it was the game of the weekend going into week one, and boy, oh boy, did Texans and Bills deliver. It's the Golics here on ESPN Radio, the ESPN app, Sirius XM Channel 80. Mike Golic Jr. and Mike Golic Sr. An overreaction Monday for the 8th.

0: Jizz. We got the Dallas Cowboys crap in the bed. The Chargers falling off. There were a bunch of teams that had letdowns. This game was a full let up. The Bills win 36-31 on the road against the Texans team they've been 0-4 against in those circumstances. 8 lead changes in this game. And we talked about the larger point around the NFL.
1: Cape on. But, I mean, Buffalo.

0: it to you. Thank you. Thank you.
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7: Showered with a crowd of boos, the Baltimore Ravens have worked their way in Lucas Oil Stadium. Lamar, sidearm swings it. It's complete to Zay Flowers. Right back to the left.
8: Not playing a great game, you know, made my job a lot easier.
7: Henry works outside. It's a foot race and he'll win it. The third touchdown of the day for Derrick Henry. It's a Kings hat trick.
8: I'm honored. I'm very grateful. Shout out to everybody that helped me, you know, get to this point.
9: Shout out to everyone that helped Derrick Henry get to this point. Oh. His muscles, work ethic, and sheer overwhelming size. The goal is here on ESPN Radio, the ESPN app. We're presented by Progressive Insurance. Plenty coming up in hour number two. We got college football that happened over the weekend. Texas beat Ohio State, rattling off a massive fourth quarter comeback. Nicole Arbach from NBC Sports going to join us. Talk about all that in a little bit. Florida State just parting ways with their AD. It's a busy, busy morning. A morning ripe for overreactions. I'm back home in L.A., Dan in New York coming off calling Sunday Night Football for Westwood One. And we're sitting here on, I think, the quintessential overreaction day. Because we've been waiting around preseason and we always hear as a liar. And so the beginning of the regular season is where we start to finally have to fill out the test and pen. And we got our opening stanza. We mentioned it's on track to be the highest scoring week one by average in NFL history since the merger. And so it's got me excited. And so I had a few overreactions. I just started penning some of these.
10: Oh,
9: boy. Throwing them in our group chat during the show. During the weekend of games. And I want to put a helmet against you because you're the cold water. You're the one 9-year NFL veteran. You've been around all this. You're the one to temper the expectations and remind us what's real or what's not. But I want to start off with this one. And I don't think this is actually that hot of a take. Lamar Jackson going to win the MVP. Second in the odds by DraftKings right now behind Josh Allen. 17 to 25, 324 and a touchdown yesterday. 7 carries for 40 yards. You talked about it. We needed to see if he was going to look healthy and be a factor in that run game. Again, check that box in a big way yesterday.
10: Yeah. Again, 7 runs. For his career, he's averaged like 8-9 runs a game. Certainly getting hurt last year didn't help that, but I'd like to see him run between like 7 and 10 times a game because he is an incredible threat that can only help that running game, especially when you have friggin' Derrick Henry in the backfield as well. Would not be shocking. Boy, he needs a Super Bowl to go with it, right? If he were to win 3 MVPs and still no Super Bowl, that's amazing how that one stat just sticks with him. He can win all the MVPs he wants, but he doesn't put

0: the Super Bowl next to it because for some reason people put Super Bowls with quarterbacks. I have no idea why. It should not happen at all, but that's where we are.
1: It looked like a team certainly capable of that defensively too. Now, it's against a Colts team where Daniel Jones is coming back from injury. Most of their key parts, we were waiting to see, could that offense pick up where it left off? I thought Jesse Minter's defense already looked the part. The Kyle Hamilton experience, especially as a blitzer, occupying that role that we've seen in Jesse Minter defenses of past, it was everything I wanted it to be and more. The thing that concerns me now, once again, stop me, heard this before, the wide receiver room. Well, two things. One, the offensive line, ton of penalties in front as they replace Tyler Linderbaum, who's in Vegas. But a wide receiver, Zay Flowers, 150 yards in this game. The offense completely changed shape when he left with a hamstring injury, which now becomes something to monitor. And then rookie wide receiver Jacoby Lane suffered a fractured wrist and is going to miss several weeks. So a tough start to the season for the room that always seems to be the topic of conversation in Baltimore.
0: Yeah, listen, that's going to hurt them without question. Obviously you have the running game between Lamar and Derek, but you have to have a passing game to go with it. And Zay with that hammy, man, that's just something that just hangs with you.
1: All right, I want to move on to this next one because you were the Dallas Cowboys last night, team. We said, hey, just have an average defense and you can make it happen with an offense. It's great. Neither showed up to the party. The other team we lumped in with that, the Cincinnati Bengals, who showed up and showed out against the Buccaneers, especially early on defense. So, Dad, the Bengals will have a top 10 defense this year, overreaction or not?
0: Wow. Okay.
1: Ooh, all right. I got you with this one a little bit.
0: They did give up 27 to Tampa.
1: Yeah, you know.
0: But that. They had four sacks. They forced four turnovers. I'll give that a little bit of credence, which would be, again, we lumped Cincinnati and Dallas together, and the Dallas defense, they failed in their first quest. And Cincinnati's defense, again, getting to the quarterback and forcing turnovers, certainly passed. So I'll give that a little bit of credence. Top 10. I'm glad you didn't get too crazy and say five or top three, but I could probably live with top 10.
1: I mean, listen, this is a Tampa Bay team that we talked about, has enough on offense to where it felt like when we talked to Mina Kimes that this could be at least a good starting point for measuring this. And I think how disruptive the Bengals looked on defense said a lot. Maybe down in and down out, it still won't be, you know, the best in the world, but the ability to make splash plays like that, we'll see if they can subsist without them, i.e. the, you know, Chicago Bears defense from last year.
0: Right.
1: But I think this is a good opening statement for a lot of the new parts on that team. Joe Burrow on the offense, by the way, a lot more under center, a lot more dedication to the run game. Looked a little bit different. Again, we'll see if that lasts. It was a bigger day in the tight end room than maybe the wide receiver room that some expected. But we continue. The Golics here on ESPN Radio. It's Overreaction Monday. Mike Golic Jr. and Mike Golic Sr. How about this for an overreaction, Dad? We'll see Shedeur Sanders under center for the Browns in week two after that abysmal performance yesterday.
0: I'm going to say that's a bit of an overreaction. Todd Monken trying not to just blame Deshaun Watson for the game, and obviously he wasn't the only one to blame. I mean, it's a bad football team. I think it's a little early. There's no question we're going to see Shedeur Sanders and then maybe a whole new quarterback room next year, but I do not think it will be in week two.
1: Deshaun Watson, 16-22, 205, one touchdown, one pick, sacked five times in this game, and just the team looked abysmal overall. Todd Monken got his work cut out for him. You know, we get worried in the modern era if it goes too badly. Could you see a one and done for a coach in this situation? Yep. I still think he was brought in with the bigger picture in mind, and I would hope his past experience with quarterbacks across the league, both in college and in pro, would be enough reason for the Browns to maybe do the right thing. Last one here I want to get to before we get to break. The Bears are actually going to break the scoring record. That was insane yesterday. The Chicago Bears get a 59-37 point win. They want to break the scoring record of, I believe, the 2013 Denver Broncos with Peyton Manning and company. Dad, quick math. What are the Bears on pace to score overall this season?
0: So the record is 2013. You're right. The Denver Broncos, Peyton Manning, they scored 606 points. That's the record. The Chicago Bears are on pace for 1,003 points. So they're on pace to destroy that record. And Ben Johnson just absolutely doubling down, saying they want to have the highest scoring offense, the best offense. They want to win Super Bowls. He said, we're not in this league to be mediocre or average. He is doubling down. And you know what? Go ahead. double down. Your offense was just incredible.
2: We talk about Caleb Williams. They had 291 rushing yards and six touchdowns on the ground. They had two backs rush for over 100 yards in this game. This might be the take that feels the least hot right now, that the Bears defense that, oh, by the way, gave up a bleep ton of points, 37 to the Carolina Panthers, which we'll see how they look. They're going to have to keep scoring all year and look the part of it right now. Coming up next, we got a new number one in college football after a crazy weekend here on the Golics.
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4: It's the fourth-ranked Texas Longhorns hosting the top-ranked team in the nation, the Ohio State Buckeyes. Third and goal, handoff, guided to the goal line, Hollywood.
5: Knocks off number one.

0: come out of this game with positives and negatives. Arch Manning in Texas late in that game, that looked like the offense led by a quarterback who could go number one in the draft. Julian Sand ripping it all around the yard to the best player in the sport and Jeremiah Smith in the first half. There's going to be a good sell if they handle their business from here on out. And my thought is, hey, if you go through a competitive conference slate in two conferences that could cannibalize, that could see top teams lose a couple of games, hey, man, a good differentiator could be notching a win in a big-time matchup across these conferences in a way that so many people seem to be moving away from right now. So I hope the feeling that everyone got from being a part of this, from watching this, is one that we can carry forward with us. I also hope we can continue to support the right things in terms of fandom. We talked about Devin's dad not watching games. Joe in Arkansas wants to weigh in on the fan influence in games. Joe, you're on the Golix here. What do you got?
1: Hey, first of all, big Golix, I just want to tell you, man, you're a legend. You're the reason that I listen to sports radio from back in the day with your old show. So it's an honor.
2: Thank you.
1: To be able to just talk to you, big guy.
2: Thank you. Right? Appreciate it.
1: That's the first thing. Second thing, and I hate to do this, but I got to disagree with you. Every time that I sat at home and watched my Patriots play the Super Bowl, we won. Every time I got up and got cute and put my little jersey on and went to some little party, the Giants and the Eagles, man. So I definitely feel like we have the cursed fans. We do have something to do with our teams. You know what I'm saying? I hate to say it, but every time I do something like that, we lose, Big Mike, every single time.
0: Hey, Joe, I appreciate that.
2: If you believe it, that's cool. I mean, go with it. I completely disagree. I mean, because you're sitting there watching,
3: he's backing
2: along
3: up with facts.
2: Millions of other people.
0: He's got stats. What do you got?
4: Yeah, he just told you that.
2: He watches it somewhere else, they lose.
4: He
2: watched it. What else do you need?
3: In the biggest game, the Super Bowl, he's got stats. Proven stats.
2: What stats does he have?
3: When he watches it at home, they win. When he leaves the house, they lose. Right. Every single time.
2: Oh my
3: 100%
2: God.
3: Of the time, Joe is correct.
2: I'm talking to 3-5-year-olds here.
0: You know what the best part of that though, and he acknowledged what I think he and Devin's dad share is he said, those of us cursed fans, it's not everyone, but the ones who you recognize, I've got this power where it is undeniable my connection to the team. I have got to comport myself differently. I have got to move differently for the greater good of our team, the fans everywhere. It's a sacrifice that Devin's dad, that Joe are making for their teams and the people that love them. Hey, ESPN Unlimited, no sacrifice now because it's a part of YouTube TV. You know what that means? You can watch us, the Golics, every day, 10 a.m. to noon Eastern on ESPN. Check that one out. 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
0: It is the Golix here on ESPN Radio. 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And it's time to name some gamers. Anyone can get a game ball, including one of our gamers who got one over the weekend. Excited to go through each and every weekend, give you the top performers as we saw them. College pro around the world of sports. And we start off with college. We'll talk to Nicole Arbach in about 10 minutes here. And we mentioned already Texas beating Ohio State in a massive comeback. But that was not the biggest upset of the weekend by far. Oh. That belonged to Oklahoma State, who at home at Boone Pickens Stadium upset Oregon, one of the preseason favorites to win the national championship, make a deep run in the college football playoff. Oklahoma State beat them 39-31. And shout out to Drew Mestemaker. He is my first gamer of the day. Incredible game that started from the jump. Had over 100 yards rushing, including

0: Sounds like it could have been worse, and there potentially could have been more. And so I think if you look at the past, the other punishment that we've talked about, the Joe Smith case, the Timberwolves eventually got two first-round picks back by playing nice. And I think after cooler heads prevailed, the Clippers realized, hey, we've probably done enough here. Let's see if we can be the good soldier going forward and help ourselves out in the future.
1: Alexander Zverev captured the 2026 U.S. men's title, beating American Ben Shelton in four sets in the final to claim his second Grand Slam championship of the year after winning the French Open. The top-seeded Zverev held off Pro Shelton New York crowd, dominated the second set tiebreaker, and quickly regained control after Shelton's lone break helped him take the third. Gold Jr., thoughts on the win and also Ben Shelton not able to get it done, unfortunately?
0: Yeah, tough one there. I mean, you mentioned, you know, pro Ben Shelton crowd being an understatement, and Zverev kind of acknowledged it in the speech after. Everyone there wanted Ben Shelton to win. What he represented for the Americans that had such a great run in this tournament, for Shelton getting his first chance in a final like this at the U.S. Open. There's a lot of pressure on him, and at times it looked like it might have been getting to him. You hope in his case this is the kind of experience that next time you can draw on, because you see the ability there, fought back admirably in that third set, but unfortunately just felt like he was kind of playing from behind and a little gassed for a lot of this time here, unfortunately, Dad.
2: Yeah, how about he didn't even know he won? He didn't know the match was over when he won. I thought Ben Shelton was going to win. I thought he had that. I thought he had the mojo going in this one, but Zverev has a better record against him, and he showed it. One other note, with Novak Djokovic losing in the first round, it's the first time since October of 2002 that neither him, Federer, or Nadal appear in the first 10 entries of the top ranking of the top 10 in the world.
0: Wow.
2: First time since 2002.
0: Yeah, this one really felt like a turning of a page in a lot of ways here, and maybe towards a bright American future for guys like Ben Shelton, Tiafoe, and others. Devin, what are we finishing off with?
1: Last but not least, the NFL's opening Monday night game is an immediate AFC West measuring stick. The defending division champion Broncos visit Arrowhead to face the Chiefs tonight, 8:15 p.m. Eastern Time, ESPN, ABC. Gold Senior, Patrick Mahomes, returning from ACL. Can they reestablish the Chiefs as kind of that AFC West team that everyone's looking up to?
2: Well, the key thing for me I'm looking at is, what's Kenneth Walker going to bring? The Super Bowl MVP from Seattle last year signs with Kansas City. They had struggled with a running game. So I'm interested to see what that will bring. But, Mike, I want to ask you, the offensive line. Josh Simmons, a left tackle, has been out for 3 weeks with a lower back. He's not playing. Khalil Benson, an undrafted rookie from Indiana who has a title ring, played right tackle for them, has been playing some left tackle in camp, is going to go from right tackle to left tackle, and Jalen Moore is now, looks like he's going to start at right tackle. So what effect could this have, really switching around this offensive line?
0: Yeah, massive. I mean, Jalen Moore's been over and has experience on that right side for them, but man, putting an undrafted rookie against this Denver Broncos front of all teams, right, who is the pressure that usually bursts pipes, one of the best teams in terms of sacking the quarterback last year, going to be without Jonathan Cooper on their side, I believe, to start the season. So you take a little bit of heat off that, but Nick Benito and the rest of that group, that worries me a lot, especially because while Patrick Mahomes maintains he's good to go, both these quarterbacks coming in off injury, by the way, but Mahomes was asked to do so much to overcome the pressure behind that offensive line and to be a factor in that run game last year. So that worries me a lot.
2: I think while it's been an offensive weekend in the NFL, which has surprised me, I think I'm going with the Denver defense just because of the changes on that offensive line for Kansas City. And I think I'm going to take Denver on the road in this game.
0: I think I am too. Chiefs only 2.5-point home favorite according to DraftKings. So I'll take the Broncos and the points there as we finish off potentially the highest scoring week one across the NFL since the merger. That's what's on the line going into tonight. That's what's on the line to be talked about with Rich Eisen. He takes over for us here on ESPN Radio and the ESPN app next.
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12: Radio audience is back on the air right now. Marcus Spears, fresh from the hotel room gym, the hotel gym in Kansas City, joining us here.
13: I had to put that big ass thing of that plane up. That's what that was about workout.
12: So I will dive into what we started with and how I said the Giants punked the Cowboys. Am I too strong? Yeah. On that?
13: Yeah, I hate that word. I don't like that word, Rich. but it's personal for me, right? Like, here's what I'll say. Concerning was the runs that were physical that they couldn't stop. At times they bowled up. My biggest concern to get to a really like football side of it,
12: yes,
13: was Christian Parker and the coverages. I know they talked about it on the broadcast. It just looked like assignment problems. And when you come out of training camp into week one, you 100% don't know what to expect from teams. You don't know what little wrinkles they have or things that they're doing differently. The line of scrimmage is always the line of scrimmage. They had some good run schemes, good run concepts. Some of it was the Giants knocking Dallas off the ball, and Dallas responded and bowed their neck at times as well. But it was the coverages. The sequence before halftime where you just run out routes right over the top of the first layer of coverage in the zone, two, three times, the last one being likely for a touchdown, inexcusable, because you're trying to, like, a big part of football is adjusting on the fly. And the Giants found that, and they exploited it. And then in the second half, we, you know, the running back in the flats, time and time and time again. So there's a little bit of me that said, and Rich, I don't, you remember when we talked about this, I said the secondary is going to be the thing that tells me a lot about where they are now defensively and where they potentially could get. The one-on-one situation, the man-to-man situations likely won those matchups. He's going to do that to a lot of people. I don't think he gets enough credit for how good of a tight end he is, size, in and out of breaks ability. But the assignments, the not getting the right depth on drops when you in zone coverage defensively is what pissed me off the most. But also in the midst of all of that, give the Giants a lot of credit, man. They had a plan. Roman and Matt Nagy did a great job. I haven't always been the biggest Matt Nagy fan, but that offense looked clean. Jackson Dart looked like he took a step in maturity as far as playing the position, with timing, understanding where to go with the football, understanding things to get in and out of at the line of scrimmage outside of the one when Caleb Downs almost knocked his dome off his shoulders. But outside of that, man, like, the Giants had a great plan. They want to be physical. We know Harbaugh wants to run the ball. As soon as Greg Roman entered the building, we knew that they were going to want to be a good running football team. But they dominated yesterday from an offensive standpoint. And I look at time of possession as well. They kept Dallas off the field.
12: They sure did. And it was in the second half when Dallas's offense began to click. And they just could not get the Giants off the field.
13: Yeah.
12: And, you know, Dart played under control, including on his runs. And so that's what gives me, you know, a sense of how the Giants could move forward from here.
13: 100%.
12: And in terms of the way Dallas moves forward from here in this copycat league, I mean, everybody's got a quarterback that could throw it out to the flat. You know what I mean?
13: Yeah, like, but Rich, the truth is, man, like, the truth is, this is a new defense. This is a new defense, and for the first time, as much as we talk about preseason and training camp, for the first time when you get in game plan and schemed and trying to find weaknesses, this happens sometimes. I'm not making excuses. They got to immediately get it fixed from those particular things that happen. But, you know, it's a long season. I'm not panicking at all about what Dallas is and what they can be, because with all of that being said and all of the praise that the Giants should get, and rightfully so, it was an 8-point victory. So it wasn't like, you know, you went there and you just got bludgeoned and you weren't able to. I think it's safe to say that you would probably bet on Dallas's offense, one, having more possessions in a game and also scoring more than 20 points in a game. So, you know, the Pickens drop, potentially a touchdown. You got Dak on the awful interception that he threw. Think he was trying to throw it out of bounds. Don't know if he had enough arm strength. I don't want to get in his head. I would hope that he was trying to throw it out of bounds that ended up in an interception as well. So there are things that they probably going to go back and look at on film and say two or three plays different. This might be a different football game, but that's not to take anything away from the Giants. The Giants had complete possessions. They ran it physically. Jackson Dart played on time. Malik Nabers got involved. You saw Isaiah Likely get involved. You saw Scatterboo get going from the line of scrimmage. They were a complete football team when it comes to just putting together offense that you can believe in. I think we believe in Dallas already because of last year. Now, they got to go put it on tape as well, but I think they will.
12: Marcus Spears here on the Rich Eisen Show. Monday night countdown coming your way in advance of the Broncos and the Chiefs in Kansas City. And if the Chiefs win tonight, that would mean half of last year's playoff field would have lost in week one. Half of them, 7 teams. Mm. And of the 6 teams who have already lost, the Patriots, the Texans, the Chargers, Carolina, the Rams, and the Packers. Which one concerns you the most, the week one loss the most out of those 6? Marcus Spears.
13: I mean, I would love to go with whatever, probably everybody, the Chargers, would probably be the most disappointing. Carolina made the playoffs, but everybody was a little speculative of how good that team really was. Mm-hmm. But the Chargers, to me, was the one.

where you just, you scratch your head and say, you know, and I know Biotis got hurt and they lost him, and that was a big deal for Harbaugh. He talked about that in the offseason leading into the season, but it just was stagnant. The offense with Mike McDaniel, the excitement of Ladd McConkey gets hurt, goes out of the game. It doesn't seem like they trust anybody else on the outside. It just was a loss is a loss, but a performance.

0: And now, that may be a shit show, Rich. A good one. A good one. Because I'm telling you, bro, between me, Pat, Jason Kelce, and I don't know if people know that J-Mac has a lot of stuff to him.
1: Oh, yeah.
0: Like, You know.
1: I worked with him for years. Yeah.
0: So I want everybody to collectively say a prayer for Scott Van Pelt tonight for hours 6 through 8.
1: SVP's got it. I'm sure you know that too. And then you're out here next week. Talk about a week 2, game 2 Giants. See if they can follow it up against a Rams team that will have another week of hearing about what happened in Australia and their decision to fly it, you know, last second. Yeah. They're going to come out. It's going to be awesome. And I can't wait to see you out here in Los Angeles. We'll see you soon.
0: Yeah, man. I'll see you soon, brother. I'm going to come to the studio next week.
1: That's it. Boom. We got you covered. We'll get on that logistics right now. Broncos and Chiefs tonight on ESPN and ABC. That's Marcus Spears, who's on Monday Night Countdown. He didn't spell out the S word that time.
2: No, he didn't. Came out and
3: said it with his chest.
1: He did say it with his chest. I love it. That's awesome. It's going to be great every Monday. That's the man right there, yeah. 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

0: Week, supporting local student athletes as they grow on the field, in the classroom, and in the community. 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
1: Our Land Rover Palm Beach player of the week is Berean Christian volleyball sharpshooter Emma Gard. Emma is one of the most accurate hitters in all of Florida volleyball, and she has led the Bulldogs to a 6-0 start this season. Here she is on just how good that start feels.
2: This has been an amazing start. I'm so proud of us. 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
1: Congratulations, Emma, on being selected this week's Land Rover Palm Beach Player of the Week. Good luck to you and the rest of your Bulldog teammates this season.
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5: 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All right. So, my college football Saturday, as you know, the backdrop was the extra second and Michigan surviving Western Michigan and Michigan now being the scourge of college football, even though he had nothing to do with the extra second. All they had to do was just heave one 60 yards in the air with now no time left on the clock for sure and pull off a less than 1% chance to win, and they did. And now in comes Oklahoma with a defense far more stout than Western Michigan's, with Brent Venables, the head coach of Oklahoma, dialing up all the evil that he could create for Bryce Underwood, who 1,000% in last year and in the first game against Western Michigan was having problems pre-snap, post-snap processing what's in front of him. And man, that's why it's football. Week to week, you can improve, and Bryce Underwood improved. He showed a resolve, and all the stuff he heard and hearing that the head coach said his job's not infinite, and that's correct. Could say that about anybody in any profession, right? Sure. And this is a profession. The kid is being paid like a professional, and that's unfortunate for somebody whose age matches his uniform number, 19. And that's just the way it goes now in college football. But they had a great game plan, which was to run him. Now, you could equate it to simplifying the playbook or whatever, but if you run him and you're successful running him and running the football, then he's not dropping back and saying, what am I seeing in front of me? And it worked. And Michigan's defense lights out. Lights out. And yada, yada, yada, with Oklahoma having a terrific third quarter and fourth quarter, Michigan came up with an interception of John Matera, had a long day, and set up Michigan for

0: game-winning Jordan Marshall run, and the defense stood up, and Kyle Whittingham's team with a massive W. Massive W. Outstanding. And it was, I was buzzing, all of my fellow Michigan friends and alums, buzzing, and we're like, this is great. This is what we want. No, not weird, not controversial.
1: Right.
0: Not asterisk, scandalous, like this football. Like, let's coach them up, let's be physical, and let's win and protect the home turf in front of 111,000. Can't get any better than that until Ohio State blows a 20-point lead to Texas. Now, that was, I didn't see that one coming. And that just put the scarlet and great burnt orange cherry on top. And as I Instagrammed out having a glass of red, I just want to tip my cap to McConaughey and Sark and Arch and Bevo. And yeah. Oh, yeah.
2: Glenn Powell.
0: Yeah, oh, keep going.
1: KD was there.
0: All of it. Yeah, Durant.
1: I'll just see my nephew Arch.
0: Fantastic. Michigan beating Oklahoma. Ohio State blowing a 20-point lead. And God bless it. You having an Arch Manning card.
1: Oh, I love Arch.
0: And that's
1: much,
0: more
1: man.
0: Valuable now. Come on. That's what we call a win-win-win.
1: Put me on the boat, baby.
0: And as you know, I'm an unofficial Manning.
1: That's true.
0: That Papa Arch called me. Here's my brother talking after the game.
3: You dream of playing in games like this, hosting the number one team in the country at home. I mean, how about that? And getting a win at one point. Let's go, baby.
0: Let's go, baby. I guess he's my... Well, he I mean, be, I guess that's my nephew. Son, my nephew? He's
2: yeah,
0: my nephew.
2: That's my nephew.
0: Yeah.
2: That's Archibald Jefferson Manning.
0: Yeah, it's my nephew.
1: I can feel it.
0: Oh, God bless.
2: Hollywood Smothers.
0: Hollywood Smothers. What a great name.
2: The greatest name in college football.
0: Hollywood Smothers. I love, by the way,
1: I was for the group chat to say that.
0: I love Hollywood. I live out here, right? I love the Smothers Brothers growing up, which was my version of Hollywood back when I was younger.
2: It you keep like running, man. Name.
0: That was fantastic. Oh, by the way, death taxes in Ohio State has problems in the kicking game. These are all. Oh my God, that was honestly. Let's freeze dry that Saturday. College football. I didn't care about anything else going on.
2: It like Han Solo, you want to be in the carbonite?
0: I just wanted right in carbonite.
1: It was a good Saturday.
0: That would be Ohio State in Texas. It's like freeze them. Oh, fantastic.
2: Hollywood.
0: God bless, I love college football.
2: Hollywood Smothers.
0: Certainly on a Saturday like that. Just the best. 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
21: Good people. It is a Motion Monday, September the 14th, 2026, and I got some good news for you. I don't care if your team lost, won, drew. I don't care if even your team disappointed you in the highest of ways. All will be resolved tonight because Patrick Mahomes plays football. That's right. 15. Magic Mahomes. He's back. He plays football tonight on Monday Night Football, so clear your calendars, clear your schedule. It's going to be a great one. And that's coming off of a Sunday Night Football game where you had to struggle through watching the Cowboys do whatever the hell they were doing on defense against Jackson Dart and the fellas. That's coming off of a Sunday full of action in the NFL, actually. I would say probably one of my favorite week ones from the NFL that I can remember. High scoring. Offenses were in sync. The Chicago Bears. God, I never thought there'd be a day that the Chicago Bears would have me be envious of not only who they have at head coach, but how their offense is churning. That is an immaculate machine to watch. And it's must-see TV every single weekend. And then also, of course, you had Saturday. You had Saturday where there was only one game that mattered in college football. And boy, underrated did slate. It end up mattering.
26: Underrated slate.
21: Boy, did it end up mattering. It ended up being an underrated slate afterwards, but going into it, there was very little anticipation.

0: for anything outside of Ohio State and Texas, and they kind of delivered. Colin Russo's on the other side of the glass on the ones and the twos. Colin, I'm guessing you stood in there. You hung in the pocket there for the full Ohio State-Texas game, and you were rewarded. You were rewarded very, very merrily.
1: You know what it felt like? It felt like that week, what was that, week four, week five game, the Ryan Williams come out game against Alabama, Georgia.
0: That was exactly
1: when they were up 29-7 in the third, fourth quarter.
0: Yeah.
1: When they rumbled back, Ryan Williams has that great play at the end of the game. Not as dramatic as that game, of course, but it sort of felt like that. As, you know, the home team rumbling back, you know, a little bit of a statement win. Texas was due to get lucky at some point. They were, Lord knows, they were tremendously unlucky in about the first four or five drives of the game.
0: Yeah.
1: But, you know, fun enough game. The fourth quarter was good. The rest of the game wasn't all that great.
0: It wasn't that great. I watched it. So here's the thing. I, at halftime, when I saw the score being what it was and being the family man that I am, knowing that Sunday was going to be eaten up by football from noon until like midnight, I said, you know what? I'm going to do the good husband thing. Hey, Ashley, anything you want to watch? What do you want to watch? You want to watch a movie? You want to do something? Let's turn it over. Let's turn it over to a movie. So we ended up turning to this actually really good movie. I don't regret it at all.
1: At what time?
0: Right at halftime.
1: That's a terrible
0: right at
1: job.
0: Halftime of this
1: that
0: game.
1: Is a terrible job.
0: We actually, even worse, I paid $25.
1: You know when people say, like, I'm a dog, I'm hearing all my favorite words?
0: Yeah.
1: I'm a dog, I'm hearing all my least favorite words.
0: You're like, your ears are going down.
1: Turn it off at halftime, pay $25 for a movie? You're saying my least favorite words.
0: So here's the thing. It was one of those movies where it was $19 to rent, $24 to buy.
1: What movie? You spent $25 on it? You don't remember? Huh?
0: The Invitation. Oh, it was a great movie. It's called The Invitation. It was an A24 movie, A24 production.
1: Yeah, I've heard of that. I never saw
0: it
1: that.
0: It was Seth Rogen.
1: The invite. I've heard that's good.
0: It was really good.
1: I heard that's good.
0: It was well worth.
1: You should not be watching.
0: Oh,
1: that.
0: No, that was great.
1: That's a waste of time.
0: It was.
1: Did you turn on at any point in the second half? This is a terrible.
0: No, I didn't. I locked in on the movie. I put my phone down. We had some good family time. We had some wine and we enjoyed.
1: Dude, I salute for being honest about it. This is a terrible job.
0: How is this a terrible job? I actually enjoyed
1: myself. You're missing the comeback.
0: I watched it back. Didn't miss anything. I missed it live with you all. I mean, I guess that is...
1: As long as you watched it.
0: Okay. I watched it back. I mean, I had to watch it back. You know what else I did, though? The funny thing is, before I turned to it, I actually had Ohio State at like -6.5 before the game. I thought they would blow them out, and I got lucky. Because you're right. The first two possessions that the Texas Longhorns had, I think
1: tremendously unlucky.
0: You get the fumble on your first play.
1: Right? Wasn't like, even like a crazy defensive play. Yeah, this guy lost it.
0: It was an unlucky bounce. And then you have, I mean, I've seen like interceptions where it's like, I don't know who to blame that one. Was it the quarterback? Was it the receiver? I don't think anybody's really necessarily all the way to blame for that interception. The Arch Manning to Cam Coleman where he dives out for it. It could have been a better ball. Don't feel like debating that back and forth.
1: Gotta catch that.
0: Could have been a better ball. It hits you in the hands, and you are the transfer of the transfer portal.
1: Yeah, the amount of money he's probably making, $2 million easy.
0: Have to catch that. And at the very least, you can't drop it in a comical way that is so hilarious that the ball bounces into the air and it gets picked off. So seeing that and knowing that I had some skin in the game on Ohio State, I was like, I know the Buckeyes are going to blow this thing. I just know Ohio State is going to let me down here. So I actually put some scratch on Texas to win it before I turned over to A24's The Invite. And might I say, Seth Rogen in the bunch, hilariously great job. Enjoyed that thing through and through. It made me have a very guilt-free Sunday watching experience as well with the NFL, which is the actual product that I wanted to dedicate my weekend to here for week one, because I got some week one proper reactions to the NFL, not overreactions. Proper reactions. And then on top of that, my Miami Hurricanes already got the job done on Thursday. So my college football weekend was kind of wrapped up by that one. So I feel great about it. And shout out to the Texas Longhorns. My pick before the season started was the national championship game that I think the nation needs. My Miami Hurricanes, those Texas Longhorns. I would love to see that Miami Hurricane defense against Arch Manning, because I think we would have a field day against them. But the Baptist Health Hotlines are opening up early here on Emotion Monday. We got Brian from Jupiter. Brian from Jupiter is joining us on the Baptist Health Hotline, and he has thoughts on what, my movie viewing experience? Brian, what's up?
2: Hey, can you do me a favor?
0: Talk to me.
2: Did you pull your

0: Wallet out of your back pocket.
1: Okay. Okay. It's in my front pocket, actually, but yeah.
0: Open it up.
1: Go ahead.
0: Okay. Pull it out of the front pocket. Open it up.
1: Yeah.
0: Pull out your man card.
1: Okay, man card.
0: And give it to the guy that's sitting. Yeah. Give it to the guy sitting next to you.
1: Okay.
2: Give me your man card, Theo.
1: All right, Brian. So tell me why I would have to give my man card away. Give me one reason why I have to give my man card away.
0: You turn the game off at halftime to sit there and watch a movie with your. I mean, I know it's your wife, but
1: I was about to say, Brian, what do you want? So you lose your man? Would you rather watch another 30 minutes of guys hitting each other around, or enjoy some quality time
2: with
1: the family?
2: Don't listen to that, Brian. You can't put it like that. It's a huge college football game. It's a huge game.
1: Hey. Talk to me, Brian. What? Go ahead.
0: Yeah, like you said, it's a huge college football game, and you turn it off at halftime. Don't even check to find out what the score is or anything.
1: No, I put my phone down. I put my phone down for some family movie night time. It was a great idea. Honestly, there's no way that you can make me feel like less of a man for doing so, because I enjoyed the hell out of myself. And guess what? I still watched what ended up happening. It was a win-win.
2: That's a bad job. Terrible job. Don't get a feel for the game. Don't get a feel. Brian's on to something here.
1: What is Brian on to? How is this a poor man?
2: Watch a movie at a different time. Yeah,
1: Brian, are you married? Brian, are you married?
0: Yeah.
1: All right, Brian, are you...
0: Watch a movie... Sunday morning before the NFL starts.
1: Brian, do you have a 10-week-old child?
0: I'm sorry, what?
1: I said, do you have a 10-week-old child at home as well?
0: No.
1: All right. Well, that is my circumstance. And because I also like to pay things for it, I'll agree with you on this. As a sports fan, maybe I could turn my sports fan card over for not locking in on Ohio State, Texas. My man card's going to stay in my wallet, because being a man is prioritizing things that I actually valued, and I did not value that second half at the time. I should have, as a sports fan. At the end of the day, I watched it back, and I have no regrets, because I would tell both of you, Brian and Colin, it was worth every $25 of those dollars, the invite. It's a great movie. It was a great movie.
2: Brian's right.
1: And
2: second half. You're wrong here.
1: What's wrong about watching a movie?
2: Appreciate the call, Brian. Thank you for chiming in.
1: Thank you for the call as well, Brian. What's wrong about watching a movie?
2: I love movies. You know this.
1: Yes. Yes.
2: There is a time and a place.
1: What is the time and place?
2: Let's put it this way.
1: It's like getting married
2: during the Super Bowl.
1: I did that too.
2: I know you did.
1: All right, so at what point are y'all going to realize that my priorities are different than y'all's priorities?
2: You got to learn how to schedule. You got to learn how to schedule.
1: Scheduling, here's the thing though. You also have to be able to improvise. You have to be able to improvise and have some foresight. I am a person that is always going
2: was
1: to prioritize
2: your wife, was
1: myself.
2: Your, was your wife
1: over whatever the viewing?
2: Hell
1: experience.
2: Bent on watching this movie at this.
1: No,
2: time.
1: I volunteer. I
2: see you
1: this.
2: Volunteered. Trying
1: I
2: to be a hero.
1: This.
2: No, you're trying to be a hero. I don't know. Take the cape.
1: It worked
2: off.
1: Out.
2: Trying to be a hero.
1: It worked.
2: Now trying to be a hero. If it was one thing,
1: trying to
2: if
1: be
2: she's
1: a hero.
2: Clamoring for this movie, you got to watch this movie. Hey, the kids finally asleep. We can watch this movie. We got to watch this movie. That's one thing. But for you to sit there at halftime of the game. And think,
1: this is so
2: gee,
1: funny.
2: We need, you want to, what? You want to go mini golfing right now? No, what? No. Like, this is for some quality time. Quality time. The game's on.
1: The hilarious part of all of this is, number one, I have still zero regrets of watching
2: this. Terrible
1: movie.
2: Job.
1: What is the bad job in this? What is the bad
2: because
1: job?
2: Because of the timing. I'm surprised you're not even conceptualizing. The timing of this is horrific.
1: The timing of it actually, it worked out perfectly. It was right before we was able to put my son down. So I was able to put my son down, put the little white noise machine on. He's not disturbed by it. Now, typically, I will say he did a great job during Sunday, during week one of the NFL season. Sometimes the football noise can serve as white noise, but on this one, we threw the little white noise machine on. We put him down perfectly. We got about an hour and a half uninterrupted. That was almost the exact TRT, the total runtime of that movie. Enjoyed the hell out of it. Oh, had some laughs.
2: Dude.
1: Had some joy.
2: Horrific.
1: Had some wine. Even ordered some pizza.
2: You could do all
1: and,
2: those
1: had a
2: things.
1: Great time.
2: And instead of having the movie on the screen, you got Texas coming back against Ohio State.
1: God, I watched
2: horrific
1: it.
2: Horrific job.
1: I watched it.
2: Then
1: afterwards.
2: Why didn't you watch
1: you know
2: the movie during the NFL
1: morning?
2: Games?
1: You know what I did on Sunday morning?
2: What?
1: Sunday morning, I watched it back.
2: Yeah, but what's the difference between watching a movie during the second half of Ohio State, Texas? And why didn't you do it on Sunday? Why don't you do all the Harry Potters on Sunday while you're at it?
1: Why would I do that? Harry Potter movie.
2: Quality time. Using your logic against you. Your quality time.
1: All right. Say, hey, can you wake up at 8 a.m.? I want to get some early quality time before we can kick off the NFL game. No. No, I'm doing the quality time at night when my son's able to sleep and I'm actually able to get that one-on-one.
2: Did you watch Giants Cowboys?
1: Yeah, I did.
2: You didn't watch the movie.
1: At halftime.
2: Oh, you watched another movie at halftime?
1: No, I actually had to give my son a bath. So we went and did
2: at halftime of Sunday Night Football. I was with you.
1: Right after halftime. Yeah, right after halftime of that. You're right. I'm sorry. I'm lying to you. Late fourth quarter of Cowboys Giants is when I did bath time. Late fourth quarter of Cowboys Giants when I did bath time, and I put the game on my phone, and then I did bath time. See, sometimes you can prioritize and have the distraction, but when you're watching a movie, I can't be paying attention to two things at once. I'm very excited about the fact that y'all are riled up over the fact that I didn't watch the second half of Texas Ohio State, which is very reminiscent of Georgia Alabama of a couple of weeks ago that I stuck in on this. But you said who? Joe in West Palm Beach? Joe in West Palm Beach is on the Baptist Health Hotline. He, too, irritated at me not watching second half of Texas Ohio State. What's happening, Joe?
3: First of all, I'll start with the kid thing. Your kid was born and came to live with you and your wife. So the noise and whatever, you got to get the kid used to. Second of all, what's your job? Are you a sportscaster?
1: I'm a sports journalist.
3: You don't stop watching the game in the middle. Are you kidding me?
1: What do you mean?
2: What do you mean? What does he mean? It's very.
1: I don't stop watching the game in the middle.
2: Yeah,
1: My job is to watch the game, not to watch it live. That's not my job description. I got into this game because I am a sports journalist and a reporter who actually reported on stories at once. Now I'm a talking figure. I'm probably more removed from the journalism side of it, but I do see that I am in a spot where you want to hear my opinions on
2: your job
1: games.
2: is to watch the games. Our job is to watch the games. That's the bottom line.
1: I will watch them back. It doesn't have to be live. I can still watch a movie. My job is not to just watch all of the games live.
2: Does this make me less of a sports fan because I didn't watch Texas Ohio State? This is a bad job, dude. You got to take accountability here. This is a bad job. I appreciate the call as well, Joe.
1: I didn't realize I would get this much hate for this. Joe is mad at this. We have Brian and Jupiter is mad at this. Apparently, everybody believes I was supposed to watch the second half of Texas Ohio State. And even making this thing worse, Colin, is that it was my opinion. It was my decision to do so. I volunteered this.
2: Wow. Everybody is 1,000% right for coming after you for this.
1: I never thought I would get so much terrible.
2: I would get over this if you just wore this. But you're not wearing it. You're acting like you did nothing wrong.
1: I don't feel like I did anything wrong. I did something wrong to you guys.
2: You gotta watch the game.
1: I watched the game.
2: Yeah, I mean, guess.
1: If you don't watch the game live, it doesn't count.
2: Here's the thing.
1: What did you do?
2: Walk me through this. What did you do on Sunday morning? Did you watch the highlights?
1: Sunday morning, I watched the highlights.
2: I watched the highlights
1: on the way to the coffee shop with my son and my wife.
2: So you're multitasking.
1: Yes.
2: So you're not really, first of all, you're not really watching the game. You watch the highlights. And second of all, you're doing this while you're at the coffee shop. And making sure the kid is not crying in the stroller.
1: I'll say this. Look.
2: You're doing seven different things at once.
1: I am a terrible multitasker.
2: You're telling me that you're bad at doing what you're saying you're doing.
1: I'm a terrible multitasker, which I'll agree with you on that. But the issue is I cannot deprioritize the things that I'm going to value more.
2: A coffee shop?
1: Yeah, the coffee shop trip. These are quality time.
2: Dude. This is unbelievable.
1: Here's the thing.
2: I even don't like the 8-minute highlights. Even if you can find the full second half, it's entirely skipped.
1: You watch condensed games on YouTube.
2: Yeah, I don't know how long those are. The point is, if it's enough to get a feel for the game, that's one thing.
1: Yeah.
2: But let's say it's not. Because you were multitasking at the coffee shop.
1: You're not going to get a full feel for a game.
2: I'm going to assume you didn't get the full feel. Am I wrong?
1: No, you're right.
2: You didn't get the full feel for the game.
1: I didn't get the full feel for the
2: game, But here you're telling me that you watched the whole game. You didn't watch the whole game. You did a bad job because you made a judgment. You were trying to play. It was a hero play.
1: You know what? It could have worked out. It could have worked out.
2: Put the shield down. All right? You're trying to be a hero.
1: I'm not trying to be a hero. These are things I actually enjoy.
2: That's not hero ball. That is hero ball. You're trying to be a hero.
1: I wanted this.
2: Your wife was clamoring for it. Let's watch this movie.
1: No.
2: And of course, you want to make her. I understand that.
1: But you know what? This could have worked out.
2: But this is you volunteering this substitution on the television.
1: This
2: terrible job.
1: This could have worked out, though. It didn't work out only because Ohio State had one of the biggest blunders and, as Mike would say, capitulated the game away. But I was this close to surviving this thing. The Baptist Health Hotline is ringing off of the hook right here. 888-760-3776. 888-760-3776. Is Colin and Joe and Ryan, are they

0: All right. I did a terrible job by turning off Ohio State versus Texas at the half to watch what I would say is it was a great movie, by the way. Another great production from A24. You said who's in Wellington? Jason is in Wellington. Jason is joining us on the Baptist Health Hotline. And Jason, I guess get in line. Berate me. Why is it wrong that I watched a movie over the second half of Ohio State, Texas?
1: I do think it's a horrible job, but I do want to bring up it's coming from a guy in Colin who missed the NBA Finals because he was on vacation.
0: Well, here's the thing. I will say, Jason,
1: like a double standard there.
0: I will say, Jason, he missed being here in America for the NBA Finals. I'll give credit to Colin, a sports fan who prioritizes sports over everything. He was up at like 3 a.m.
2: Terrible job, but I did watch the games live. Give me a little credit, Jason. Give me a little credit. I watched it with three Frenchmen, game four of the NBA Finals. Give me a little credit in a fishing hut in Stavanger, Norway. Give me a little credit for that.
0: I'll give Colin extra credit for being over, because I bet you at 3 a.m. if I was overseas kicking it, I probably wouldn't have been watching that. I probably wouldn't. So I got to give him some credit for that. But you would say it's a bad job turning it off.
1: For that, but he was, yes, he wasn't here to give his opinion. At least you're.
0: That's a good call. We lost Jason right there. We lost Jason on the Baptist Health Hotline. The hotline is blowing up in ways that I found I would assumed would have been unfathomable. We lose Jason right there. But again, I can agree with you all. As a sports fan, I knew this wouldn't be a popular take. I didn't realize y'all was going to do a brother like this on the Baptist Health Hotlines here, 888-760-3776. Chris is in West Palm. Chris, are we going 4-for-4? This is a terrible job as a sports fan, me cutting off Ohio State, Texas at the half.
3: Nope, 1-3. I'm 100% on your side.
0: Oh, man.
3: After 25 years of having 20 friends over every Sunday, tearing up the house, partying for NFL, your life is already all sports. You got a baby, you got a wife. You did the right thing, my brother. All day. I was at the Dodger game. I didn't watch one play of that sorry game, and I could care less.
0: Chris, I appreciate your call, Chris. I appreciate you feeling, making me feel better about this.
2: Chris,
0: I
2: got
0: to check and see if Chris is, has a voice-changing machine, if that's my wife on a voice-changing machine just trying to give me some love for doing something that you called hero ball earlier. But I actually, the funny part about it is, even if this makes me, and I appreciate Chris because Chris, like me, is prioritizing the either prioritizing the self-interest there as a Dodgers fan, he said, or prioritizing the family time or your own hut. It doesn't make me feel any worse, but I can agree with you all if y'all are saying it makes me worse of a sports fan. Kevin is in where? Kevin is in Boynton Beach. Kevin is on the Baptist Health Hotline. We are 3-1 right now, Kevin. Are you? What side of the fence are you on? Was it a bad job of me to turn off Ohio State, Texas at the half?
4: No, Theo, I think you're well in within your right. One, as a father, and two, as a working professional, to at least at the very least, you came prepared today for work. So
2: we don't know this yet. We haven't even talked about the game yet, Kevin.
0: They haven't given me a chance to talk about the game because they're so mad about the fact that I didn't watch it live with them. But go ahead, Kevin.
4: No, I can tell you're prepared because you said you watched it back. You wouldn't have said these things if you weren't prepared. I give the man a chance to divulge his information. I guarantee he'll come with prepared information.
0: Thank you. I appreciate that. I appreciate the confidence you have in me, Kevin. And I will say, too, on top of all of the things that we've heard so far, there is a part of you, and we talked about this with the U.S. Open match that I think had you up, Colin, until like 3:30 a.m. There is a part of sports, which is what makes sports so unique in a time like this where nothing is really must-see TV that's, you know, prime time, set your calendar to a TV outside of live sports. There is a part of watching sports, especially the dramatic games, where watching it live with other people and commentating on it live via Twitter, or there is a communal part of sports that does make the live viewing experience a little more paramount.
2: Now, I will give Jason and Wellington credit. Coming after me for watching going to Norway when the NBA Finals is happening. It's true. I got burned there. I had to make a judgment call between that and the World Cup. I chose the NBA Finals. Thought it would be Pistons Thunder. I was wrong. I got burned there, and I had to wear that. And I admitted accountability.
0: Well, you thought it would be Pistons Thunder?
2: Huh?
0: What do you mean you thought? Oh, you thought the...
2: When I booked it. When I booked the trip.
0: You thought the Pistons were going to make the Finals?
2: I didn't think the Knicks. At this point, when I booked it, I'm pretty sure the Hawks had them 2-1.
0: It was okay, yes.
2: Point is, I screwed up. I wore that. I did watch the games through and through, but I wasn't on air. He's right about that.
0: Yeah.
2: And I've had to hear that from a lot of people. That's fair. I'll wear that. And, I'm going to have to deal with that.
0: Yeah.
2: But Theo's not admitting accountability here. I think he's doing that incorrectly.
0: Whoa. Pump the brakes. How am I not admitting accountability?
2: Because you haven't said you've done anything wrong.
0: Oh, I haven't. You're right. Chris is on Long Island. Chris is on the Baptist Health Hotline, 888-760-3776. Chris, did I do something wrong by turning off Ohio State Texas at the half last night or on Saturday night?
5: No, and I'll tell you two reasons why. One, on top of the I'm not even going to state the obvious reasons in terms of family always comes first. But I mean, that's first and foremost. Number two, this is a 1990 pre-internet. You know, technology allows us, you know, the odds of what happened were like, you know, 2-3%. Okay, it happened. But you had the ability to go back and see the blow-by-blow. I mean, you had, you know, you're not a Texas fan. You're not an Ohio State fan. So it wasn't like you're being a fair weather fan or whatever. And you prioritize time with your wife. And then number three is, I get it. This is number one versus number four. But this is, we're not even in the middle of September.
0: Yeah.
5: I mean, at the end of the day, this game, odds are, is not going to matter. They're both going to get into the college playoffs. Okay, and the result of this game is not going to matter who winds up winning. Now, this game was in, you know, late November or sometime
0: like
5: November.
0: A playoff game.
2: Well, Chris, yeah. I can't say this. This game mattered for Texas last year. There was the reason they didn't make the postseason. Keep that in mind, but continue.
5: Okay, all right. Maybe it mattered a little bit more, but the way it shook out, like a one-point win, it's a big feather in Texas's cap moving forward. I mean, I know Ohio State blew the game. I hope Mike's okay. I hope there's been a sight.
0: He's not okay. By the way. He's not okay.
5: But, okay. But, Theo, yeah. So, I can understand it. Someone who's, you know, a little bit older, like myself, calling in and not, you know, not getting it. But someone like Colin, who's 24, like in this day, I get it to watch it live. You do, you're missing it. But, I mean, come on. I mean, Let's keep it. You know, this wasn't the championship game here. Like,
0: yeah.
5: It's September 12th.
0: That's part of the calculus.
5: I mean, you have to watch every single game for every single thing.
0: No,
5: I mean, that seems a little bit cuckoo for Cocoa Puffs.
0: Yeah, and Chris, I appreciate the call, and you're right. By that is part of this is the fact that it is week two of the college football season, and we have diluted the meaning of the regular season because. Both of those teams, neither one of their seasons are derailed. Mike is going to be absolutely distraught when he hits the air today. But in reality, Ohio State still has every chance to make the 12-team playoff and make the Big Ten championship that they did before they beat or lost to Texas. Nothing actually really changed in the college football landscape other than our opinions of both of those teams based on the result of that game. So that's part of the calculus as well. I wouldn't turn off the Super Bowl or turn off a college football
2: playoff. You get married during
0: game.
2: The Super Bowl.
0: No, I didn't. I got married the Sunday after.
2: You were saying your vows during the third quarter. That's a little rough,
0: well,
2: Theo.
0: I was I was actually in the Dominican Republic watching the Super Bowl, amongst others, on my little mini moon. We went to a little bar in the DR and watched the Super Bowl on the mini moon. So I'm always going to be this way. I don't understand why there's some kind of you're acting surprised that I
2: think this is a bad job. And listen, I've done some bad things too. I shouldn't have done the Norway thing.
0: Bad in a way. Bad in a way though. Because it's not prioritizing your own self-interest or your family over.
2: But why is it in your self-interest at that point, Ohio State, Texas?
0: Why would it be?
2: Why wouldn't it be? It's a huge game.
0: Why would it be? I also did a little extra sacrificing by spending a longer Thursday night going to Miami FAMU. So especially in these stages, and again, this is me being open and honest about it. Like I can, you know, we could do the rah-rah thing back and forth. Especially in these stages, with me being 10 weeks into fatherhood, with my wife who is not a sports fan, and trying to be overly protective of those intimate relationships in life, there's going to be way many more, examples of this going forward here on Theoretically Speaking, where sometimes it'll work out, sometimes it's going to burn me. Apparently it burned me on Saturday, but it did provide a lot of heat on the Baptist Health Hotline. West Coast T is joining us on the Baptist Health Hotline right now, to give one last take. I think we're about 3-3 right now on callers believing I was right or wrong on turning off Ohio State Texas at the half.
2: We had the first two guys. We had Joe. We had Chris in West Palm had your back. Kevin had your back. Chris in Long Island had your back.
0: Yeah, 3-3. 3-3.
2: I think we had one more on my side.
0: Long, it was 3-3. I've been counting as we go. Stop trying to fudge the results here, Michigan. We got West Coast T. What you got, West Coast?
6: Well, if it's 3-3, I guess Theo wins. I'm on your.
0: That's what I'm talking about.
6: You ain't doing nothing wrong, brother. And don't let them get caught up in their feelings and their opinions, because how they feel.
2: My side.
0: Long, it was 3-3. I've been counting as we go. Stop trying to fudge the results here, Michigan. We got West Coast T.

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1: 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Our favorite general manager, Mike Tannenbaum, his game is always on, and he joins us here on Emotion Monday on Theoretically Speaking following week one of the NFL season, following week two of the college football season. And Mike T, before we get into what was an electric week one, can you tell me if I did a bad job as a sports fan and as a show host? On Saturday night, Texas, Ohio State getting after it. Ohio State was on the Longhorns' tail. I thought the game was over with. I looked over at the wife. I said, hey, what's the name of that movie you've been wanting to watch? Let's put it on right now. We spent $25 and bought a movie called The Invite from A24. We had some wine. We put the son to sleep. We enjoyed the heck out of it. After the movie, I picked my phone back up. Oh, look, historical comeback. Texas actually won. Mike T, did I fail here, Mike T?
2: Job. Terrible.
3: Yeah, I got to give you a check bias on that one, my friend Theo. Oh. I'll tell you what, like, I hope the movie was good because you missed an epic second half.
1: Yeah, no, the movie, honestly, I don't regret it. The movie was excellent. It was one of the best movies I've watched in quite some time. It was,
2: You should regret this. Why would I regret that move? You could watch that movie whenever. You spent $25.
1: I could watch the game whenever. And the second half of the game was still available on demand, and it was a good second half. I will admit, it was a fun second half, especially if you were a Longhorn fan, but I didn't anticipate that happening. In the moment, felt good. I regret absolutely nothing, Mike T. I regret absolutely nothing. How did you enjoy the college football Saturday, though, man, outside of that?
3: It was outstanding. I'll tell you what, I think Arch Manning, guys, is a really hard evaluation because you could put 50 plays together where he looks like John Elway and a transformational player, and you could put 50 snaps on where he doesn't read defenses, doesn't anticipate well, and you'd have real concerns if he was your quarterback. So more work to be done, and I think he's a really interesting prospect, but not an easy evaluation.
1: I've been thinking the same thing because the biggest thing to me as with more of a novice eye is I'm shocked at how the accuracy has not gotten better since what we saw from him a couple of years ago when he was behind Quinn Ewers. Like, of course, the escapability and the athleticism is great. The big throws, because he has a big arm, is always going to look good on the highlights. But there's so many times where you would expect a quarterback with his amount of experience and the pedigree to like put the ball placement, just put the ball in a better spot. To you, is that something that, outside of Josh Allen, is that something that can be developed? Have we seen it happen before where somebody so inaccurate has tightened that up throughout their career?
3: Yeah, that's a great point, Theo. And you talk to people around the league and evaluations, and Josh Allen's an instructive sort of fact pattern because up until then, you know, he came out of Wyoming not an accurate passer. Now, when you do the autopsy now, certainly you can look at some of his receivers and all the credit in the world goes to Buffalo. But, you know, there's been a lot of quarterbacks that you look at their accuracy and it doesn't change, you know, appreciably. Now, look, you look at someone like Cam Ward. He was much more accurate at Miami. Now, you hope the game slows down for him and he'll get better. But, you know, if we were fans of Tennessee guys, like, we'd have real concerns. There were two throws yesterday that were wide open behind the line of scrimmage and he couldn't get the ball there. His completion percentage has to be above 60% for him to really take the next step in his development.
1: Man, I, as a Cam Ward truther and as a Miami Hurricane fan, I've been pounding the drum saying he's going to be a great pro. I've been saying he's going to elevate to be a top 10 quarterback in this league. I thought Brian Daboll would be the answer. I thought drafting Carnell Tate would help. But Mike T, I'm starting to believe this is less to do with how good Cam Ward is or how great of a play caller Brian Daboll is. And there's two things that help offenses churn in today's NFL, and that is a explosive running game, and that is a good offensive line, and the Titans have neither one. And it feels like until they get one of those two things tightened up, it's going to keep looking like that. Like, they might be with the worst watch of any team that I saw in week one, and I guess let's just say excluding the Browns for now.
3: Yeah, I think that's totally fair. I mean, you just described why Caleb Williams played so well yesterday. Explosive running game, good offensive line. I'll tell you what, I thought Caleb Williams looked stronger. I thought he looked faster. He was impressive. And I was a huge believer in Cam Ward, you know, still am. But, boy, his, you know, like, I've been around people that have coached Peyton Manning, and even the great ones like Peyton, you know, they would need some time. Like, there would be points in games where, hey, they need the check down. They need the quick game to get back in rhythm, which, you know, is a little bit of a surprise given, you know, the Hall of Fame resume of someone like Peyton Manning. So I think confidence for some of these younger quarterbacks is really important. And hopefully Brian Daboll, the new offensive coordinator for Tennessee, can get Cam Ward rolling here, because yesterday was a

0: big concern.
1: Yeah, that was concerning. Last night, I also feel like I was proven wrong because I was out on Jackson Dart in the New York Giants. Now, part of this is I think the Cowboys defense kind of gave them whatever they wanted. But the other part of it was, hey, you got to give Jackson Dart and you know, Nagy and whoever else is, you know, on the offensive staff there for the Giants, you have to give them credit for taking the wide open things that the Cowboys were giving them. How impressed were you with their performance, where they did lean on the threat of his legs, they leaned on the threat of Cam Scatterbull out of the backfield, and they also just took all of those wide open swing passes?
0: Yeah, and that's, Theo, that you nailed it, which is like, when you're around play callers in the NFL, you know, one of their big axioms is like, make your opponent prove that they fixed their mistakes. And clearly, you know, Dallas did not. And that was an unbelievable game. Like, Dallas had touched the balls twice in the second half. Like, you want to know how you can win games with a defense that's far from perfect, like New York's? Play keep away. And, you know, the Bears are going to be a different version of that. But, you know, they've lost a couple of key pieces. You know, Kyle Gordon, Kobe Bryant, in their secondary, their pass rush is, let's face it, average. And, you know, their best way to win games is how they beat Carolina. And I give the Giants a ton of credit because they kept a very good Dallas Cowboy offense on the bench.
1: Mike T, and I'm curious, I'm glad you brought that up with the Chicago Bears, because there's going to be a lot of discourse today, and I have my thoughts, trust me, because I love, if there's no coach I am more envious of as a non-Chicago Bears fan than what Ben Johnson and the Bears have going, because it just feels like he instills confidence in his guys. He's a maniac, he's a genius play caller, and he never lets his foot off of throats. So I just love what they have going on. But I am curious, like, how much can they rely on scoring 30, 40, 50 points a game on Sundays when you know that that defense on the other side is going to be porous? Like, does that make a defense better because they can be a little bit more risky and they can, you know, try to be more aggressive and create turnovers? Or is it harder on them because they have to keep trotting out there and trying to find ways to get stops?
0: Oh, I think it gives them a little bit more, certainly, margin for error. And I think what they'll probably do is maybe a little bit of the opposite, which is like, hey, babe, we'll play a little bit more zone, cover two, keep everything in front of us. And as long as we don't give up explosive plays, we're going to be so explosive on the other side of the ball. So, what's really intriguing to me is like a little bit of this Max Crosby, sweepstakes. You know, if you're Detroit, if you're Chicago, you know, here's a great pass rusher that can give you 15, 20 snaps a game. And both those teams have big time, you know, playoff sort of aspirations, championship aspirations. And, you know, we saw obviously the Rams make the big swing for Myles Garrett. And I just think I look at the Bears and the Lions and I think, boy, one of those two teams could wind up with Max Crosby here.
1: Yeah, that would be huge. And do we think, I mean, the Raiders won in week one against the Dolphins. And I know that the Dolphins aren't the kind of team that you want to measure yourself up against, but is there a chance that the Raiders aren't sellers with Max Crosby, that they maybe win a couple more games or they're more competitive? Like, they have the Chargers next week who just lost to the Cardinals. We could be talking about a 2-0 start for the Las Vegas Raiders. Like, is Max Crosby actually available to these contenders?
0: Yeah, it's a good question. Look, I just think because of Mendoza and how you're trying to build this team, maybe they're a little bit more competitive than we think this year, 7, 8, 9 wins. But if we were running the Raiders, I certainly would be thinking about, boy, if we could pick up 2-2s or maybe a 2-1, and knowing that we have Mendoza, look, he'll play at some point this year, but obviously, you know, it's really more about the future. I would still consider it because I still don't know how we're going to get past, you know, Denver. And even though the Chargers lost yesterday, I still think the Raiders are the fourth best team in the division.
1: Mike Tannenbaum joining us here on Theoretically Speaking, former NFL GM, current ESPN front office insider. One last thing before you go here is let's hit the stock market. The stock market opens on Mondays here on Theoretically Speaking. And who did you buy a lot of stock in this offseason that you are now looking to sell said stock in right now after seeing just 1 week? It's not an overreaction, but it's you seeing what it looked like on the field. For me, it is clearly the Tennessee Titans. I didn't think they'd be a playoff team. I thought they would be a competent offense, and I thought that, you know, Cam Ward and Carnell Tate would be a connection that teams had to worry about. Now I'm wondering if they're going to win two or three games and if that would be a success for them. I'm selling all of my Titans stock for 2026. Who are you selling your stock in that you bought up in this offseason?
0: Colts. I thought the Colts were going to beat the Ravens yesterday. You know, last year when Daniel Jones, Alec Pierce, and Jonathan Taylor were all healthy –

0: they were leading the league in offense, and I thought we were going to see more of that. And obviously, like, it was bad yesterday, and they were almost like non-competitive in their own building. Baltimore went up and down the field, and I was expecting a lot more from them. And defensively, they really had no answer. So I was very surprised and disappointed by the Colts.
1: Last one. Which offense do you think is tougher to stop? Because I think the Ravens and the Bears have so many ways to beat you. Big explosive run games, electric quarterbacks. Like, which offense do you think gives defensive coordinators more nightmares? They also both are kind of the Ben Johnson tree with Ben Johnson and then Declan Doyle.
0: Lamar Jackson, Baltimore. You know, we had talked about this. I look at Lamar like going to the next phase of his career, and you know, think about like a pitcher that comes out. He throws 100 miles an hour, but you know, in the next, for the first 8 to 10 years of his career, in the next 10 years, you know, he has a change up, different pitches. I think you put Lamar under center, I think it's unbelievable what this offense can do, because they have the protection. They've become more explosive. Hopefully, Zay Flowers won't miss a lot of time. And to me, like, I think Lamar protected running strategically. They had one design run yesterday, and they couldn't be stopped. So I think this offense is absolutely fascinating. I think what Declan Doyle can do is really interesting. I think Baltimore, actually, my understanding is, as of today, they are the favorite to get to the Super Bowl of the AFC.
1: Yeah, and honestly, that sounds like a good and solid pick, especially given health. Mike T, I love it there, man. We're selling stock in the Colts. We're buying up stock out in Baltimore. We appreciate you tapping in, and we'll catch you next week. I promise you this. If it's the college football game of the weekend next weekend, I'll try my best to stick around for the second half. It's got to be no good movies out, though, you know?
0: So write this down. UVA against West Virginia in Charlotte, Saturday night, 7:30. No movies, all football.
1: All right, say less. You know what? For you, I'll do it, and we'll talk about it on Monday, man. Appreciate you.
0: Deal. Thanks.
1: That's our guy, Mike Tannenbaum. I appreciate that heads up on that one. I will say, but UVA, West Virginia, that Virginia Cavaliers defense has shown itself to be a formidable front, and that might be a team that the Miami Hurricanes could be playing in Charlotte at the end of the year. So you know what? I will add that to my viewing experience on Saturday, a 7:30 kickoff, and we'll see just how strong the upper class, the upper middle class of the ACC looks like. Big shout to our guy, Mike Tannenbaum, who joined us on the Baptist Health Hotline. 888-760-3776 is the number. We'll keep taking y'all's calls throughout the show today on the Baptist Health Hotline on whether I'm a failure of a sports fan for turning off Texas Ohio State at the half. 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That is the Baptist Health hotline number. And we'll continue on the other side. The one quarterback to me that, as a Patrick Mahomes fan, as a Chiefs fan, has me a little bit worried about the throne based on what I saw from week one of the NFL season. I'll give that on the other side. That is Colin. I'm Theo with Theoretically Speaking on ESPN 106.3.
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0: Live from the Anajar and Levine Accident Attorney Studios, Theo Dorsey is theoretically speaking. 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
1: I'll take it easy on my guy Mike later today, man. And anybody you know from the state of Ohio, what a horrendous weekend from the good people that live in Cleveland, root for Cleveland sports, or have to consume this latest tweet from Adam Schefter. Browns head coach Tom Monken told reporters that he anticipates quarterback Deshaun Watson will start Sunday at Tampa Bay. Monken said, quote, "There were some really good things on film. There were some really good things on film from Deshaun Watson and the obliteration that they got on the behalf of the Jacksonville Jaguars, and he's likely going to start next week against the Tampa Bay Buccaneers. Really good things on film." I might have to ask Monken where he got that film from, and if that film is in the room with us, and if he could also show me any good film from Deshaun Watson that doesn't involve him in a Texans uniform. Because last time I saw good film with Deshaun Watson in the same sentence, it would have had to been when he was out there in the Lone Star State. I feel terrible for them. They suffered through the second half of Ohio State, Texas, which, by the way, is playing live on ESPNU right now, 23-3.
2: You're watching it for the first time. There you go. Yeah,
1: Wait a second.
2: Is Texas going to get back into this?
1: Yeah, Arch Manning's looking pretty good right there. So they suffered through that. The Jacksonville game, it was immediately over. Jaguars, Browns ended, you know, a couple of drives in. And your guy, Trevor Lawrence, boy, he looked good. Did you see that pass in the red zone?
2: They looked it? Unbelievable.
1: The Parker Washington, I got Parker Washington first touchdown. I thought that was an easy one.
2: Threw him like five of the first seven
1: plays. Yeah, that's his guy. Like you said, that's his guy. So I do like what the Jaguars are doing. But I said before the break here that there's one guy who I do think is perfectly positioned to be the guy that can threaten the legacy and the throne of Patrick Mahomes. And I'm not overreaction Monday guy. I'm very level headed. I don't do with the overreaction. This is a properly based reaction. Caleb Williams
2: didn't even play the best of any quarterback in week one.
1: At that age, Caleb Williams, who I think what gets lost in all of what Caleb is the fact that he might be the second or third best athlete at that position in the NFL, because he doesn't run as much as he did back in college. He was clocked at a rushing touchdown where he went over 20 miles per hour. And there was a stat out there, a tweet that got put out there on Caleb, where most carries of 20 plus miles per hour since 2025. Number one on that list, Caleb Williams, with 7 of them. Tied with him, Keaton Mitchell. Right behind him on that list, Jonathan Taylor and Jahmyr Gibbs. So he's gotten much better as a passer. He's in this offensive system with Ben Johnson that is predicated on the run. They had 2 100-yard rushers to go along with what Caleb was able to do, both on the ground and through the air. And Ben Johnson, most importantly, is the offensive-minded guy that is fanatical about not just winning, but bludgeoning teams on the other side. They're going to need the playoff success. They're going to need the wins. They're going to need to be able to, like, actually go deep and, you know, compete for Super Bowls, which I do think they have plans on doing. I doubt they can do it this year. Caleb Williams at that age with that much talent in that offensive ecosystem is the one guy, not Lamar Jackson, not Josh Allen, not Joe Burrow, not Drake May, not Jaden Daniels. Caleb Williams with the Chicago Bears. A franchise that's never had a 4,000-yard passer. He might hit that mark by week 10.
2: How is this that much different than when Tua and the Dolphins scored 70 points on the Denver Broncos?
1: How is it not? Are you comparing Tua Tagovailoa in 2023?
2: Well, I'm saying don't run away
1: Williams
2: with a 159-point performance.
1: This is Ben Johnson's third 50-plus point performance as an offensive play caller in the past 3 years. Like, it's not... This isn't a one-off.
2: Like the Bears had a 50-point game last year. Was it the rest of them, the Lions?
1: It was two with the Lions, yeah. It's just, you know, I'm checking my watch here. Is this not his second year as a head coach? Second year with this team and this system?
2: I think we got to calm down.
1: Just getting started.
2: Can't run away with the Bears.

0: Chicago Bears scored 59 points, and their best three assumed offensive playmakers were nothing burgers for them. And Colston Loveland, who had zero catches, Luther Burden, who was a first-round talent but got picked up in the second round, and Rome Odunze, who was drafted in the top 10. They did absolutely nothing for that. And they dropped 59. And you want me to, you want to pour cold water on that?
1: I mean, they gave up 37. They gave up 31 and a half.
0: How many did they give up in the second half?
1: Well, fine. But they gave up 37 points. Give 37 points.
0: How many did they give up in the second half?
1: How many all-time great offenses with lackluster defenses really go all the way? How many? Not many.
0: Not many. That's what I said. I think the postseason success is something that they would have to figure out.
1: They're going to get caught in a dogfight eventually. They're going to get caught in a dogfight. And can that defense stay up to par?
0: All right, another question for you.
1: Ben Johnson's going to, and I'll call it right now. The over-under number is 1.5 on the amount of games that Ben Johnson cost that team because he goes for it on fourth down in his own territory when he absolutely doesn't need
0: it. It didn't cost him on Sunday.
1: Well, it cost him against the Rams, and it almost cost against the Packers.
0: I have a question. Is that Panthers defense good?
1: No.
0: So what was good for the Panthers that allowed them to make the playoffs last year and even give a game with the Rams?
1: I mean, were they good? I mean, sure. I don't know if they're good. They didn't look good.
0: I don't think anybody looked good against the Bears offense.
1: Because everybody was screaming open. I mean, at a certain point, defense got to have a little pride. Yeah. You can't make, oh, this is a great defense. Yeah. We're killing them. I thought the Browns defense was good. Then I watched them yesterday. This defense stinks. This defense is terrible. I can give enough credit to the Jaguar offense, but you got to look at it and say this defense stinks.
0: Just like I'm not going to judge offenses against the Seahawks, I'm going to judge it with a curve. I'm going to judge defenses against both the teams like the Jaguars and the Chicago Bears and the Baltimore Ravens with a bit of a curve. These are juggernauts of offensive systems that are going to make multiple defenses look silly. They did 200-yard. They scored two touchdowns in every quarter. You know how hard it is to do that? Like, the Cowboys had two possessions in the second half last night. The Bears scored two touchdowns every quarter. And you know what? Takes a bad defense to give you more opportunities on offense anyway. So give me both. Give me both in that sense. On the other side, Tina joins us. We're going to have the Monday midterms, our first edition of the Monday midterms, where she quizzes us on what went down in week one of the NFL weekend, because, you know, Tina's locked in. She was glued to her couch. She saw it all, and she's going to quiz us to see what our ball knowledge is on what actually went down for the NFL weekend. And what I'll tell y'all right now is I'm going to quiz the IQ of this office. We have, I believe, how often do we do these polls on the whiteboard here? Is it weekly or daily? I think it's weekly.
1: Weekly.
0: And the poll on the whiteboard today in the ESPN West Palm offices that sits right there in the dugout, bullpen, whatever you want to call it, is, would you rather go a month without the internet or a month without air conditioning? And I saw a question. I was like, oh, this is one of the more obvious ones I've ever seen. Walked over, wrote my name down under, internet. Internet be gone. But then I looked, and my name was a little too lonely for my liking. There was at least three or four people that put their name down under, I would go a month without AC. And I don't know if these people are new to South Florida, or I don't know if these people have never gone through an AC emergency. I have. And that is why I'm locked in with EDS Air Conditioning and Plumbing right now as a Gold Plan member, because I never want to go through that again. Sometimes it's like, you know, we talk about, like, you know, you don't know how much you love someone until you lose them. 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You don't know how much you need it, how much of a necessity it is for you until it's gone. And it's in the middle of the summer and the heat is bearing down on you, and you step outside and you're cooked. You step inside and you're double cooked. I was in that position. I would never want to be in that position again. Anybody that wrote their name under AC, they're going to have a rude awakening if that does ever happen to them. I don't want that to happen to y'all. 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Don't be a victim. On the other side, Tina pulls up and we do the Monday midterms, testing the ball knowledge from this NFL weekend. That's Colin, it's your boy Theo. We're theoretically speaking on ESPN 106.3.
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0: Good people. It's Theoretically Speaking, man. It is September the 14th. We just wrapped up week one, or at least most of it, of the NFL season. We got the Broncos and the eventual Super Bowl 61 champion Kansas City Chiefs tonight on Monday Night Football. We did wrap up week two of the college football season, and also the U.S. Open finals shook out this weekend. So it was a busy, busy multi-viewing experience, I'm sure.

0: for our guy Colin Russo here, who loves him some tennis and loves him some football, who's on the other side of the glass on the ones and twos. And also a busy weekend for Tita Costanza, who was locked in on football, man. You couldn't get enough of that football this weekend.
1: I think I watched more college than NFL.
0: You
1: this
0: did.
1: Weekend, yes.
0: But you're about to quiz us on the NFL in a little bit.
1: I am going to quiz you. I'm so excited that this is back.
0: Yeah, the Monday midterms is back. Last year, it was myself versus C-Cat. This year, it'll be me versus Colin. Colin, do you understand how the Monday midterms worked, or are you going to go in this blind?
2: I will go blind.
0: Okay.
1: He played this a few times last year,
0: something.
1: I feel like.
0: Right.
1: Yes.
0: Yeah. So it's pretty much he has, like, stats, notes,
2: yes,
0: things
2: questions.
0: From week one of the NFL weekend, and it's the test whether or not we have recollection of what the hell just went down. Week one is the toughest one because it is the most games. We've had 15 games, and we have the 16th one tonight. It's also basked in everything else that happened this weekend between the U.S. Open and between college football, so there's a lot to retain. We'll see what we did retain later on when we do have our Monday midterms. First, let's fix this because we're a little parched on a Monday. Cocktail of the day season. What's up, team?
1: You talk about week one. Today's cocktail of the day is the week one overreaction.
0: There's a lot of these going around.
1: We're gonna like this cocktail, Theo.
0: Yeah.
1: You've got tequila blanco, pineapple juice, fresh lime juice, agave, 2 jalapeno slices, and a tajin rim.
0: Oh, that is beautiful. I actually had something somewhat similar this weekend.
1: Oh.
0: Somewhat similar, but I did a little mango mixer.
1: Oh.
0: But tajin rim for sure.
1: Love
0: and the tequila.
1: Rim. Yeah.
0: Actually, I did mezcal. I ain't gonna lie.
1: I feel like with this drink, you could do anything. You can do mezcal. You could do reposado, whatever you want.
0: Very versatile, the week one overreaction.
1: This would actually be really good mezcal. A little smoky, but sweet with the pineapple and then the jalapeno.
0: Yeah. Mm. I'm in love with the mezcal. The mezcal has my heart.
1: I love mezcal.
0: Every time I'm at a restaurant and they have a tequila drink, there's an urge within me. There's nothing I can do about it. Kind of like Ben Johnson with going for it on fourth downs. I can't contain myself. I always have to ask, do y'all got mezcal?
1: Mezcal, like I mentioned last week, I like specialty cocktails. So if I go to a new restaurant or something, like I'm looking at the specialty cocktails. What are they going to make that they know is good?
0: Yeah.
1: Mezcal's rare. That's actually on the menu. Like a specialty one, like mezcal is rare. So that's when I'm like, okay, you got one or two maybe tequila drinks, but if there's a mezcal, I'm getting it.
0: Always. 100%.
1: Always.
0: 100%. If I go to a restaurant and there's a mezcal specialty cocktail, that's the one I'm ordering.
1: Yes.
0: So definitively. Also, 100% in your books, Tina.
1: It's Kaiser University.
0: University, I knew that.
1: Yes, and they've got another busy week of athletics. Number one, men's golf, and number two, women's golf are right here in Palm Beach Gardens today and tomorrow for the PDI shootout at PGA National. Then we've got plenty of soccer. Wednesday, number 11, men's soccer takes on Florida Memorial, and number two, women's soccer faces St. Thomas. And if you're looking to get out to a game this weekend, Saturday is the perfect chance. Women's soccer is home at 11 a.m., followed by men's soccer at 1:30 p.m. right here at the flagship campus of Kaiser University in West Palm Beach. With more than 800 student athletes across 27 sports, there's always something happening with Kaiser Athletics. 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
0: Check them out.
1: Check them out.
0: Check them out. Check them out. It is a Motion Monday here on Theoretically Speaking. We had a lot of back and forth. It was a very contentious first hour of Theoretically Speaking because people didn't like how I spent my weekend time. We're going to get to that. We're going to get to that here in the happy hour as well because I want to get your opinion on it as well, Tina. But first, we got a little breaking news.
3: Breaking news on ESPN 106.3 is brought to you by St. Lucie Battery and Tire. If your vehicle has issues with braking or other issues, get it fixed right now at St. Lucie Battery and Tire.
0: It's official. It's official. The trade that went down over a month ago at this point, it has been reofficially instated even post all of the sanctions laid on the Clippers. Kawhi Leonard's going to be a Toronto Raptor. Earlier this summer, we had the Raptors and the Clippers agree to a trade that sent Brandon Ingram, Grady Dick, 2 unprotected first-round picks in 2031 and 2033, 2 second-round picks, and a 2027 first-round swap for Kawhi Leonard. And the deal is now official. Post the investigation, post the ruling that came down a little

0: Over a week ago where the Clippers are going to have Steve Ballmer suspended for a year and they're getting their general manager put on ice. They're losing $30 million and all of the sorts. Kawhi Leonard, by the way, lost like, what, $700,000 in this? But he gets his wish. $7,000 fine and a one-way ticket to the Toronto Raptors. So glad to see that we got all of that sorted out. And I will say this makes the Eastern Conference even more tough. As a Miami Heat fan, I kind of, in the back of my head, was hoping that part of the punishment from the NBA league offices would have been to keep Kawhi in Los Angeles. You made your bed, now laying it. Now he's going to Toronto, and that's going to be another tough out for the Heat, who still have the best player in the Eastern Conference playoffs with Giannis Antetokounmpo. But Kawhi is just one of those guys, man. If he's healthy in the postseason, and he got Scottie Barnes as well, Toronto was already a feisty team last year without him. It's a team I would be nervous about seeing in the postseason. Don't need to spend as much time on that NBA stuff, though. Let's get back to the football of it all. Tina, it sounds like to me you said you watched a lot more college football this weekend. You might have watched more of Texas Ohio State than I did.
1: I watched probably the second half. I was driving around like the first half to a local bar, but I watched the full second half.
0: Wow, that is crazy.
1: Yes.
0: Did you hear about what happened with me?
2: Not
0: in my
2: crazy.
0: First half?
2: It's a huge game. You should be watching
0: no,
2: the
0: no,
2: game.
0: No. It's crazy. Like because Tina watched the entire second half and missed all of the first half. I watched the entire first half, and then right when we got to the intermission, Ohio State has a demonstrative lead. Jeremiah Smith already won me some money with his receiving yards and touchdown, feeling good. I look over to the wife, Ashley. We just about to put my son down. And I'm like, look, let's put a movie on, man. Let's put a movie on. Not just any movie. A24 had this movie, The Invite. Very engaging, entertaining movie. It was had a lot of twists and turns.
2: Dude, it could have been The Godfather. Watch it at a different time.
0: It was perfect for the night. So we poured up some wine. We cracked open a red blend, put out the real wine glasses, because with my son now laying in the bassinet, not moving around and shaking things up, we ain't had to worry about the stemless to be a little bit more courteous. We pull out the real wine glasses, and we have ourselves a nice, intimate, fun watch. All the while, Arch Manning is leading one of the most historic comebacks in the history of Texas football against Ohio State. Missed all of it. Missed every second of that second half, Tina. And guess what? No regrets.
1: No.
0: How was the second half, though? You watched it at the bar.
1: Theo
2: can't tell you.
1: It was
0: good.
1: I
0: can't tell you. Yeah, tell me.
1: I kind of was telling you before I jumped on, though, my face had someone talk to me, the expression. I have RBF.
0: Yeah.
1: And I can't say what that means on the air.
0: You have self-proclaimed RBF.
1: Yes, RBF. Yeah. And there was fans of another college team sitting in front of us, and me not being so happy for them for a win that they had, the Gators. they were Gators fans, and they
0: was
1: were
0: it
1: like,
0: a Gator bar you were at?
1: No.
0: Oh, it was just random bar.
1: No. I don't know what college team this bar is.
0: Yeah.
1: I feel like they have one. I just don't know it. And they were very upset with me because I wasn't so excited about their win, and me being a little sassy and a bit of an instigator, I fed into that and made them a little bit more mad. So I missed the bits and pieces because someone was arguing with me for no reason. But I did watch it, and it was a good comeback.
0: It was. And they were mad at you because you weren't a big believer in John Summerall.
1: They said that, though, but I didn't say anything about John Summerall.
0: You can't, people, even like Colin and Mike love John Summerall. Something about the way John Summerall talks, the energy he gives, the optimism he's been giving Gator fans. If you don't say like all of the praises in the world for the guy, people act like you hate him. I don't get it.
1: I didn't even say anything to this fan.
0: Yeah.
1: They were really excited about the Gator win while Texas Ohio State
2: the Florida's win over Campbell.
1: That's what I said. Colin, I literally said to this guy, he was like, you don't look happy. And I was like,
2: Boca could beat Campbell. Come on.
1: I said to him, I go, you were supposed to win today. I go, let's see how the rest of the season goes.
0: Let's see.
1: And he goes, why are you being pessimistic? What's wrong with you? You're not a believer in John Summer. I'm like, what did I say here? I was like, I'm watching the game. And this guy just, I guess he looked over at me and I looked pissed or unhappy or whatever. And he did not like that.
0: People are weird. You know, fans are weird, but you know what? Fans
1: so
0: are fans.
1: Weird.
0: So, you know, he's into it. He's excited. I will say I did have do we have the John Summerall talking about this week's game against Auburn? If we have that something John Summerall said here kind of won me over as a more neutral party in this. I don't root against the Gators necessarily as a Canes fan. But you know, between Florida and the Florida State Seminoles, I'd rather see Florida doing better. And John Summerall's a guy that, you know, high Q rating across the nation. Here he was talking about the fact that on his wife's side, he has a lot of Auburn ties. He's from Alabama, and they play Auburn this weekend. And here he was talking about the chances, the very thought of anybody in his family or his inner circle pulling for their hometown Auburn Tigers over his Florida Gators.
3: Yeah. Yeah, there's ties, but Florida pays my mortgage, you know, so any family that is pulling against us, they ain't my family. I mean, I don't care what their last name is, you know what I mean? Allegiances, I mean, look, I got a lot of respect for Auburn. It's a great place, good people. I got a lot of friends. My wife went to school there, you know what I mean? And so a lot of crossover, but I'm a Florida Gator, and everybody affiliated with me closely is a Florida Gator, or they're not affiliated with me closely.
0: Yeah, that is how he should feel. That is, I never understood this all the way. Like, we'll see this even at the NFL levels where we'll have, like, dads or moms who are fans of teams that their kid is not on. And I'm like, hey, guys, I get it. A lot of tradition, a lot of nostalgia in the sports fandom and whatnot. If I have somebody that close to me that is, let's just say hypothetically, my son here, Cash, he's 10 weeks old. Let's say hypothetically he becomes a college football player and he suits up for Florida State. I'm a Seminoles fan. Sorry. Mm-hmm. I'm rooting for his success through and through. If Summerall has any family that's rooting for the Auburn Tigers this weekend, then yes, disown them. Disband them. So would.
1: I have been embarrassed when I would see videos of these high school kids who commit to colleges and their parents get so upset that they didn't pick like their alma mater, and they're like, no, like, they're upset with them. Like, you should be so happy that your child is going to play college sports somewhere.
0: Pretty good stuff, huh? Pretty big stuff.
1: Right?
0: Yeah.
1: It's embarrassing.
0: Priorities
1: out of whack.
0: Priorities are out of whack.
1: That is probably, though, a little tough, like, because they are diehard Auburn fans, and you're like, but I know it is fine. It's like, you have to support them. Like, yeah. it's not that, it is like, it's just one game. This game, you have to support the Gators.
0: Yeah, to be honest with you, I have even, like, less, I could be, like, I'm thinking of how far in proximity somebody would have to be to me for me to still root for them over my favorite team. Like, if I have a cousin who was suiting up for, let's say, the Ravens, and the Chiefs and the Ravens were playing, I'm a Ravens fan that day.
2: No doubt.
0: Like, if I got a classmate, damn it, like, I'm a, like, I have a way less ties to that. I think it's just that I guess I prioritize self-interest a little bit more than that. But it'll be weird business if Summerall, if your last name is Summerall and you're rooting for the Tigers this weekend, you're wrong.
1: Mm-hmm.
0: Back to the task at hand here. I got another message in from somebody who understands me. Chris was talking about how 10 weeks in, there are certain changes that happen 10 weeks into post-newborn era in households. And Chris and Tequesta understood exactly why me choosing the family time, the intimate time, over a little college football, Arch Manning v.
2: A
0: Julian
2: little
0: Sands.
2: College. See, this is what I don't like. You're belittling the game.
0: There's
2: a chance that's the game of the year. Hey, there's a chance.
0: Guess what? It won't matter.
2: What won't matter? This game mattered last year to Texas.
0: Hey, 2 years
2: ago. That is factually incorrect.
0: It won't matter. This game will not matter.
2: Maybe in hindsight.
0: This game will not matter.
2: In hindsight,
0: yes,
2: it might not matter.
0: In hindsight, it's not going to
2: matter. In hindsight, last year, it did matter.
0: It did matter.
2: The whole reason Texas missed the postseason.
0: It did matter. And guess what? If Texas made the postseason, what would have happened?
2: What do you mean? It doesn't matter. It's about making
0: it
2: the postseason.
0: It doesn't matter.
2: They would have had a vindicated season.
0: Did it matter then? Did the game matter then?
2: Does any game matter outside of the games that Miami and Indiana played because they met in the championship?
0: There you go.
2: Oh, come on.
0: And neither one of those teams are winning the national championship.
2: That's not being a good sports fan.
0: Being a good sports fan.
2: Well, objectively, you're not. Objectively, you're not.
0: It didn't matter.
2: To be fair.
0: It didn't matter. So do you want to, so you're going to stake your college football fandom on this game being the one that we go back to when we're doing selection Sunday?
2: I don't need to define one. That's a huge game. That's a top five regular season game of the entire year.
0: It was a big game. And guess what? Both teams are still in the top six right now.
2: All right. Then don't watch Miami Notre Dame. Don't watch it. It doesn't matter.
0: That game is not going to end up mattering.
2: Miami Notre Dame?
0: No, this game.
2: Miami Notre Dame
0: is the only game on both of those two teams.
2: Well, granted, it won't matter.
0: And it is.
2: I'm using your logic against you. It won't matter.
0: No, that game doesn't matter right there. That game doesn't matter.
2: Miami Notre Dame will not matter.
0: No, this game, Ohio State, Texas.
2: Well, fine. Miami Notre Dame won't matter.
0: How is it not?
2: What do you mean, how won't it matter? They're both going to make the postseason.
0: It actually did matter. It actually did matter last year, too.
2: They're both going to make the postseason.
0: They tried to make it not matter.
2: I know. You're proving my point. It mattered last year. It might matter this year.
0: Hold on. It actually didn't matter because what actually got Miami over the hump? It was an ACC championship game that
2: was
0: won.
2: They wouldn't have leapfrogged Notre Dame if they lost that game.
0: No, I'm talking about the ACC championship went the other way.
2: Like, ACC championship helped, but Notre Dame gets in over Miami if Notre Dame wins that game. That's just the bottom line.
0: Yeah, 100%.
2: Yeah, my point is.
0: Or if they beat Texas A&M. My point is, it's not a reason
2: to turn off the game because it, quote, probably won't matter 10 weeks down the line. That doesn't make any sense.
0: It actually worked out. Like, I feel even more fortified for it because that game's actually not going to end up mattering.
2: And don't watch it, dude. Set a date night on Miami Notre Dame. Set a date night.
0: No, I
2: go away for the weekend.
0: I might go to South Bend.
2: Go away for the weekend.
0: I might go to South Bend.
2: Why? Because the game doesn't matter?
0: That game matters.
2: Why would you waste all that money to go to a game that doesn't matter?
0: Also, Colin, I'm a Miami Hurricane fan.
2: Oh.
0: Not missing that game. All right. Yeah. What are you talking about?
2: Gotta watch the game. That's all the bottom line.
0: Absolutely not. You don't. We're gonna go to the other side. We have Monday midterms with Tina, who was locked in on the NFL. So locked in on the NFL, she's gonna test what we remember from what happened here in week one ahead of Monday Night Football, Chiefs v. Broncos. That is Colin. He's got to watch the game. That is Tina. She watched all of them. She's going to quiz. It's your boy Theo. And at halftime, I might turn on another movie tonight because, damn it, that's how I'm living right now. We're Theoretically Speaking on ESPN 106.3.
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0: Accident Attorney Studios. Theo Dorsey is theoretically speaking. Streaming live on YouTube, here's Theo Dorsey.
1: I'll tell you one thing, man. There are not many teams in the league right now, in the NFL, who are coming out of week one feeling more desolate, feeling more absolutely derailed than those Cleveland Brown fans after they were hoping to maybe clean up that stink of what happened for them on Saturday night with a Sunday night showing and a Sunday afternoon showing, and they got absolutely steamrolled. Dolphins fans kind of expected it. Obviously, the Charger fans got to feel weird, but the Chargers are always doing weird things, even when there's high expectations or low expectations. But losing to the Cardinals feels like a new low for that program. But still feel for those Browns fans, man, because now we're getting the reports that it looks like you're going to be stuck with Deshaun Watson for another week after what was a fumbling performance against the Jaguars team that took full advantage. So we got the Monday midterms here with the teacher, Tina, in the building. She'll be quizzing the ball knowledge from this NFL weekend from Colin and your boy Theo Dorsey here on Theoretically Speaking here in the happy hour. Before we get into those Monday midterms, Tina, can you tell the good people where they can start spending their weekends kick feet up, enjoying cocktails and enjoying the beauties of life?
2: You could make a staycation there or a vacation, or if you want to go for dinner, for a date night, or during the day for lunch, whatever you want. 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
1: Reserve your spot, man. Enjoy the relaxations out here in sunny South Florida. We are going to enjoy a little Monday midterm action here. So the way this will go is, I think, five questions, right? Five questions, Tina?
2: Five questions.
1: We'll do a cumulative score throughout the season. So we'll do these on every Monday following most of what the week would be. Obviously, Monday Night Football is tonight. And then we'll see. We're not dangling a prize out there at the end.
2: No, I think it's just bragging rights.
1: No need for that. Just bragging rights. Yeah. Just bragging rights. All right. Let's get it going.
2: So what you guys are going to do is I'm going to give the question. You'll have about 30-ish seconds to write down your answer. Colin has a whiteboard with him. We lost the other whiteboard for Theo, so he has just a paper and Sharpie.
1: Yeah.
2: But y'all will write down your answers. When I say the time is up, you will put down your pens, markers, and then show your answer and then say them out loud, and I'll keep track of points.
1: Perfecto. From week one of the NFL season, Monday midterms with Tina.
2: Do you have like a countdown? Do you have one through five? Or do you have ones?
3: Number one.
2: Okay, cool. Josh Allen picked up two rushing touchdowns yesterday to add to his career total. Where does Allen rank on the career rushing touchdowns list among active players?
1: Ooh.
2: This can be within two.
1: Wow. How many active players have more rushing touchdowns than Josh Allen? Well, I know that Derrick Henry got up to third all time, so I'm going to assume Josh Allen's not first or second. Whew. He scores like 15 of these things a year.
2: Can be within two. Colin, you're also, while you're writing

0: on your answer, you talk to.
1: Yeah, he just went silent.
2: All right, then go faster. We don't need 30 seconds, and I'm ready.
1: He's cheating. Active players.
0: The answer can be within two.
1: Okay, got it. That's easy.
0: Okay. Are we ready? Pencils down.
1: I'm ready.
0: We have a timer. Good. Yep, bell.
1: All right, so your answers.
2: I said three.
1: I went with three as well. It's kind of cheating because you said we could be within two. How far off were we?
0: Second place.
1: Second?
0: Second place.
1: So he's right behind Derrick Henry.
0: Yes.
1: Who's third? You know?
0: I don't have that answer.
1: Okay, it's all good.
2: My guess was David Montgomery.
0: I wanted to.
2: Or McCaffrey. One of the
1: two. It's got to be McCaffrey. What are we doing? It was definitely McCaffrey. Okay.
2: No, he's number two. He's had it, McCaffrey.
1: Whoa. You're right. Josh Allen passed. I mean, it's likely, yeah, it's got to be Chris McCaffrey third. Monday midterm, so we're both 1-0 here.
0: NFL games on Sunday averaged over 53 points per game, the highest scoring week one in NFL history. Which team had the lowest scoring day? Sunday only.
1: Oh, Sunday only. Okay.
0: Sunday only.
1: Man. Oh.
2: Yeah, there's
1: got some garbage time scores at the end. It's killing.
2: Yeah.
1: There were some bad performances there.
2: Really bad.
1: So it's not the Dolphins. I know that much.
2: I'm ready.
1: Oh, golly.
0: Talk a little bit, Colin.
2: I have my... If I say anything...
1: There was a garbage...
2: If I say anything, I'm going to give away my answer. This is...
1: You can say other things.
0: What were you doing during the Ohio State-Texas game, right, Colin?
2: I was watching the game like a normal person. This would be a great time to turn on a movie.
1: It was a great movie, by the way. Y'all should watch it.
2: Wasted time.
1: The invite.
2: I will watch it, but when there's no games on.
1: We got different schedules.
2: Make an answer. Come on, you're stalling.
1: Oh, yeah, I already gave an answer. I lost this one. I went with the Titans.
2: I went with the Browns.
1: Both of them had 10. It's somebody else.
0: Nope, it could be Titans or Browns.
1: Oh, okay.
0: We both get a point there.
1: Well, that works. I didn't know it was a multi-answer one. I knew the Titans.
0: I didn't want to give that away.
1: I knew the Titans had 10. I knew the Browns. That Denzel Boston touchdown at the end.
2: Garbage time.
1: Garbage time scores. Okay, cool. We're both 2-0.
2: They should have shut them out.
1: Monday midterms. Here it is. I got you. Tina, hold on.
3: Number three.
0: With offenses lighting up scoreboards, one quarterback had over 400 yards passing. Who was it? Dun, dun, dun, dun.
1: I got this one. So this one was one of those guys that a lot of people had their eye on this year. And I will say, it felt like one of the halves, it was a disappointment. And the other half, it was absolutely everything that it lived up to the hype to be. And I just gave the answer away to Colin there.
2: He did.
1: Trying to stall for time.
2: See, that's why you don't talk.
1: Well, it's radio.
0: Have to talk.
2: We have a moderator here. Tina
1: we
2: can say something.
1: Doing radio,
2: that's
1: Colin.
2: Why you don't do it. You're right.
1: You have to.
2: Tina is the moderator.
1: What do you do?
2: Colin, Tina can talk. You don't need to talk. Tina can talk.
1: Every time. Tina, she gave the question. You're supposed to, deliberate.
2: I don't know. Tell us about your weekend. Oh, I'm ready to go.
1: I hate this. Who'd you have at first?
2: I had Caleb, and then I changed it to Shuck.
1: It, Tyler Shuck.
0: Yes, Tyler Shuck.
2: That's why you don't talk during the answer given.
1: He shouldn't get that point.
2: I shouldn't get that point. You want to screw up. That's not my problem.
1: I watched him erase his answer.
2: That is not my problem. That is not my problem.
1: Well, you know what it is? We're doing a radio show here, all right? You're producing a radio show. We have to have...
2: We have a moderator. Tina is the Alex Trebek.
1: No.
2: Please talk.
0: Number four.
1: All right, we're both 3-0. Hold on.
3: Number four.
0: We talked about all the points being scored. How many teams scored over 30 points this week?
1: All of them.
0: This can be within two.
1: Okay.
2: That's a pain.
1: All right. That's tough. So,
2: I mean, I'm just going to ballpark. It's not worth wasting the time to...
0: Colin just wants to get this over.
1: Does this count?
2: It's not worth going through all of them.
1: It is worth it for me.
0: Colin, when you were in school, did you take the whole time to take tests? Or were you just like...
2: Take the time to do, I mean, I don't know. Depends on how good the test was.
0: Like the first answer, you were like,
2: I was a good test taker.
0: Confident.
2: There was a great Daniel Tosh bit where he's like, people that say they're bad test takers, you're stupid? Like, you know, that you're not like that. That's what you need to be good at, right?
1: If that's what they're measuring you by.
2: Yeah.
1: If that's what you're measuring you by, you should be. Some people are just, they get anxiety around text, apparently. I don't know.
2: Yeah, that's what you get measured at.
1: You got to get better at it. I was a top tier test taker. I'm not going to get this one right. I'm going with 18.
2: 18. I went with 8.
0: Okay, Theo, you're very, very far off. The answer is 10. Colin gets a point because it can be within
2: 18
0: two.
2: 18 teams going above 30. What?

0: did you watch?
1: I just threw a number down there.
0: 18 teams.
1: I was only eight off. I was only eight off.
0: 18 teams?
1: Yeah.
0: Oh, my God.
1: A lot of scoring. Most historic scoring weekend.
0: Oh, my God. So that was rough.
2: Colin has gotten every question right so far.
1: Yes, and I am. Well, actually, he didn't, actually.
0: Hey, you can cheat. Theo, you screwed up. It is not my problem.
1: He cheated. It's not that I screwed up. I was trying to, you know, have a
0: radio
1: show.
0: We have a moderator.
1: That's worth,
0: let her talk
1: that's
0: and
1: worth
0: while we answer the questions.
1: To. I thought that we had an obligation to our fans, but apparently not.
0: Here's the thing. If we were to work together, you could talk. But I'm working against you.
1: No! Here's the thing. We are working together. To do a radio show, Colin Russo, which you are producing.
0: Can't I am producing it here.
3: Number five.
0: If only there was a third person here to fill the air.
2: Final question.
1: Goodness gracious.
2: Which division had the most teams pick up wins on Sunday?
0: On Sunday specifically?
1: On Sunday. So we can rule out the NFC South, which went winless this weekend. We're ruling out the NFC South. Most wins. Again, I'm carrying the weight here.
2: On Sunday. Sunday is S-U-N-D-A-Y.
0: I'm ready to go.
1: That team didn't win. We didn't talk. Talk for me. All right.
0: Talk. Let's go, Theo. Five, four, three, two, one. What's your answer?
2: 30 seconds, Colin.
1: Nah. Couldn't have been. Oh. Okay. Yeah.
2: Colin's rolling his eyes.
0: Let's go,
1: you know
0: pal.
1: What?
0: I don't even know if I'm right, but I, you know
1: all
0: what?
1: Right. Let's, yeah. Let's give it a rip. Let's do it. I'm going with the NFC North.
0: I want the AFC North. Wait, they're the NFC North. Excuse me. Wait.
1: Stop. Don't erase nothing. Show us your whiteboard.
0: No, I wrote AFC. AFC's correct. Excuse me. I'm right.
1: AFC North? I went AFC North.
2: It could have been these three. AFC North.
0: Yeah, it was. I said that right.
2: NFC North and the NFC West.
1: Well, there we have it.
0: NFC West doesn't count because every single team played outside of Sunday, so you should erase that
2: one. You know what? You just don't count at all.
0: You should erase that one.
1: She did emphasize on Sunday.
0: She did emphasize Sunday, and all those teams played outside of Sunday, so incorrect.
2: You know what?
0: The Cardinals
2: got to
0: win.
2: We're about to get kicked out of this game.
0: The Cardinals got to win.
2: We've won.
1: Yeah.
2: I might just disqualify you.
0: No, that's fine.
1: 4-1.
2: You're being so sassy.
1: He's just
2: today.
1: He's just
2: he
1: not a very.
2: Talk,
1: he's not a.
2: He's upset.
1: Does not.
2: Because
1: I'm not.
0: I'm not
1: play
0: upset.
1: Well with others.
0: I'm not upset. I'm trying to. I'm trying to win.
2: Just want to watch
1: does not
2: movies.
1: Play well with others.
0: I'm trying to win.
2: He does not play well with others.
1: Does not play well with others. Kyle,
0: I'm trying to win.
1: We're marking it up.
0: I'm trying to win.
1: Thank you, Teacher Tina. Monday midterms. You did win this week. 5-0.
0: All right.
1: You cheated. You did cheat, Michigan man, Colin. But you did win. You know. I guess if you ain't cheating, you ain't trying.
0: Don't talk.
1: Literally. What's the name of the show?
0: Here's what Tina should do. Tina should come in with the questions and then come in with five anecdotes that she can tell us about in the middle of the question asking.
1: And then we just stay silent.
0: And the answering should be about 10-15 seconds.
1: Five anecdotes.
0: For 10-15 seconds worth.
1: Anecdotes about what?
0: How about dad jokes? Five dad jokes to fill the blank.
1: All right, go through there. Next week we'll do ChatGPT. That's going to be distracting. It's going to be a little bit distracting.
0: Not for me.
1: That crowd noise.
2: Are you going to answer the dad joke when I give it?
1: No, he's not.
0: No, you have to give the dad. You give the punchline and the opener.
2: Okay.
1: It's not a riddle.
0: It's not a riddle. We're not trying to figure this out. You just figured this out. You got it. All right?
1: Why did the chicken cross the road?
0: Yeah. Waiting for somebody to say why.
1: Okay. Monday midterms. 5-1 or 5-0, 4-1. We'll continue through the year, and I will never give another hint to Colin as well. Who had Caleb Williams written down and changed it to Tyler Shough.
0: It's just a difficult thing. It's a difficult game because when I'm talking out loud, I am going to give you my answer.
1: Yeah,
0: so that's why I'm not doing that.
1: Well, yeah, that's kind of what happened. All right? It's kind of what happened.
0: That's why you lost.
1: We're trying to win Emmys here. All right? What's the radio version of Emmys?
0: F45?
2: 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I was there bright and early today for strength class. I like to go at 5:15 a.m. Not everyone likes to wake up that early. 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They've got classes at 6:15, 7:30, maybe around lunchtime, later in the evening. 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
1: 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The results on the other side. Also, little Monday Night Football preview stuff as well. 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
1: The results are in from the Palm Beach County Supervisor of Elections poll of the week. You can only pick one, college football or the NFL. And the results are split down the middle, 50-50. 50-50. College football or the NFL? If I had to only pick one, it would definitely be the NFL. It would definitely be the NFL.
0: Not even a question.
1: It would pain me, though, to miss this entire Miami Hurricane football season.
0: Yeah, one specific team, but you talk sport for sport.
1: It's a better product. Yeah, it's better.
0: Better product.
1: Yeah.
0: How many great games? How many good games you watched yesterday, right? Yeah. Like Lions Saints. Nobody thought that game was going to be great, and it was.
1: Yeah. Bills Texans. I mean, like
0: Bills Texans is good.
1: If I had to miss Bills Texans so that I could watch like Maction,
0: I mean, how many? So one thing about this Cal State was not bad for a lot of it.
1: Couldn't do it.
0: But like the A&M Arizona State game was good for a half, and then it was 48-20.
1: Same thing with Alabama Kentucky.
0: Alabama Kentucky was good for a half, and then it blew open. Oregon Oklahoma State game was great.
1: Oh my goodness! Don't get me started on Oregon. I told y'all last week Miami should have been ranked ahead of them.
0: Yeah, what a phony team.
1: That is the results, though. The people have spoken. The Palm Beach County Supervisor of Elections poll of the week. Get the facts this election season. Visit votepalmbeach.gov for trusted election information, deadlines, and personalized voter resources from the Palm Beach County Supervisor of Elections. And we'll continue to bring you these polls of the week. And also, again, just lock in, man. Do your due diligence as a citizen here. We'll open up the Baptist Health hotlines as well before we get out here. 888-760-3776. 888-760-3776. If you can only pick one and you have to do away with the other, college football or the NFL. We have very little time. I made my decision Saturday night. If I can only pick one, the second half of Ohio State, Texas, or the invite. I went with the invite. It was great. It was a great movie. Tina, I'm telling you would love this movie.
2: Is it scary?
1: It's not a scary movie. It's Seth Rogen is like the
0: main character. Romance comedy. It's like a slapstick dark comedy, yeah.
1: Okay. Yeah, rom-com action. It is.
0: We're not saying slapstick. No, not slapstick.
1: Not slapstick at all. Seth Rogen is like, I always forget how hilarious he is until I actually sit and watch a movie for him or a production from him. What was the show he had just released about him being like an executive producer in Hollywood? Get the name of it, but I really love that series as well. Like, I never think of Seth Rogen as a guy that I actively like seek out his movies or his films or his shows, but then when I do sit down and watch him, I'm like, this dude is hilarious. So I thoroughly enjoyed it.
2: Are you going to watch Dancing with the Stars tomorrow night to cheer on Tyler Cameron
1: in the building?
2: Yep.
1: Like I told y'all, it don't take much to get me to change my viewing or rooting interest. So, like, yes.
2: Right?
1: Since the homie Tyler is on Dancing with the Stars.
2: You are going to support him.
1: I will end my boycott of Dancing with the Stars.
2: There was a boycott.
1: It's not been an active boycott. Yeah. It just hasn't. It doesn't pique my interest.
2: I'll just text you when to vote.
1: It'll be on. Because, okay. Ashley and I are friends with Tyler and Tate.
2: Yes.
1: And, you know, we're going to be in support of them. We'll watch, especially at least the first few episodes or so. And she also, I asked her when I got home, I'm like, yo, you a Dance with the Stars person? And, you know, my wife, we never really watched it collectively. And she said, yeah, she watches it. She's never done that. She told me she watches it now. I've been living with her for 5-6 years. Nary a Tuesday night do I recall us being sitting down on the couch watching Dancing with the Stars. But she says she does, and we'll be watching tomorrow.
2: Love that.
1: I'll be watching tonight. Chiefs Broncos Monday Night Football action.
0: We should check the theater time, see if there's anything good playing.
1: Well, if there is, it's gonna have to wait. There's a priority set when Patrick Mahomes is playing football, when the second greatest quarterback to ever do it is playing football. With room for improvement on that resume. I do think that the Chiefs this year, there is a shorting of what people believe they can do, and rightfully so. There is a narrative out there that they've been surpassed by their own divisional foe, the Broncos. And I think that there's a lot to prove. He's been putting a lot of stuff out on social media, Patty. Promotional videos and Adidas content type stuff. Like, I think he got something to prove, and he's going to try to like lay it on them tonight at Arrowhead. Against all of what my brain is telling me, the Chiefs 2.5-point favorites, down the left tackle, going to be starting a guy whose last real football game was in the national championship game against Miami and Khalil Benson at left tackle. I like the Chiefs tonight against the Broncos, man. It's my heart speaking. I like the Chiefs tonight. Total narrative play for me right here, but I want to see what they're going to do bouncing off of one of the most disappointing regular seasons in both Andy Reid and Patrick Mahomes' career.
0: Yeah, this is going to be a low-scoring affair, if I had to guess. This is going to be 17-16 written all over it, something like that. And if it's low-scoring like that, I do favor the Chiefs. If it gets higher scoring, if the game gets out of hand a little bit, and it turns into sort of tit-for-tat trying to get a touchdown, I would take the Broncos. But I do think that they will stay in the low score. I'm going to go... The thing is, the Broncos are solid. I want them to win because they got Jacksonville next week, and I do want them to go into that game 1-0. But
1: why? I don't want a team
0: to be hunting for their first win at home. I don't need that.
1: Yeah.
0: So I'm going to root for the Denver Broncos, but if it's low scoring, and I think it will be, I'm going to take the Chiefs because that they win those types of games.
1: They got a much improved defense this year too. That's not going talked about because it's a lot of unproven talent. But I do think the Chiefs defense is they're going to be able to muck it up as well. So it's going to be exciting, a fun Monday Night Football watch. And I will say, like, if we didn't do Monday midterms, we didn't do the midday midterms thing, but if I had to grade just this weekend of football, and specifically the opening weekend of the NFL, I cannot remember a weekend that has given us this much excitement, this many headlines. Like we just did the whole show. We didn't talk about the fact that Myles Garrett just went on IR. Like, remember that kicked off our Sunday was the news that Myles Garrett is going to be out for at least 4 weeks for the Los Angeles Rams. We lose Kyler Murray. The Seahawks are going to have to figure out how long they're going to be having Drew Lock starting at quarterback. Across the league, so many data points. The Falcons, they almost, I mean, what if they would have won that football game?
0: Disaster, disaster for Pittsburgh. I mean, geez, classic Pittsburgh, classic.
1: The Falcons almost limped their way into a win despite being on their third or fourth, you know, best quarterback is supposedly in that quarterback room in Cooper Rush. If not for a J.J. Watt, or excuse me, T.J. Watt, pick six. You know, we're talking about an even ball game there. So there's so many things that came out of week one. I love the NFL, man. I love football. I'm glad it's back. I'm glad we're done talking about the theories of things and actually talking about the real football of it all. So happy about that stuff. And I'm guessing y'all are going to be leading off Russo and Rizzo with Ohio State capitulation and Mike Rizzo's misery.
0: Yeah, I'm going to go with what Mike wants to go with. It's probably that.
1: Yeah, yeah. I do feel for the guy.
0: I mean, I'll tell you what he's going to say, right? It's going to happen in about 5 minutes. I'll tell you what he's going to say. He's going to say the season's over.
1: Yeah.
0: Team stinks. There's no pros on the team. You know, Texas should have killed us. They're going to get killed by every big game on their schedule.
1: 0-3 in the last three big games.
0: Who?
1: Ohio State.
0: Oh, yeah, sure.
1: Yeah.
0: That's going to be what he leaves. And then they're going to win a big game, and then all of a sudden,
1: He's right back on.
0: We're back.
1: Yeah, yeah. You got to pick a side, man. You got to pick a side. Well, enjoy Monday Night Football. Enjoy Russo and Rizzo, which is next right here on ESPN 106.3. Football is back, and it is better than ever. Looking forward to this season. Looking forward to more movies in the middle of big-time games. Russo and Rizzo next. Go in love. Go in peace. Go in joy.
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15: 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Billionaire Stan Kroenke has shaken up Major League Baseball with an agreement to buy the Los Angeles Angels and their regional sports network. 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
0: All right, well, it's 14th of September. It is 2026. It is Monday. It's Colin Russo. We have Mike Rizzo here with us in studio. We have Elias Bustamante, freshly 30 years old, behind the glass. A lot went down this weekend in terms of the sports world. I could give you a whole rundown, but I think we have plenty of time to get to that. We're up until 7 p.m. today. We have 3 hours. So
9: our dream on this program.
0: Let's just start this off. 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Mike, how about you tell me how your weekend was?
9: Not good, but. So to start things off, Saturday, I'm leaving for Inter-Miami. I fill up at the gas pump, met the gas pump, look both ways, no one behind me, put the car in reverse, start pulling out. Smack someone right in the driver's side door. So, had a fender bender. I've never been in an accident where it was my fault. So, I'm rattled. You know, I'm like, oh, my God, I just hit somebody. Is this person okay?
0: This is Saturday, you know, early Saturday afternoon.
9: Granted, I was not going fast enough for it. But, you know, you get in an accident, immediately shell-shocked.
0: Of course.
9: The first thing I go, is that person okay? Because I literally hit the driver's side door. Dent, the side door looked like...
0: A little beat up.
9: But brother, it looked like, you know, you're from the north. Fresh frost, you know, he couldn't see through it. He popped out. He was fine. Didn't speak English. I had to get a translator from inside the gas station.
0: What a line.
9: Called the police.
0: I had to get a translator from inside the gas station.
9: But this is like, I already feel illiterate when I'm at Inter-Miami. I already feel illiterate every time I go to Inter-Miami because I'm the only one who doesn't speak Spanish. So, like... It's just another thing. Like, all right, maybe.
0: All right, so that was also regardless, that's a bad start.
9: Yeah, it was a bad start. And, you know, I filed the claim, took care of it, whatever. So that's behind us. Thankfully, I was able to take the car to New Bank Stadium because my car was fine other than it chipped, back taillight. Taillight still worked. Called Brian, our boss. I said, listen, this happened. Might be a little late. Wasn't ended up late. Fine. Inter-Miami drew. They gave up a goal in the 90th minute. No, very, very bad result. Honestly, very bad result. Manchester United lost down to 10. City was down to 10 men. It was the Manchester Derby. The goal shouldn't have been allowed that we lost on to the point where VAR apologized to Manchester United. The Browns were the Browns, and that about sums it up.
0: So let's go. Let's start with the Ohio State game. How'd that game go?
9: They didn't play over the weekend. What are you talking about? What are you? Colin, we're back with the program. We're back to being unable to win a big game. We're back to being overrated and being unable to win a big game. I'll always defend Ohio State. I'll always defend my Buckeyes, but you got two former NFL coaches. You have a national championship winning coach. You're up 20 points. Granted, they're at the five. At the end of the third, we all knew they were probably going to score. But you're up 20 points in the fourth quarter with two former NFL coaches at the coordinator spot and Ryan Day. You're telling me Coach Day, I love you, but you're telling me those jokers couldn't pull that game out? I mean, and is Julian Saya not the most overrated quarterback you've ever seen in college football? In the history of college football?
0: In the history?
9: In the history of college football. Is that,
0: in the history.
9: Is Julian Saya not the most overrated
0: all time,
9: quarterback?
0: He is the most overrated.
9: Colin, he missed, I mean, he throws that ball to McEwen. We're having a completely different conversation. If he completes one of those balls to Jeremiah Smith for a first down at the end of the game, we're probably having a different conversation. He hangs onto the ball too long, took three bad sacks in that game again. You know, the coaches will call him coverage sacks. That kid hangs onto the ball too long. And he is incapable. He is incapable of beating a team on the same level of Ohio State. Texas, at the talent level, is on the same level as Ohio State. Miami, talent level, on the same level as Ohio State. Indiana, on the same level. You get what? He could look great against Ball State and Illinois and Nebraska. The moment the lights are bright and you play an opponent that's at the same level as you, he just turns into, he's not a big time quarterback. He's not a big time quarterback. And then the whole kicker thing. I can't do that again. I can't do it. I've done it for 5 years. That was carbon copy of the 2022 Georgia Bulldog game on New Year's Eve where we could have won and won a national championship because you were playing TCU and we would have eviscerated them. Like, carbon copy of that. And the worst part, they're paying that kid a couple $100,000. What's that phony's name? Hawkins? They're paying him a couple $100,000 to do it. Colin, I would make Arthur Smith, all right, offensive coordinator for the Buckeyes, I'd make him go to an interview process for my middle school team in Strongsville, Ohio. I'd make him go through an interview process for a middle school team, St. Joseph and John's in Strongsville, Ohio. I'd make him go through an interview process. Run, throw. That was the game plan in the second half. Two runs and a throw on third down. Artie, can we switch it up a little bit? Now, give Texas's defense credit. Jeremiah tore him a new you-know-what in the first half. In the second half, they had a game plan for him. They started playing man, pressing the corners.
0: That kid was passing
9: pressure. Yeah, and they started pressuring, saying, you want Julian to make a mistake? Pressure him. And that's exactly what Texas did. So Artie Smith doesn't have credentials, as far as I'm concerned, to be a middle school offensive coordinator. Do you have faith in this team to ever win a big game after watching that and after watching the two other big games that we played in? Like, Coach Day, I love him. Don't take this as I want to fire Coach Day. But we got to reassess a couple of things here. We got to put training wheels on Julian Saya. You got to take away play calling from Arthur Smith and send him back wherever the hell he went. And you got to reevaluate what you're doing at the end of these games. The Miami game, you had a chance to come back and win that game. You didn't do it. The Indiana game, you went 1-for-4. In red zone opportunities, couldn't come back and win that game. And then against Texas, you had a 20-point lead. Like I said, they were on the 5. They were scoring fine. But you were still up 13 points after that. And you had a chance to ice the game with the kicker. And here we are again, and I got kicking issues. And the kid's making $100,000. I was promised the kicking situation was going to be fixed. Point is, I'm not doing this. I'm throwing in the towel. I'm done.
0: I'm done with the season.
9: That team's not winning at Indiana. That team's not beating Michigan. We fold every time we play a good team. We fold like a lawn chair. And I'm done with it. I'm done with it for years. And listen. I love Uncle Herb. Uncle Herb won a championship. I love Coach Day. They won a championship. But for years after winning that championship, we rode on name and a good record and a bad conference. The Big Ten's good now, man. You can't hide behind the conference anymore and show up to the playoff and lose by two touchdowns. So, like, I have no faith we can win a big game at USC. At Indiana, I think you struggle at Iowa, for God's sakes, in 4 weeks. I think you struggle there. You think that quarterback's going to make a play? They are incapable of winning a game when they're down. Do you not agree with
0: when they were up, this is a 20-point lead.
9: When the deck is stacked against them and they need to make a play in a big spot, We cannot do it right now.
0: Here's the one thing.
9: We cannot do it.
0: Can't pin the final drive on him. They had 30 seconds to go down the field, right? So there's nothing there.
9: My rebuttal, you had two different drives and opportunities to ice it, and you didn't do it. You could scream to me till the cows come home about kicker. This has been a reoccurring thing for 5 years. Hence why I'm saying I can't do this year. Last year, you went 12-0 against a bad schedule. And I sat up here proud as a peacock saying we're going to go down as one of the greatest teams ever. And we got smacked twice to end the season because we didn't play anybody. At least I found out early that we're a bunch of overrated phonies, that I could be prepared, that I could be prepared to lose three or four games this year.
0: Four games?
9: I think there's a chance that team loses four games.
0: To a team that was ranked four. I'm not sure if they were the ranked four, but they're ranked four on the road, right? I understand the way they lost, but that team is going to be, I don't know if the AP poll has come out, 1-2, right?
9: The AP poll is out. They are number one.
0: They are number one. So you lost to the number one team now ranked on the road.
9: But, are they the number one? Dude, Texas should have buried us in the first half. The kids dropped two touchdown passes. They waltz into the end zone if they catch those passes. And then, thankfully, we were able to intercept one, and they put the ball on the ground the first play of the game. Realistically, Ohio State, we had no business being up 20 points. And the fact that you let that game slip by, how am I supposed to believe in you? How am I supposed to believe that you could beat a good team on the same level as you? And again, don't take this as I want to fire Coach Day. I don't, man. You lost a lot. You lost a lot. And I think with the amount that Ohio State lost last year on the defensive end and not having Carnell Tate, you think Carnell Tate would have helped last night or two nights ago? No other receiver caught passes. Now I think that's a quarterback issue.
0: Yeah, there's nobody else other than Smith.
9: But it's a quarterback issue. Jeremiah, how many of those balls were off target outside of the touchdown throw? Every single ball staying through to Jeremiah. He was jumping up for it, making acrobatic catches. The kid wasn't accurate. Oh my, Colin, I'm happy to find out that we are overrated early. Happy to find out. If we would have won, Colin, if we would have lost that game and it was back and forth the whole way, we're scoring, they're scoring. If it was one of those games where, you know, Texas had the ball last, that's why they're able to win. You tip your cap. Dude, you would not hear me today. You were up 20 points in a game you had no business being up 20 points with self-inflicted wounds by Texas in the first half, two drop touchdown passes, a fumble, an interception that would have waltzed in. Get what I'm saying here? And two former NFL coaches, a national championship coach, losing to that phony Sarkisian and getting out coached in the second half. I'm done, bro. I'm done.
0: I agree without coach to the second half.
9: I'm all good.
0: I think you're being a little quick on writing them off. You haven't said one thing about the defense. How about giving up two straight 70-plus yard drives and a 90-plus yard drive, three straight touchdown drives in the fourth quarter? What does that fold in?
9: They were gassed because the offense went three and out.
0: Well, fine, but it was three straight. They went the length of the field.
9: They were gassed because Noodle Arm Saiyan couldn't get a first down. And then I'll meet you halfway here. Matt Patricia didn't have to sit and prevent zone defense for the last three drives of the game.
0: You mentioned,
9: that guy's making $3 million, by the way.
0: You mentioned yourself. Texas left 14 points on the board in that first quarter. That Kemp Coleman should have been a touchdown, and that deep ball to Wingo should have been a touchdown, too, that went right through his mitts. They did not score on either of those two drives. That is two things I would say came back to bite them, or I should say that Texas left points on the board. So that's a knock on the defense. The defense got lucky with that Coleman interception. The first play fumble, I mean, was sort of inflicted by the defense. It was really the offense was not ready to play. That's why I think the defense is sort of skating by here because they got toast in the second half. In the fourth quarter, they got destroyed.
9: They lost, and granted, count, it goes back to what I said. We lost too much. And we're overrated. And I'm worried about the schedule. I just, like I said, I'm happy I know early. I'm happy I know early that we're not a championship contender. And what sucks is, dude, college football is so wide open. I mean, Texas, really? That team's the number one team in the country? LSU, who I like a lot, but Sam Leavitt throwing three first half picks to Bobby Boucher and the boys at Louisiana Tech.
0: Which was Hysterical. Hysterical game.
9: Seriously, though, who is good at, like, maybe it's Notre Dame.
0: I think it's early.
9: Who is good at college football?
0: Well, okay, here's the problem. You're saying the team stinks. Well, they just, even the team's not number one. They took Texas to the brink in their own building. They blew a lead at that. They probably should have had the game on the road.
9: But we just got done saying it's more about Texas and what they did terribly in that first half. I mean, Arch was incredible in that second half.
0: He was incredible.
9: He made every throw. Dude, the fourth down conversions.
0: On fourth and five, that was great.
9: Sarkisian going for it two different times on fourth down.
0: That was great. I agree. Fourth quarter,
9: that's
0: he was
9: coaching.
0: Excellent.
9: You quarter, have to get off the field.
0: I think you're not giving enough punishment to the defense. You're saying they were gassed. Well, you gave up three straight 90-plus yard drives that they didn't score all game.
9: Don't take this as me trying. They were equally as bad. Like, Colin, the whole operation was awful. And the point is, again, I keep going back to this. The fact that that team looked that bad and gave up that lead with two former NFL coaches and Coach Day, who, again, I can't say this enough. I love Coach Day dearly, but they botched that game, bro. They folded that game to a phony. To a phony in Sarkisian. Who apparently is too cool for school and the halftime report with that poor Laura Rutledge.
0: Which,
9: and he
0: yes,
9: gave Holly Rowe. And
0: Holly
9: he told Holly Rowe to kick rocks.
0: Yeah, he did blow up
9: Holly
0: Rowe.
9: Dude, who are you? Who are you, Sark? You won your first big game ever and you don't know how to act. It's a bad look, dude.
0: I agree with the first half, who knows? The second, the end of the game,
9: How about Sark? Okay, he knows. Sark knows. Sark's parading around saying Ohio State better get the, you know, benefit of the doubt if they're 9-3. Sark, if we're 9-3, I don't want us in the playoff. Keep us out. We're good. If the Buckeyes are 9-3, I'm all good. I don't need to see us lose first round to a team who can meet us talent for talent on the field.
0: Some people would disagree because they like being aggressive on the road, make it a three possession game. You know what I thought was actually an underrated part of the game? They were up 10-0 early second quarter. They got fourth and two from the Texas 13, and they decided to go for it.
9: And they take their points.
0: On the road, my philosophy is stack points, yep. Right? Like stack points, positive possessions. They don't do it. Texas goes down and gets a field goal, their first points of the game. Yep. I thought that was just one of the plays, and obviously it's not the reason they lost, but in hindsight, just stack points. You build a lead, develop a lead. You have all the momentum. Don't give them anything that's self-inflicted.
9: Do you want to know? Well, my friend Zach, who went to Ohio State with me, who's the Steeler guy, family's from Pittsburgh, he called that 4th-and-2 play call the Artie Smith special.
0: Yeah.
9: I write 22 dive right down. Between.
0: Got shut down.
9: He would need to interview with the St. Joseph and John interparochial middle school team. I'd make him go through three interviews before I gave him the job. How did we ever think Arthur Smith was a good idea to give to go in Columbus? A run-heavy, tight-end, phony offense with the best receiver in the country. And you're going to bring in the guy who doesn't throw to receivers. Ridiculous. At least I know. I could live with that. I could live with it. And Coach
0: what
9: Day,
0: happens if they win at USC? Then what?
9: Well, they got to win at Iowa first.
0: Iowa, win at USC. Heading into the Indiana game. You're going to be singing a different tune.
9: No.
0: That's the thing about you. No, I already know how this is going to go.
9: Colin, if you beat Indiana, if you're undefeated, if they only have one loss and they beat Indiana, we could start thinking Big Ten championship. But you have the roadblock that is Michigan, who we have struggled with the last five meetings outside of last year. Now, I still think Oregon's got talent. I don't think personally that's going to be an easy game.
0: Disaster.
9: I know we're going to get to all this stuff, but like, I still people are down on them as they should. I still don't think that's going to be an easy game for Ohio State. Again, talent for talent. When Ohio State and Coach Day meet a team that's talent for talent, the same level as them, that's where the struggles come, which I thought we got over this in 2024 when we won four games against the four best teams in the country and won a title. But here we are, Colin, 2 years later, and we're allergic to big games as well. And I got to deal with people calling us overrated because they're right. We are tremendously overrated. The Buckeyes are tremendously overrated, and it sucks to say it out loud.
0: 888-760-3776, the number to get into the program. That's 888-760-3776.
9: I put the jersey away. The jerseys, I'm done. The Buckeyes are in the drawer.
0: You just bought it.
9: Well, you know what? We'll circle back around next September. Thank God Jeremiah Smith's going to be a Hall of Famer in the NFL. I could wear that, forever. It was a good purchase. It was still a good purchase.
0: But it's buried away.
9: You won't see me parading like a peacock on Friday, so let's just say that.
0: Make a mark of that, because we will see if Mike ever wears that jersey on a Friday ever again.
9: And hey, for the record, Elias.
3: And Texas storms from behind as stun number one.
9: I knew that, thankfully. And now we have gotten rid of the hockey. You'll never hear the no one's thinking about Ohio State hockey ever again.
0: Did somebody tell you that we changed it?
10: Who told you?
9: Don't worry about it.
0: I wanted you to hit the nobody's thinking about Ohio State hockey. And hear Chris Fowler announcing a great comeback win.
9: We're all done. So the Ohio State talk is done. I'm hitching my wagon to the station and the Miami Hurricanes. I'm getting behind the Hurricanes and hoping they can win a national title because my team's dusted. Week two, and I'm already done, and I'm already out of it. How? 20 points on the road. Two NFL coaches, a national championship winning coach, and I got kicker issues again.
0: 888-760-3776. If you want to, spark some life into Mike Rizzo, be our guest.
9: 0-3 versus top 10 teams, incapable of coming from behind and winning, cannot for the life of them put together a good drive when the game's on the line.
0: 888-760-3776. Before we go to break, go check out Anajar and Levine today, because if you're somebody like Mike and you get caught into a tough spot in the way to enter Miami, and all of a sudden you need
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0: Now, the good news is when Mike backs into some poor guy caught at the gas station and he's all of a sudden like a little extra cash. Good news, months ago, Mike set up his account at Flagler Credit Union, so he's got plenty of cash in the bank.
9: My personal checking account and my savings account, folks, Flagler Credit Union, they are the guys I trust down here in South Florida and Palm Beach County. And I'm going to take it a step further. If you're an idiot like me and took Ohio State, you know, 9.5 win total on the season, you're going to be all right because you've been nest egging your money. You've been saving some cash up. That's what their good friends at Flagler

0: number to get into the program. 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Who do we got first?
1: We'll go Chris in Long Island. Chris, you're on Russo and Rizzo. What's going on, partner?
2: Mike, as a lifelong Jets fan from well before you've been born, I have experienced that game you went through. I can't tell you how many times, let alone in the playoffs. I mean, I could talk for the next hour nonstop. I could talk about how they lost to the Cleveland Browns in 1986, up by 10 with 4 minutes and 24 seconds to go. And on 3rd and 24, Mark Gastineau roughs the passer, and they wind up losing in double overtime. But I won't bore the audience. This is what I want you to do. I want you tonight, I want you to go somewhere, get a nice, good bowl of pasta. Is that possible in West Palm?
3: There's some good pasta.
2: Well, okay. You know, a little cacio e pepe or a little aglio e olio.
1: Yep.
2: You know, the midnight pasta. You know, if Colin was a good friend, he would go with you and treat you, but that might be asking a lot.
0: As a game tonight?
2: And I want you to kind of, you know, exhale, have a good meal, and, you know, things are gonna look better. I mean, it's a long season. It's a long season.
1: Chris, you watch that Ohio State game and think that team is capable of beating a team that's on the same level as them?
2: Well, I actually was following the game, and they were
0: Sabalenka.
2: So much.
0: Chris,
1: you were watching the tennis. Don't tell me you were watching the tennis.
2: You know what? I think it's Chris Fowler's fault because he jinxed Ohio State and he jinxed Ben Shelton. So let's blame Chris Fowler.
1: Poor Chris Fowler. I'm gonna blame the quarterback, you know, and I'm gonna blame the offensive coordinator Artie Smith instead. But I understand the point.
2: All right, so go get yourself a nice meal. You know, I want you to. You probably haven't eaten since Saturday, so I mean, I want you to, and you know, let's try not to run over anybody. You know,
1: oh,
2: on the road.
1: Chris.
2: Well,
1: that's,
2: I mean, you know,
1: geez.
2: Chris. I mean, you know, it's a tough week. I feel for you, buddy. It's
1: Thank
2: gonna
1: you.
2: Be okay.
1: I appreciate
2: hey,
1: it.
2: Wait, real quick, hey, Colin, how about Brandon Allen's a pretty good player, huh, on the Jets?
0: Brandon Allen? Oh, Braylon Allen.
1: Braylon Allen. Oh, the running back.
0: Yeah, Braylon is a good player. He's a former Wisconsin. He stunk at Wisconsin. Tremendously overrated in a big game at Wisconsin.
2: Really?
0: But he's a young guy. He's
2: really
0: young. He's probably 22, 23 right now, 24.
2: He's young because they drafted him. I think he was 20 or something.
0: Yeah,
2: like
0: he was
2: that.
0: Young. He was a 17-year-old when he first started playing.
2: So, look, if the Jets can win, actually, not just win a game because, you know, Tennessee's bad, but if the Jets are capable of looking organized and professional, anything can happen with Ohio State. So,
0: you know what? That's a good thing.
2: Anything's possible.
0: That's a good thing to close on. Appreciate the call, Chris.
1: Thanks, Chris. Appreciate it,
0: brother. If the Jets can look good, so can Ohio State.
1: I'll circle back around next September with them and my professional team. Just when I thought things couldn't get worse, at 1 o'clock, I threw on Jags and Browns. And I guess I was asking for that one a little bit. I took the Browns under. Listen, I feel bad for anybody who did not take the 4.5, the under that was at plus money,
0: or didn't take the Jags in Survivor.
1: Let's check in New Jersey. It's Cologne in New Jersey now. Cologne, did you watch the disaster in Austin? Did you watch the NFL Sunday? What do you want to talk about here, partner?
4: Well, first of all, the last caller, the Jets, you know, had a nice win yesterday. Weapons and offense. Right. And, you know, so I'm feeling good right now. And the way Green Bay lost, you know, yesterday, I'm kind of thinking,
0: oh, they're going to give Green Bay problems next week. I'll be rooting like heck for the Jets. I completely agree.
4: but listen, Mike, you know, when it was a 23, when it was 23-3, I was thinking Texas is never going to be a top ranked team. You know, this is a team that lost 3 years in a row to Ohio State in 24 in the playoffs. They lost last year 14-7 when Arch Manning looked horrible. My takeaway to this game is, you know what? Arch Manning shows some guts because he did have a good game.
1: Played good.
4: In the fourth quarter, he had three long drives. You know, I'm not saying, you know, he's the best quarterback out there, but to me, this is the game he needed to be a top-ranked team. You know, because

0: Peyton Manning, as good as he was in college, he never beat Florida State. He never beat a top number one ranked team in the nation. And I was watching that at 23-3. I'm saying, you know what? Arch Manning, to me, as a Jets fan, I'm thinking I'm going to have the number one pick overall. Do I really want Arch Manning? Now, whoever has the number one pick, this game is going to think, you know what? This kid's so good, and he does have it. To me, the fourth quarter was because of Arch Manning.
1: Yeah, and I would and I would take it a step further, Cologne. He should have he should have thrown two touchdowns in that first quarter. I mean, he should have thrown two touchdowns in the first quarter. We were lucky to have the lead. That's why I'm so upset today. You squandered it. Two NFL coaches at coordinator, Coach Day, who I love. Again, do not take this as I love Coach Day. He's allowed to have it down here, and sadly, I think that's where the Buckeyes are headed after this. Now, 888-760-3776. We got Chris in Brunswick, Ohio. So, Chris checking on in today from the great state of Ohio, a town that is one town south where I grew up in Strongsville. Chris, welcome on into Russo and Rizzo. Appreciate you calling in from the great state of Ohio.
2: Definitely. I live in West Palm, but I'm from Brunswick. But I agree. After Saturday and then Sunday, I mean, I guess this is, I don't know why we're surprised, right?
1: Mm-hmm.
2: I mean, this is.
3: You're surprised that Ohio State blew the 20-point lead? You're not surprised by that?
2: I'm not, because I feel like in those big games, this is what happens, right? Happened against Miami, happened against Indiana. Maybe it might not be a 20-point blowout, but we choked, right? Yeah. And then, showed up at the 1 o'clock time, thinking like, hey, maybe I should buy tickets, head up to Jacksonville. I'm actually reconsidering going to Tampa next week when they're in town to play the Bucs. I mean, I think somebody had said that, hey, if we took the 10 points from today, and then we carry it over into next week, another 10 points, we'll probably still lose by 20. So, hey, I'm going to be a diehard. I definitely want to at least call in, saying shout out to Northeast Ohio. Got to give Brunswick and Strongsville on the back. But, hey, I appreciate
1: Chris,
2: you guys.
1: Chris, I appreciate your partner, and I appreciate the call. It is truly a terrible time to be a Northeast Ohio football fan. I mean, between the Brownies, between the Buckeyes, It's been hell. And like Chris said, we expected the Browns, but like Colin, that's like Munkin might not last the season. You know what I'm saying?
3: Terrible.
1: That's like not having your team ready to go on steroids. So
3: we'll talk about that game.
1: Yeah. And this is where we're at now. Ernie's in West Palm. Ernie, he's a Michigan man. He's probably calling in to have a laugh. Ernie, go ahead, partner. I deserve it.
4: Now, you know me better than that. I am not going to do that to you because of you. Because of you. Not because of who you're a fan of. Them? That's the team, buddy. I'm sorry. You were trying to tell me you want to convert me to that team? Really? Really? You wanted me to convert to a team that gives up 21 points in the fourth quarter? 17 in the fourth quarter?
1: No, it was 20, Ernie. It was 20. It was 20, Ernie.
4: It was 20 then. All right. To a Manning, you made this kid Heisman hopeful. What'd you do? You made him tape. You gave him tape now.
1: Yeah.
4: You just made him tape. Why? Oh, my God.
1: Ernie, it was horrific. Ernie, listen, horrific, inexcusable, and we're overrated. We're allowed to have a bad year, though. You know, it's been since 2010 since that team's lost three games. They're losing three games this year, and they might lose even more than that.
4: You think he's going to stay?
1: I mean, Coach Day, he's allowed. The guy won a championship 2 years ago. He's got a top recruiting class again with a 5-star in Vargas at quarterback. I mean, listen, you're allowed to have a bad year. I just, you know, it just sucks that you were the number one team in the country and you're overrated. I mean, it's just like, Ernie, I can't win with the damn kicker. You got two NFL coaches at the coordinator. This was supposed to be the year. This is the kind. Look around college football, Ernie. Tell me who's good, Ernie. Who's good at college football?
4: Right now, at this moment,
1: You can't.
4: To be honest, there is no juggernaut. There is no one that's on defense, locked down. Maybe Michigan, and I'm still. They don't have an offense to go with that defense. So I'm in the same boat.
1: Who's good?
4: I don't think our offense is. Who's good? Defense, offensive

0: It's hard to say. It's two weeks. There's no answer to that question.
1: Love you, brother. Thanks for the call. That's the point. Like, nobody's good.
0: Well, okay.
1: And now you're over.
0: That is not the point. The point is you don't know because it's 2 weeks.
1: No, but at the same time, you look at all the teams that are playing college football, it's wide open. And we got a horrific schedule and we're probably not going to last. 888-760-3776. Jason's in Wellington. Jace, what's going on? What do you got for us?
2: Hey, Mike, what's going on, man? I was so worried about you. I had to call Colin on Sunday to make sure you were okay.
1: Jason, I wasn't taking calls yesterday. I didn't answer my call for my grandmother yesterday. That's how bad it was. I mean, I had every loser in my phone texting me trying to talk smack about it. It was one of those days, Jace, you know? It was one of those days that thankfully the Browns, you know, were able to help me, right?
2: No, I bet it was. But I got a question for you. I'm a Notre Dame fan.
1: Sure.
2: Would you rather switch fandoms? I don't even.
1: Absolutely
2: even
1: not.
2: Last time
1: absolutely not.
0: Yeah, we're all good in Notre Dame. I'm a Wisconsin fan. I would not switch.
1: I am a realist Ohio State fan. I'm not one of the delusional Ohio State fans. I'm not listening to this.
0: I'm not even going to let you finish that point. You are not a realistic Ohio State fan.
1: The delusional Ohio State fan would tell you they're still winning a national title this year. And that's just not the case.
0: Or the delusional fan will tell you they're losing four games.
1: That's just not the case.
0: It's the same thing.
1: It's just not the case. So
0: you are a delusional Ohio State
1: fan. No chance, dude. Realist.
2: But they will be fine.
1: I disagree, partner. You're at USC. You're at Iowa. You're at Indiana. You think Cignetti's going to beat us by about three touchdowns, and he won't let up the gas pedal either.
0: Delusion.
2: Well, that's what happens when you're so good, you're always hunted.
1: Yeah. I guess, Jace. But I appreciate you checking in on me on Sunday
0: Auto. Thanks for the call, Jason.
1: I appreciate it, Jace. I could never
0: switch. You are a delusional Ohio State fan.
1: I'm going down with the ship.
0: You just told the caller, Jason, that you are a realist Ohio State fan. You are the farthest thing on the planet from a realist Ohio State fan.
1: Colin, a delusional fan.
0: The amount of crap that I have heard, left or right, whatever it is, good or bad, from you, does not scream realist.
1: I am a realist. The delusional Ohio State fan still thinks we could win something this year. Now, Leo is in Wellington. Leo, what do you got, partner? Again, a ton of stuff happening over the weekend, including...
0: He's begging somebody to ask about something else.
1: including Ohio State having their worst loss, dare I say, since that Michigan loss. This one might be worse. You blew a 20-point lead. What do you got for us, brother?
3: I just want to say before I get into my point that, yeah, you're the furthest thing from a realist, 1,000%. You're a fanatic to the core, to the very definition of a fanatic. And there's nothing wrong with that. It's just, you know, you live and die by your team. Like I live and die by my Dolphins. Yesterday, I didn't have any expectations and I was still disappointed that we lost yesterday as a Dolphins fan. And I was ready to call Malik Willis, Malik Shoe Willis. He was losing his shoe so many times out there on the field.
1: Leo, brother, don't worry. I called Julian saying noodle arm. So, you know, it's what we do.
3: Yeah, and I just think that even though the Raiders gave the Dolphins every opportunity to try and get back into the game, they still couldn't do it. So, you know how you guys always have that drop about, you know, no one's thinking about Ohio.
1: Oh, yeah, it's actually changed. It's changed to this.
4: And Texas, stormed from behind, is stun number one.
0: Go ahead, Leo.
3: We're thinking about Ohio State. Some people are because we're thinking about you and how big of a fan. And, you know, my heart goes out to you. You gotta lose sometime if you're an Ohio State.
1: Yeah, brother, we've lost three out of our last four games. I'm 0-3 against top 10 teams.
0: What do you mean? Appreciate the call, Leo. You know what I'll say before we go to break?
1: What?
0: Everybody's calling in offering their condolences to Mike. Dude, I do not feel bad for you at all.
1: Dude, what are you talking about?
0: Why would I feel bad for an Ohio State fan?
1: It's the only team I have, though.
0: The Ohio State Buckeyes.
1: Every other team I root for is a dread.
0: The Ohio State Buckeyes, I am not consoling an Ohio State fan.
1: 20-point lead
0: in Texas.
1: Jason
0: Wellington calls in the next time Notre Dame blows a game to a mid-major team. And, you know, the next time Western Illinois comes in and smacks them around or Marshall. I'm not going to console Jason just the same, because this is what you get when you are a fan of a everlasting, unbelievable team and a good program losing a godforsaken game. I do not. I
1: Colin, we've done it three times in a row.
0: Wisconsin
1: though.
0: Was in a dogfight with Western Illinois on the Big Ten Network at 7 p.m. on Saturday night. I am not listening to the crap that we should feel bad for us. A brutal way to lose. I feel bad about the Browns. The Browns are godforsaken. That's a different conversation. But Ohio State, you will not catch me. We'll talk about the NFL on the other side of things. We do have to get into, not only, we talked about the Ohio State game, we got to get into the rest of the college slate. We got 3 hours today, up until 7 p.m. on ESPN, South Florida, ESPN, West Palm. I will feel bad for you about the Browns. I will not feel bad for you about Ohio State. Call me cold. Fine. I mean, Ohio State kills everybody, and Mike.
1: We don't kill everybody. Less. When's the last time we beat a good team? It's been 2 years.
0: Good team.
1: It's been 2 years.
0: He's in one side of the club. 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The NFL kicked off yesterday, week one. It was an awesome week one. Let's get into it. On the other side of things, it's Drew Sunrise on ESPN 106.3.
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2: All right, let's get into Sunday's games. A lot of games to break down. We'll start slowly here. You were able to watch even the Browns game. We won't start with the Browns-Jags.
3: It's all right. I mean, bro, I expected that.
2: You were, yeah, right.
3: I expected that.
2: You were okay to watch all the football after that?
3: Not really, it's my job. And, you know, I had Red Zone on and I had my three screens on.
2: You didn't turn on a movie?
3: No, I didn't turn on a movie. It's the first NFL Sunday of the year. Colin, so many places to start.
2: Let's start with Chicago. Did you run away with what Chicago did against the Panthers, 59-37?
3: I mean, offensively, yes. Defensively, though, brother, what was going on? Bryce Young, you called him John Elway.
2: Dude, he was
3: called
2: Elway
3: Joe
2: in
3: Montana.
2: In the first half, dude, he was all over the place.
3: Dude, he was... It was one of the first down plays to Tet McMillan. And I texted one of my group chats going, dude, that's an all pro throw that Bryce Young just made there. And it just goes to show, man, the quarterback situation is very finicky, man. If you don't have the right people in there leading the way, it's just not going to happen.
2: But I'm walking away from that thinking the Panthers are going to have a long year.
3: And then Ben Johnson going for it in the first half on his own 20? On his own 20?
2: Up 21-14.
3: I mean, bro.
2: And then four plays later, the Panthers score.
3: I understand he comes from the Campbell coaching tree, and that's kind of how they operate. Don't you think he might have learned his lesson in the playoffs last year? I mean, how many times?
2: Hey, the Rams' first half in that divisional round, he went for it on his own 33 because he didn't trust his defense. The Rams score, and the second half, the defense basically shuts out the Rams.
3: I will say, I give Denny Allen, the defensive coordinator, I give them credit for the second half because what was it?
2: It was 31-31 at half.
3: So there you go. They scored 6 points in the second half. They made their adjustments. But I don't care. Brother, you gave up 31 first half points. Unacceptable. Unacceptable. But what I can run away with is that Caleb Williams is really good at football.
2: Yeah, that team's going to have a great offense. That's what they lauded, right? That's what Ben Johnson kept saying.
3: We want to put up historical numbers.
2: And I guess that's going to be sort of their mantra is shoot out or lose. I have a hard time seeing that defense hang around. I mean, granted, it's 1 week. I don't want to overreact too much. But the defense is going to play games like that. It's either going to be they're going to score 40 or they're going to lose. And they have a tough NFC schedule. That includes a lot of good defenses, you know, like teams like Philadelphia and Seattle and all that stuff that you're going to have to deal with a 20-17 game eventually. And I guess my biggest question with the Bears going in was, were they still going to have some magic?

0: Remember 2 years ago, it was the Commanders that held the magic, then the Bears took it. And then all of a sudden, now going into this year, I was wondering if they would be the team that still possesses that fourth quarter gene, the unbelievable play that rolls their way. Early indications show that perhaps it could be.
1: Well, and I think, dude, the perfect marriage when it comes to quarterback and head coach, man. I'll tell you what, Caleb Williams really needed Ben Johnson.
0: Yeah.
1: Because he unlocked him.
0: His arm talent is unbelievable.
1: And two rushing touchdowns, too. How about that rushing touchdown before the half? I mean, that's a very athletic play. That's not an easy play to pull off in the National Football League. So I think, and you saw, if you were like me and watched the end of that game, dude, Ben Johnson looked upset when he went to go shake the hand of Canales, yeah. You know, the coach, I believe still the coach for the Panthers. He was upset. He knew that 37. He talked about it in his presser. I mean, 37 points is unacceptable for a team that's got Super Bowl aspirations, for a team that was deep in the playoffs last year. But it's week one, you know. You hope to figure some of that stuff out. You hope to work out the kinks. I still have them as the team to beat in the NFC North, especially with what I saw from the other teams within that division on Sunday.
0: Yeah, I want to jump around to another team really quickly here because it was a popular survivor pool pick.
1: Oh, the Chargers, man.
0: First of all, it's good for us because we both took Jacksonville. And that knocks a lot of people out.
1: Yeah.
0: That was a popular survivor pick.
1: So in my No Names Please survivor pool, they were the number two team picked.
0: Right.
1: The number two team pick.
0: And, like, you know, that's 30-40% right there.
1: Yeah.
0: So that was I watched that game for pretty much the entirety. That was a godforsaken game.
1: It really
0: by
1: was.
0: The Chargers. And there were some times it was the offensive line. But there was a lot of times wasn't the
1: Hampton
0: offensive
1: spit
0: line.
1: Spit it up, you know. The Hampton's spitting up the fumble.
0: Herbert's
1: overrated.
0: Herbert couldn't hit the broadside of the barn. He was unbelievably inaccurate in certain points. Got all this arm talent. The receivers couldn't get open. What a lackluster team. And give Arizona credit because Arizona played with guts.
1: I mean, Brissett played great.
0: Brissett played well.
1: I thought he played great.
0: He played
1: honestly.
0: Well. They got good receivers.
1: For Jacoby Brissett standards, I thought he played great. Palm Beach County native, by the way.
0: And he went to Dwyer. But defensively, the Chargers were not very good. Defensively, the Cardinals were pretty solid. I don't know if the Cardinals are better than we gave them credit for, perhaps. But that Charger team is not a threat.
1: They weren't ready to play
0: in the early part.
1: And it's odd because
0: they expect to win in that division.
1: You know me being at odds with Harbaugh for when he cheated at Michigan. But he's a good coach. And the fact that Harbaugh and that team looked like that in week one is a little surprising to me. Yeah. Jim's a Hall of Fame coach, and that did not look like the operation.
0: Mike McDaniel at offensive coordinator.
1: Right.
0: That is definitely going through growing pains. And they lost Jesse Minter, who had a great game in the first game with Baltimore.
1: Yep.
0: And it seems like the Chargers are missing them. That's another team. Very trendy every single year are the Los Angeles Chargers.
1: Yep.
0: Is, oh, wow, this is going to be a big-time team. They're finally going to break through. They're finally going to win a couple playoff games. And they keep circling around to the same problems. At one point, it's the offensive line. At the next point, it's the receivers. The defense stinks 1 year. The coaching staff stinks another year. Herbert has had excuses pretty much every single step of the way. At a certain point, he's going to need to will the team along and win a game. And he has not shown an ability to do that. I am down on the Chargers and Herbert.
1: I am too. And listen, losing to a team that's expected to win 5 wins all season long in the opener at home. Wow.
0: Gross.
1: Wow.
0: Wow. Terrible.
1: And again, I go to the not ready to play card. I know it's very cliche. I know it's like, you know, but seriously.
0: Yeah, definitely.
1: For a Harbaugh team to look that bad in
0: unprepared,
1: week one.
0: No doubt.
1: Crazy.
0: They got blitzed.
1: Crazy.
0: They got blitzed.
1: Crazy.
0: A number of other teams caught, you know, the short end of the stick in terms of getting hurt early and losing that first game. We'll get into the rest of it. We got a lot of time to talk about this. We got up until 7 p.m. today. We also got the 5-5 coming up next. Mike Rizzo, Colin Russo, Elias Bustamante. It's Russo and Rizzo on ESPN 106.3.
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0: people.
1: Yes.
0: Just uplift the vibe a little bit. You go somewhere like Twin Peaks, you have a good time.
1: 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Now, folks, we got one right on Palm Beach Lakes Boulevard. I'm going to be up there on Thursday night for a little Thursday night football. My man Ernie in West Palm going to meet me up there. So come on up. Come on up on Thursday. Come say what's up, and let's watch a little Thursday night football at Twin Peaks. Again, your lodge away from home, high energy, fun atmosphere, scenic views to say the least. Come hungry, leave victorious. That is Twin Peaks. Let's go. Eats, drinks, scenic views, baby.
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2: 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Number one.
1: Well, Colin, while the football world was going on this weekend, the U.S. Open took place on the tennis courts, waste of time, and post-match got some attention. This is U.S. Open champ
0: Sasha Zverev.
1: Alexander Zverev?
0: Zverev.
1: Zverev?
0: Zverev.
1: You can't even say it.
0: I can't. It's Zverev.
1: Post-match talking to Trinity Rodman. Now, Trinity Rodman, the girlfriend of Benny Shelton?
0: Ben Shelton, who's the runner-up in the final.
1: Not the country singer?
0: That's Blake Shelton. You love Blake Shelton. You love the Footloose version.
1: I do not. Let's listen to Alexander Zverev talking to the girlfriend of Ben Shelton, Trinity Rodman. Go ahead.
8: In Trinity, I thought you have a game today. No? Well done to you as well. You're the lucky charm, so I'm happy. Not today, but usually. In Trinity, I thought...
0: That's interesting.
1: I mean, is he taking a shot
0: that
1: there?
0: Was kind of a shot.
1: And now she's
0: at the beginning part, I didn't think so. That last thing where he stumbles upon his words.
1: Trinity Rodman.
0: Not the beginning. The beginning's fine.
1: Trinity Rodman, a professional football player. When I mean football, soccer player.
0: Yes.
1: She's on the United States men's national team. She's
0: women's
1: fantastic. And she's gorgeous, too. She's a gorgeous looking girl. And apparently, what's his name? Alexander Zverev?
0: Zverev.
1: He wanted to take a shot at Trinity Rodman. I mean, talk about just stomping on poor Blake Shelton's neck.
0: Ben Shelton.
1: Guy,
0: get this right. Ben Shelton.
1: Guy just lost the match of his life for the U.S. Open.
0: He was terrible in it, too.
1: And now you got Zverev trying to go after his girlfriend. That's a bad look, dude. I'm down on Alexander's.
0: What if you're Ben Shelton in that spot? What are you doing? You going to say something?
1: Dude, I'm pulling him aside. I'm pulling him aside in the tunnel. Maybe putting him up against a wall. Grabbing him by the shirt. Bro, leave my girl alone. What are we doing here?
0: It was out of line. Elias, what do you think? You think that was out of line?
9: I think it was funny.
0: It was funny.
1: But if
0: funny
1: that's
0: from
1: your girlfriend.
0: From a perspective of his
1: If you're Blake Shelton, you're
0: Ben
1: not
0: Shelton.
1: Happy about
0: Ben
1: that.
0: Ben Shelton, Mike.
9: Shelton. Ben Shelton.
1: If you're Shelton, you're not happy about that.
9: About the match? I wouldn't be hyped.
1: About the guy hitting on your girl,
9: it's
1: bro.
9: It's a joke, Mike. Just laugh it off, and that's all.
1: It's
9: just
1: not
9: have
1: a
9: fun.
1: Joke, dude.
9: It is.
0: I am in between. He did shoot a shot.
9: Yeah.
0: But I wouldn't care.
9: Exactly. That's me. Like, that's fine. You know?
0: Suck because it was the guy who just beat me.
9: Yes.
1: Hey, Kyle.
0: That makes it worse.
1: I'm the jealous type.
2: Number two.
1: College upsets this weekend with Oregon and Oklahoma both taking losses. Are seasons over for these teams, or will we see them again in the playoffs? Again, Oregon losing to the Pokies, Oklahoma State Cowboys, and Oklahoma. Dude, talk about a team that's done.
0: Oklahoma
1: dusted.
0: Is done.
1: Oh, my God.
0: They
1: down
0: stink.
1: On them. They do stink. And Venables might lose his job this
0: what
1: season.
0: What a win. No, they just extended him. He's not going anywhere. The weirdest thing is they have a good team. The team played well. They have such a blatant quarterback problem.
1: Oh my God.
0: Mateer stinks.
1: How about Mateer? Dude, before last play I watched before I went into the car and backed into somebody at the gas station, the last play that I saw –

0: is Mateer on a drag route, fourth and five, chucks it 100 miles an hour.
1: Threw it as hard as he could.
0: Every play.
1: Threw it as hard as he could.
0: Every play.
1: And
0: he
1: about
0: stinks.
1: 5 feet ahead of a guy that's 6'2".
0: Oh,
1: 6'3".
0: My gosh.
1: Down on them.
0: Dude, he throws way too hard. He has no touch, no feel. He would lose his helmet like every third play because he's just throwing his body around. Oh, my gosh. I am down on
1: him. Down on him, dude.
0: Hey, it's weird because last year they were one of the best defenses in the country. They had a serviceable enough offense, and they had a big win. They won at Alabama. Outside of that, this is like a lot of the same team. They stink.
1: They're bad, too.
0: And give Michigan credit. Michigan shut them down. Give them credit.
1: And they had and listen, I'll even say this about the team up north. A lot of controversy heading into that
0: game. They had to play well.
1: Yeah,
0: then.
1: A lot of.
0: And give them credit. Yeah, I give Winningham credit. That was a big win for them. A
1: lot of stuff for them.
0: Oh, my God. Did Oklahoma stink? That is not a threat.
1: Bro, again, the last play, I was already, you know, I like leaving early for Inter-Miami. I actually left.
0: Thank God you did.
1: Thank God I did. But what I was going to say is I actually left a little later than I usually do because I wanted to finish the game. Bro, he threw it. I'm like, you're like a fifth, isn't it his sixth year in college
0: football? He was at Washington State, I think.
1: Bro,
0: something like that.
1: Make a throw. Wide open drag
0: route. These guys can't throw. These guys cannot throw.
1: And speaking of people that can't throw.
2: Number three.
1: The game of the week delivered in the second half with Texas mounting a comeback against Ohio State. Colin, who is the best team in college football right now?
0: See, how am I going to do this fairly, right? Because you can't touch a team like Georgia. You can't touch a team like Indiana because they haven't played anybody. Oregon is completely stunk. Texas has a great win, but everybody wants to run away Texas. I thought Texas was, in a lot of the part of the game, very unimpressive. Like, that was a game that they should have, you know, stomped them from the beginning if they were playing with that type of momentum, and they completely kept tripping over their own shoelaces. And Manning, I know he had a great fourth quarter. I thought Manning for the middle 50% of that game was hard to watch. That's just my opinion.
1: Yeah.
0: But he's not an accurate thrower, and it's hard to teach that. Josh Allen is a one of one. Was Anthony Richardson comes in, he's always this big athlete, he's got to teach him accuracy. Doesn't always work like that.
1: I agree.
0: So it's very, very tricky to teach a guy who's just some big arm guy elite accuracy. That's number two. But number three, if I'm going to go through the best team, I mean, Texas has the best resume. And it's hard for me to judge Indiana for killing a team that they should have killed. If you're asking me, the team I've been most impressed with, unfortunately, it's Miami.
1: I am too. So happy you said it.
0: It's just, if I'm going to judge nothing, I'm going to judge how good that nothing was.
1: Well,
0: Miami dominated both teams.
1: I also think they have the best quarterback in the country. I think that's the best college quarterback in the country.
0: He's like two incompletions all year.
1: Now Hoover's been good for Indiana as well. He's been fantastic. CJ Carr's been good for Notre Dame.
0: Yep.
1: But like Archie, he had the great fourth quarter. I give him all the credit in the world.
0: Yeah, I mean, guys, he's a polarizing player.
1: And I know Ohio State, we're phonies, we're overrated. But three straight touchdowns in the fourth quarter to beat the Buckeyes. I mean, that you shouldn't sleep on that. And maybe that's the spark that he needs. But I agree with Colin. If you ask me right now, it's the team that dismembered Stanford on the road. Mensa, 5 touchdowns. Tony, 300 yards and 2 touchdowns. And then, you know, FAMU was never going to be a game. Offensively, defensively, and special teams, I think all three phases of the game, Miami has looked like the best team. And with my Buckeyes now being out of it, I'm hitching the wagon to the Hurricanes.
0: That will change Number 4. Once these teams start playing big-time teams and Miami continues to play nobody. But yes.
1: Again, can I do it one more time? One more time here.
2: Number 3.
1: Two former NFL coaches and a national championship winning coach up 20 points in the third quarter on the road in a game they had no business leading because of 2 dropped touchdowns, an interception, and a fumble, and you lose the game to the biggest phony in the sport in Steve Sarkisian. I'll check back in on the Buckeyes next year.
2: Number 4.
1: The first Sunday of the year saw plenty of points across the league. Colin, what team impressed you the most in the National Football League yesterday?
0: Can I do it? Can I say it?
1: Do it.
0: Jacksonville.
1: Dude, they looked incredible.
0: There's they looking great on one end of the ball. Dude, Jacksonville looked, you could say, incredible. The Browns stink. I get that.
1: Oh, we're awful. We're awful.
3: Yeah, we're awful.
0: Jacksonville, dude, yeah, here's a fun fact.
1: But quickly, let me butt in with the Browns and the defense. Our deep, everyone, I was telling everybody,
0: Schlesinger,
1: we're going to stick, but I'm like, these are going to be close games. Dude,
0: that defense
1: got their butts
0: torn apart.
1: Butts
0: They
1: kicked.
0: Were walking down, moonwalking.
1: That's
0: down
1: why I think Cohen is, I know you said it's early.
0: Dude, they were doing some cool stuff.
1: Cohen is the next Shanahan.
0: Yeah, he was
1: and
0: doing
1: McVay.
0: Some cool stuff.
1: You know what I mean, dude? Yeah. He's the next
0: and
1: guy
0: they
1: up.
0: They got Udinski still there, and they got Campanella is still there.
1: Kept all their coaches.
0: Yeah, that makes a difference. Jacksonville was so impressive. And I'll say that, Jacksonville and the Giants. If you want like a big game, one needed that. That's a hard game to win if you're Dallas. Think about it. The weekend of the commemoration of 9/11, they had all that pregame stuff. Dart, Harbaugh, first game. That's a hard game to win if you're Dallas. But the Giants played great. We'll talk about that game after this segment. But with Jacksonville, I mean, Mike, I understand bad teams, you're supposed to destroy them. They destroyed.
1: Dude, they weren't playing the same sport.
0: You want to hear a crazy stat? The Jacksonville has 10 straight regular season wins, right? Leading from last year. Their margin of victory in that is like 24 points. Trevor Lawrence, his backup, Nick Mullins, has played, not because of injuries, played.
1: Game's over.
0: In 6 of the last 9 regular season games that Jacksonville has played. Think about that for a second. 6 of the last 9 games in the National Football League that Jacksonville has played, Nick Mullins has played snaps because they didn't need Lawrence to play
1: game
0: anymore.
1: Game was over.
0: That is an unbelievable statistic. 6 of the last 9 this guy has had his backup and the backups check in.
1: It's why you tip your cap to the coaching. Coaching is so important, folks. In the National Football League. Why have the Jets been so bad for so long? Why have the Browns been so bad for so long? Why has Tennessee not been able to figure it out ever since they got rid of Mike Vrabel? Why are the Falcons a mess? Coaching. Very important.
0: Quarterback rooms doesn't help.
1: Which team impressed me? No, it's got to be the Bills. I think the Bills have
0: really?
1: One of the most...
0: Really? You like that? Yeah.
1: I think they have one of the most impressive wins of Sunday.
0: Yeah.
1: That defense is tough for the Texans. How about CJ? How about my guy?
0: He didn't play.
1: He played great.
0: He played a winning football game. Here's the thing about the Bills I don't like. They had that terrible dropped Kamari Lassiter interception late in the fourth quarter. Remember that Josh Allen heave over the middle? Yep. That should have ended the game. And it right, I mean, you could have caught that. It right through his hands. Outside of that, then Allen has that great throw to Josh Palmer down the middle
1: gotta
0: of the field.
1: Gotta get lucky.
0: There was a little bit of luck into that game.
1: You're going to have to get lucky, but I think Joe Brady... beating a team that is expected to be in the playoffs and Colin compete for the division with your Jags. I thought that was really impressive and one of the wins of the weekend. You know I love Jay Colin.
2: Number 5.
1: I'm a sucker for Josh Allen, baby. We love to overreact after an NFL weekend. I'm laughing as I say this. Which team are you ready to write off and say their season is done? Do we even have to say who the team is? I mean... Colin,
0: I got a good answer too.
1: I tried warning you guys about how bad my football team was going to be, but I think everybody saw the horror story that my father and all my friends were telling me how the Cleveland Browns training camp was going and just exactly how bad that offensive operation was going to be. Throw in the defense giving up 30 points in week one. I mean, guys, the Browns are done. It's systematic tanking too. Like, I'm sorry. I know Todd Monken is picking between nobody. I know Sanders really probably isn't the answer. Dylan Gabriel belongs in the Mexican League.
0: I have no idea how Sean is still starting.
1: But, like, how do you look at me and tell me that that guy's going to be the starter in week two? How do you look at me and tell me that Deshaun Watson gives you the best chance to win a football game?
0: Terrible.
1: You want to know what's not terrible? We're going to fade him in the Survivor. I mean, we're – dude.
0: Buccaneers next week?
1: Oh, my God. I told the boys, I said, I don't even need to look. I don't even care what the slate looks like. They are not winning in Tampa Bay. So, Colin, it's easy. It's the Browns, and there's really no other answer.
0: I got one more.
1: All right, let me hear it.
0: The Packers. That season's over.
1: I mean,
0: you could dunk on them with me. Mike, that was a godforsaken game.
1: It was. It was awful. But, Colin, over in the sense of Packers standards.
0: Oh,
1: do we agree?
0: Yeah, they're done.
1: They're not making the playoffs.
0: They're done.
1: Like, and what's hysterical to me, and obviously Colin, you know, ESPN Madison, he used to work up there. He talked a lot of Packers. He knows the team well and the people that cover it. But, like, Jordan Love, is he the guy? He's not. Can we end that?
0: The thing about it, he did play well in the first half. The offensive line, they had four guys who had never had snaps at that position before into that game. Four guys of their five. never had snaps at that position that they were at in the offensive line.
1: The guy is making top five quarterback
0: money. $55 million a year.
1: I just like, for that? And then he threw that meatball in the
0: end. He threw the meatball right to the Vikings. But to end the game.
1: Best drive was the Aaron Jones touchdown drive.
0: Oh, do you have an hour? Here we go.
1: College favorite. By the way, there are a lot of good games on the college side, the NFL side. This was your favorite moment of the weekend.
0: This is my favorite moment of the weekend. The Packers were playing the Vikings, and it was second half. The Packers were up with 2 minutes to go. They were up 22-10. Might have been 22-9. They were up 22-10 in the late part of the third quarter.
1: Third, yep.
0: I thought this was the funniest thing ever. I was watching this game, like, just laughing out loud at just how crazy it was. So the Packers, they are up 22-17. They're going down the field. They're in Vikings territory. It's 4th and 6. They kick a field goal, make it. There's an offsides on the Vikings. So now it's 4th and 1, 4th and 1.5. The Packers, instead of kicking it again, bring out the offense. And what do? They do a QB sneak with Jordan Love in between a bunch of tackles and offensive linemen who haven't played at said position before. They had no guy behind him to push him through, none of that. And J.J. Watt said that. He goes, I don't hate the play call as long as you need somebody to push behind him so he can get to the first down. They don't get it. Carson Wentz and company take over. Now, the period of the next 75 yards is, you could call it the most jobbed drive by the referees I've ever seen in my entire life.
1: 50 of the yards.
0: They run the ball once. They get a good completion. All of a sudden, it's like 3rd and 11. Wentz gets sacked, blown up. It's like 3rd and 15. The drive is essentially over. They are about to like kick and go to a field goal and cut to commercial. They bring it back because the fourth quarter was ending to announce a illegal contact on the defense.
1: They're about to punt it away.
0: They show one highlight of this illegal contact from like a side camera. You can't even tell. Waste of time call.
1: Horrific.
0: Completely jobbed. They get a first down. All right. Vikings get a couple more plays here and there. Jordan Mason gets like a 20-yard game. They're around midfield, give or take. Carson Wentz gets like 2 incompletions. It's like 3rd down again. And he gets blown up by a defensive lineman. And the defensive lineman tackles him, lands on him. Big no-no in the NFL. But what you have to do as defensive linemen are taught is you have to brace yourself. Your arms have to go out to the side of the quarterback to catch yourself to not put your full weight on him. Blatantly done. J.J. Watt, who did his first game with CBS with Nance, was beside himself. He goes, that is a horrific, horrific call. A laughable call. They get a roughing the passer on a 4th down and then get an additional 15 yards. They're essentially in the red zone.
1: Yes.
0: Couple more plays here and there. There's another an encroachment on the defense. Everybody's just like 3 penalties, 1 drive. My God.
1: And the quarter won't end.
0: So now we're in the fourth quarter. They're driving further in. They're at like, it's like 4th and 3rd and goal from like the 6 or 7 from the Green Bay. They're going down the field. They're nickel and diming their way. Wentz throws an interception. Remember, the Packers are up 22-17 at this point. Interception going the other way. They get 30 yards out of it.
1: 6 minutes left. Game's over.
0: Seven, 8 minutes left. Game's over. Throws that pick. Wentz gets blown up on the play. Flags down. Oh, God.
1: Roughing the passer.
0: Yeah, it was defensive holding on a corner on the other side of the play. Call it. Oh, they're really tight about this. They show one highlight. Then they get a 1st down, 1st and goal. Aaron Jones gets outside of the touchdown. Vikings are leading. Then they go back on offense. The Packers go back on offense. Flores proceeds to blitz 4 straight times. Love throws an interception, and the game is over.
1: The biggest meatball that I saw on Sunday.
0: Oh, my gosh. What a disaster. Actually, no, excuse me. It was 25-22. I'm looking at the play log. It was one off. Love gets sacked 2 straight times. 3 plays minus 22 yards. And then fumbles on the last play. Vikings get it in the red zone. They score immediately. Then it gets back to the Packers. And Love throws
1: the biggest meatball
0: to the Viking defense after 3 straight blitzes again. Brian Flores blitzed 8 out of 10 defensive plays in yesterday's game. Nobody else was over 4 to 10. He blitzed 8 out of 10 times. Harrison Smith is still on the team. He is 37 years old. He was drafted in 2012. I checked. He's 37 years old. He was starting at safety for them. The Packers melted down. To answer your question, long story short, the Packers season is finished. And if you don't think that they're going to struggle with the Jets on Sunday, yeah, another thing coming. That team is a nightmare. Should have fired LaFleur after the game. It was an absolute nightmare. They didn't take the points. Cost them there. Cost them at the end of the game. Meltdown. Meltdown. And I sports hate the Packers. Bunch of giddy optimists, those fans. Can't stand them.
1: They're so happy it pisses you off.
0: So happy, so proud of the team. Guys, oh, enough. Great place to go to a ball game. They are due for a bad season.
1: Is Jordan Love the guy?
0: Oh, I can't stand it.
1: Or is he the guy? It's my favorite.
0: Should we answer that the other side?
1: No need, brother. I don't think he's the guy. I said it when they signed him to that ridiculous extension.
0: We're holding on to that Green Bay, that Cowboy win more than anything.
1: Yeah, and then the first half in the NFC, championship against the Niners?
0: Yeah.
1: That was the 5-5 presented by Flywood Credit Union.
0: Mike Rizzo, Colin Russo, Elias Bustamante. How about the Giants yesterday? Jackson Dart. Talk about that on the other side of things. 888-760-3776. Number to get into the program. That's 888-760-3776. 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

0: 95, you see all the different thousand options that you have in terms of accident attorneys. 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And that is Mark and Glenn at Anajar and Levine. 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Colin Russo, Mike Rizzo, Elias Bustamante, 888-760-3776. Number to get into the program. Good. You know what? If there's a good for them game, good for the Giants.
1: Yeah. And
0: good for the Giants and good for the Jets.
1: All their young players showed up defensively, offensively. Now, likely is a vet for so many words, but dude, Jackson Dart, 3 touchdowns, 280.
0: Look good.
1: Golly. Coaching.
0: Ran a good
1: coaching.
0: You know, and they controlled the game. See, the thing about it, they were going into that game thinking, we cannot get into a shootout. Remember week two last year when that Russell Wilson crazy deep ball?
1: Yep.
0: That's not going to happen. So what they do first drive out of the second half, they take an 8.5 minute drive on a touchdown drive. They ate the clock. Dallas got the ball twice in the second half. That's perfect.
1: Yep.
0: They love that.
1: Yep. And it just goes to show again how important coaching is for some of these quarterbacks. I thought the Cowboy defense, I still think the Cowboy defense is going to be better.
0: Yeah. The offense didn't have it yesterday.
1: It was, and like for Dart to go 23 of 29. I mean, that's incredible. That's incredible. In the first game of the season in primetime, Neighbors played great, Likely played great. Scataboo, he spit it up one time, but he was able to land on it. They look good, bro. I'm not going to lie. And all those pass rushers that they drafted were getting after the quarterback.
0: And the thing I was most impressed with, their secondary suspect. Their secondary held their own.
1: Yeah, and there weren't any sacks in the game, but they were pressuring Dak. No, they were making things uncomfortable.
0: That secondary held their own.
1: Yep.
0: And I will say, Dallas just didn't have their offense that day. It was just one of those days that they were just a little flat, and the Giants took advantage.
1: You want to know who looked good was Caleb Downs, dude.
0: Yeah.
1: Downs had a sack in the game for a couple of pass deflections for Cowboys. That was a fun game. It was there was a lot of good football over the weekend. Yeah. It really was. And college, NFL, like the primetime games lived up, I think, to expectations.
0: Yeah, that first game was not very good, that Seattle game, until the end. But
1: I'm talking about Saturday and Sunday.
0: Oh, sure.
1: Saturday and Sunday, you know, I'm happy everyone got to.
2: And Texas, stormed from behind, is done number one.
1: You're welcome. We stink. We're overrated. You're welcome. And then you had Sunday Night Football.
0: That's a hard game to win if you're the Dallas, because they had the 9/11 commemoration. Yeah. They had FDNY there, yeah, NYPD there. Giants had to win that game.
1: Yeah.
0: For the momentum of the team. And they got the Rams next Monday night. And they're probably not going to win that one.
1: No Myles Garrett.
0: Probably not going to. The Giants are going to be competitive in that game. They will be competitive, but that's an impossible game to win. Rams got way too much
1: fight for them.
0: So I'm under the impression that that will be, regardless of Myles Garrett, the Rams will be fine. They have a tough schedule in their first five. But if I'm going to do a good-for-you game, both the New York teams. It's the first time since, I believe, 2009 that both New York teams started 1-0. It's been nearly 20 years since both the Jets and the Giants started 1-0.
1: Yep.
0: The Jets, obviously, just don't look as clean as the Giants. The Giants yesterday looked like a fringe playoff team. That's how, we needed that win because of Dallas.
1: Yeah.
0: But I was never expecting, you know, Dallas is, you know, expect, you know, hopefully they go 4-2. Yeah, split. Go 4-2 in the division. Lose one to the Eagles, lose one to maybe the Giants.
1: And win some out of division games, out of conference games, etc. So,
0: it wasn't a do or die game for Dallas, but
1: again,
0: I was impressed with the Giants.
1: Again, the operation that, you know, Harbaugh has, dude, like, it's just night and day,
0: it's
1: bro.
0: Clean. It's clean.
1: It is night and day that the Giants are a well coached team tenfold than they were last year. You get what I'm saying? They're such a better coached team than they were last year with the people that were at helm last year. I just, dude, it's so important to find the quarterback as well. You know,
0: a little early on Dart, but yeah, he played well yesterday.
1: But like, you saw flashes last season. The biggest thing with Dart is if he could stay healthy and learn how to slide.
0: And he did a good job with that yesterday for the most part.
1: That's where I'm at with Dart. I think the kid can play and sling it. I mean, bro, we saw Sam Darnold win a Super Bowl last year, you know? So, like, you're telling me Jackson Dart can't give you a quarterback level of that caliber? Like, I was impressed with the Giants. I didn't expect them to win. I picked Dallas, obviously, to win the game. I picked Dallas over on the season. I thought maybe it would take a few weeks for, you know, the new coaching staff to get things going. That's a completely different New York Giant team, and all of it's coaching. All of it is coaching.
0: That over 7.5, you take that?
1: Oh, my God, I wish I did. I wish I did.
0: Look good.
1: Looks good now. You want to know what else looks good? The Browns under. 4.5.
0: Jags over.
1: Oh, man. What is that?
0: 8.5.

0: What do they know?
1: Not much.
0: What do they know that's at 8.5?
1: Terrible. Terrible. But, yeah, Giants, good for them game. You know, they got the Rams next week on Monday Night Football. Long recovery for the Rams. Speaking of the Rams, that was sort of the sort of throwaway. They announced that purposely on Sunday morning to kind of avoid all the hoopla. But Myles Garrett, after talking a little bit strangely to the media, my knee was acting up, I don't know, had arthroscopic knee surgery, and then McVay says that he doesn't have a timetable for his return.
0: It's
1: a little bad luck.
0: It is. And kind of Micah Parsons-esque, where you get traded and there's injury there.
1: Yeah, like,
0: where did he
1: it's
0: do
1: just
0: it?
1: A football
0: I
1: guy.
0: I can't even.
1: I think it was training camp, from training camp.
0: Dude.
1: Now, it's not a major surgery from what I've heard, but any knee surgery,
0: Anything good that comes out of training camp?
1: Yeah.
0: You got to get your guys ready. Don't take it as me saying you got to get rid of training camp. Please don't. What I'm saying
1: it just
0: is,
1: takes, it just
0: my
1: takes,
0: God,
1: takes injuries.
0: When have I ever heard anything good come out of training camp? Honest to God. And everything good that comes out of training camp is an overreaction, and it's usually the absolute opposite. You want to know what I heard? For a little bit, I heard that Deshaun Watson was slinging it. The quarterback tracker threw me. He threw 7 touchdowns.
1: Can we end that?
0: Still a great, dude. Chops and...
1: How did the quarterback tracker translate to yesterday?
0: Chops and Grossi on the sideline tracking every pass at Browns training camp. That's awesome. But in the end of the day, wow.
1: You worried about the Rams?
0: A little bit. It's like... The thing is, if Matthew Stafford is Matthew Stafford, no. He's older. He's a year older.
1: And now
0: with Myles Garrett... Like being out for a significant amount of time, you're not going to have that Donald Garrett connection that you thought you were going
1: to
0: have.
1: Right, like, at least 4 to 6 weeks.
0: They looked flat in that game. They looked flat in that San Francisco
1: game. That's going to be a big game for them. They have to win that game against the Giants. Giants are kind of playing with house money there.
0: Yeah.
1: And that's in Los Angeles, indoor stadium.
0: It'll be a Giant home game.
1: The Giants, that's a good point. Giants have absolutely nothing to lose there. They got nothing to lose. You already won one of the first two games. You're playing with house money. Well, the Rams are playing for everything, and they don't have Garrett. That's a huge plus.
0: It is. But, I guess it's probably a bit of a cop-out, but if Matthew Stafford is okay, I'm not worried about him. If he's not okay and he's not going to play well, then, sound the alarms. Get Ty Simpson ready to go.
1: I would not bench Stafford anytime soon.
0: That was a joke. I just found it hysterical that they drafted Ty Simpson in the first round. Granted, the Rams are able to get away with it because they're the Rams, but, I digress.
1: Giants, pleased with them. Good for, I like rooting against the New York teams. If it's baseball, I can root for the New York football teams.
0: I told you how I'm at with New York, man. I couldn't stand New York before I came down here to Palm Beach County. Dude, every New Yorker I've met is awesome. So, and the New York fan, I appreciate them. They're a great fan. Yankee fan, great fan. Met fan, great fan. Any Jet fan I talk to is fantastic.
1: Jets and the Mets are always paired together. Two godforsaken franchises.
0: Shout out our guy Joe in Westfall, by the way. Met and Jet guy. But I really love the New Yorker. Love the New York fan. And
1: They deserve that.
0: I was
1: very
0: happy
1: rarely
0: for them.
1: Am I like, I'm happy for that fan base. Yeah. That's one of those examples.
0: But again, as a Brown man, I don't need your pity. I heard every, I like Barstool. I was listening to Barstool. I was listening to Evan. I was listening to Sports. And everyone's like, I feel bad for the Browns fans. Guys, I'm 30 years old. This is nothing new. I expected that.
1: Yeah,
0: what I mean?
1: What, you expect to beat Jacksonville?
0: What I'm beat up about is my favorite team, just the season being over in week 2. And knowing that we're not going to be able, the Buckeyes have been my saving grace.
1: The Buckeyes.
0: They've always been my saving grace.
1: So let's get away with it.
0: Dude, you will, Cohen.
1: They have one more loss to a lot the rest of the year. That is it. That's all you need to know.
0: But with that schedule, they're losing 3 or 4 games this year.
1: And Oregon's not nearly as good as we thought they were. Let's keep that in mind.
0: But you're telling me you watch Julian, you watch Saiyan, and you think that kid can lead a comeback being down in these games. Day talked about it before the season. He said, we're going to have to win these games in the fourth quarter. He said that before the Texas game.
1: And they didn't win one of them.
0: One of them. They didn't win the one. They were up 20.
1: I understand.
0: Brother, they were up 20.
1: They got one more loss to a lot. Two and they're out. One more loss to a lot the rest of the year.
0: That Cignetti's going to wipe the floor with us.
1: All right, then make that the one loss. Then win every other one. Got to. 888-760-3776, number to get into the program. Steve at 995, welcome into the program. Steve, what do you got for us?
2: Hey, guys. Real quick, a couple things. First, I don't know if you saw this, the video.

0: I hate to do this because he's a Notre Dame guy, but I don't know if you saw Xavier Watts getting dribbled like a basketball by Darnell Washington this weekend.
1: Oh, yeah, absolutely. The stiff arm, absolutely. Darnell Washington's also like 300 pounds at playing tight end, but yeah, that was a funny play. What else?
0: Yeah. Real quick, week 7, Browns, Titans. Does the loser of that game not win a game? Titans look bad.
1: Titans look really bad. I mean, I would say both teams will win a game. It's hard to be that bad.
2: I don't think either team goes 0-17.
1: I agree with
2: but
1: that.
2: If there's a team to do it, Steve, look no further than my hometown team. I think the Browns go 0-17 more likely than the Titans. The Browns will do it. The Titans will win a game. They got Cam Ward and Carnell Tate. They'll figure it out.
1: Guys, first of all, Cam Ward did not look good. Appreciate the call, Steve. Thank you
2: and listen, I told you that the stories out of Tennessee is that Ward is just a disaster.
1: They're not figuring it out.
2: He is a disaster.
1: Bob Sala?
2: Remember my rule?
1: You like him when he's a defensive
2: coordinator. When I see that bald head on a sideline and he's a defensive coordinator, I go, man, that guy's one of the best masterminds on the defensive end in this league. When I see the bald head at the head coaching position, I go, all right, that doesn't look right.
1: Yeah, that team was lost.
2: But like Dable, too.
1: Team was
2: like
1: lost.
2: Dable's the offensive coordinator. You got two former head coaches.
1: A little too early, but they were lost. That's a game you got
2: to
1: win.
2: Weren't ready to play. The teams that weren't ready to play are the teams I have the biggest issue with because training camp, preseason, it's such a long operation. You're telling me you weren't able to figure out how to not get blown out by the Jets? And listen, Jacksonville's not the Jets, but like you're telling me that Todd Monken couldn't get more out of his guys in a 31-33-10 game?
1: Mike Rizzo, Colin Russo, we'll do a little blitz the book. We got Monday Night Football tonight. We also got an additional hour up until 7 p.m. We got to talk about that Oregon game. I got to talk about that Lions-Saints game, which was a godforsaken operation. I had for my Saints
2: dude,
1: over.
2: Shuck threw 56 times.
1: That was the one to take.
2: He threw 56 passes.
1: We'll talk about that on the other side. It's Russo and Rizzo on ESPN 106.3.
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1: Bruce on Rizzone, ESPN 106.3. You want to know, had a good win this weekend. 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
1: Yeah, Wisconsin's out too.
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1: The Lions and Saints game was perhaps the most frustrated I was all weekend.
2: Now, Colin, I had Red Zone on, and I didn't give this play, I didn't bat an eye to this. You know what I mean? I didn't bat an eye to this play. But it's when Jared Goff fumbled. And listen, that wasn't a pass. I don't care what anybody says.
1: 9 minutes to go in the second quarter. Jared Goff's in the pocket, about to throw. Chase Young comes around his backside. And when Goff is in his back throwing motion, he basically gets hit, and the ball flies about 20 yards to his back right, down the field, backwards.
2: Return for a touchdown.
1: The Saints return it for a touchdown to tie it up at 7 apiece. I remember that play happening. They spent a whole lot of time celebrating, and then they went back, and Mike Pereira comes on the screen and basically tells you that the ruling about it is, I mean, this is just because the game wasn't a namesake game. If this was a Sunday Night Football game, it would be the biggest thing out there. The call and the rules breakdown is absolutely ridiculous, because apparently it's in the NFL rules, and this doesn't come up often, that if the intent of the play is to throw the ball forward and somebody hits the quarterback and the ball flies out, but like he throws it.
2: He's in a motion.
1: And that makes sense if it's going forward. I've seen that protected going forward. But going backward doesn't make any sense.
2: Nope.
1: The ball was not basically in a forward motion. It was in his hands, and it flew out backwards. And they said it was the intent, the big word, intent to throw. Isn't every play intent to throw forward?
2: Let me get this straight. If I run a bubble screen, okay? If I'm an NFL coach and I run a bubble screen, and my quarterback, Colin, throws it backwards, and my receiver drops it, and the other team returns it for a touchdown, my intent was to throw it. You get what I'm saying? You see why this is contradicting?
1: Yeah. So here's what
2: you see why that's kind of, is it when, my question to you, is it when a defensive player is hitting you?
1: Yeah, why does that protect you all of a sudden?
2: Right.
1: The VP of replay was asked about this. And they basically said, hey, regarding the second quarter, does the intent of the throwing motion override the ball's eventual direction? Because if you threw a quick screen to a receiver and threw it 10 yards back,
2: right,
1: that's a live ball.
2: But it's an intent to throw, so it shouldn't be a live ball.
1: So here's the weird part. But by football ruling, that's a live ball. So they asked him, and Mark Butterworth, who is the...
2: What a last name.
1: Right? VP of Instant Replay, said, if the defender contacts the passer prior to the passer starting his throwing motion, then it can be ruled as a backwards pass. But because Goff had already started his throwing motion, then the defender contacted him, it is therefore a forward pass. It is not a forward pass. What is the determining factor in calling this play? The follow-up question was asked, where Butterworth said, the determining factor is, does the passer begin his throwing motion prior to contact from the defender? The throwing motion starts as he begins to bring the ball up as part of his windup, and then the defender's contact made the pass go forward. This is the tuck rule all over again.
2: Yep.
1: But it's a tuck rule where the ball doesn't like fall right down. It goes 20 yards back. It cost the Saints in the game because the Lions eventually, the Saints melted down for 3 possessions. They have three turn the ball over 3 straight times. It turned into a 21-0 ball game. That was a 7-7 ball game mid-second quarter where the Saints ended up coming back and losing 31-30. That is a monumentally consequential play in the game.
2: Why is this the first time we're hearing them?
1: Apparently this has happened once with a play like 5 or 6 years ago. I don't know.
2: Dude, if I'm an NFL coach and I saw this, I'm disputing every

0: single strip sack that I see. You know what I'm saying?
1: Right.
0: I am fighting tooth and nail that my quarterback intended to throw the ball. What a ridiculous rule.
1: A ridiculous rule.
0: What a ridiculous
1: rule.
0: And
1: a ridiculous call.
0: It should just be, if your arm is going forward,
1: and it goes
0: it's an
1: forward.
0: Incomplete
1: yes.
0: pass.
1: And the ball goes,
0: but he threw it behind him. That is a live ball, my brother. That is a live ball.
1: Terrible.
0: You can't throw it behind, but your intent was to throw it forward.
1: I hated that golf play.
0: Like,
1: and that's partially because I had the Saints over.
0: I was so stimulated on Sunday, I didn't even give this a second thought.
1: Go ahead.
0: I had the Brown. I was really focused on the Brown game. I had red zone on. I didn't even give this. I didn't even bat one eye to it.
1: A godforsaken play. Change
0: horrific.
1: Change the game. And then all of a sudden, the Saints rumble back. Great finish. Great finish.
0: Yeah, Olave did great for me.
1: Olave was great.
0: Eating.
1: He had the huge helmet.
0: Eating.
1: Great. Give Shuck credit because Shuck made big play after big play down the stretch. He that guy could throw.
0: Dude, and he threw 56 times.
1: I know
0: it went to overtime.
1: Did you watch the overtime was interesting too.
0: Yeah, it was incredible.
1: Because Shuck goes down the field, they score, and they go for two. They should go for
0: two. Yeah, that's the right.
1: There's a minute
0: dude,
1: to go.
0: You got nothing
1: tie,
0: to lose.
1: Dude, a tie is a loss for everybody.
0: I agree.
1: Nobody likes a tie.
0: I agree.
1: It's a loss for the survivor picks. It's a loss for the over-unders. We're not doing the tie. So they went for it, which I agree with. Kellen Moore decides, after killing him over the middle all game, decides to do some rub route fade to the corner of the end zone where the ball's not even in play. I am sitting there grabbing my head thinking, unbelievable.
0: I'd rather see a run up the middle than that.
1: Terrible. I'm down on how the Saints ended the end of that game, but good for them. 888-760-3776. Good for them showing guts.
0: We got Fernando in West Palm. Fernando, you're on Russo and Rizzo. What do you got, partner?
2: Hey, remember me, the biggest Texas Longhorn fan in South Florida. What happened?
0: Fernando, do you have an hour?
2: I mean, got three.
0: Do you have an hour, brother? I mean, Julian's saying it's overrated. I have a horrific play caller in Artie Smith. And I got two former NFL coaches in Patricia and Smith and a national championship winning coach that can't pull off a win after being up 20 points going into the fourth quarter that Texas gift wrapped us. I mean, there are two plays in that first half where it should have been touchdowns through the air. Your receivers dropped them. One was an interception. We had no business being up 20, and they still couldn't find a way to win the ball game. Fernando, we're overrated, partner. And fair play to you. You deserved it. And Arch Manning was incredible in that fourth quarter. Three straight touchdown drives.
1: Fernando, what point in the game did you realize Texas actually has a chance here?
2: It had to be the missed field goal. Other than that, I was like, I don't think this is going to happen. But that missed field goal gave me life, which I needed because I had pain and misery for the majority of that game. Absolutely hated myself for that majority of that game.
0: Yeah, don't worry. We gift-wrapped that one right on a silver platter. All right, enough of the names. With quarterback Julian Sain, who couldn't make a lot of throws. So.
1: Appreciate the call, Fernando. Congratulations on the good win.
0: Yeah,
1: we'll
0: do this. Quick.
3: And Texas! From behind is stun number one.
1: We got Monday Night Football. We got a lot of time to talk about it, but let's blitz the book right now with Hard Rock Bet.
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1: All right, Mike. Broncos at Chiefs tonight. Broncos are +2.5. A couple things about the game. Number one, Mahomes coming back from a multi-ligament tear. First game back. Number two, there is an undrafted free agent rookie that has never played left tackle starting at left tackle tonight for the Chiefs against the team that nearly broke the sack record last year.
0: I mean, I like Denver in this game.
1: You do like Denver.
0: I like Denver.
1: +2.5?
0: Yeah, I love Denver. I like them to win the ball game. Listen, Mahomes is our guy, but like it might be a few weeks until we see Patty get back to form. I saw a lot of bad stuff out of training camp about the Chiefs, too.
1: That left tackle thing is going to be a problem.
0: That, and I saw Mahomes throwing balls off of offensive linemen's helmets.
1: Here's the thing. Here's the way I view this
0: game. Going to take a few weeks.
1: The over-under is 43.5. I would say if this is going to be a game where it's going to be low scoring in the teens, for example, 17-16, I would take the Chiefs. If there's going to be points that get into the 20s and further, I would take the Broncos. I think the Broncos got a little bit more offensively that is able to go, you know, tit for tat offensively. But defensively, if this turns into the defense game, I know the Broncos got a better defense, but the Chiefs are better situationally. That is where the only situation in which I'd take the Chiefs is if that defense can keep their, keep their ground beneath them.
0: I just, I think it's going to take, I think this is simple for me. It's going to take a few weeks for Kansas City.
1: So you're taking Broncos plus 2.5?
0: Yeah, give me 2.5.
1: Would you take the over under on 43?
0: I'd take under. I think there are going to be a lot of running of the football tonight.
1: I would take the Broncos.
0: I think
1: love 17,
0: they're
1: going to
0: hand the ball to Kenny Walker, I think, 20-plus times.
1: I think I'd match that with you, 43 and 20-plus 2.5.
0: Yeah, I
1: would take the Chiefs to win.
0: Kenny Walker going to get a lot of carries.
1: Oh, yeah.
0: And then I think, you know, Denver's got two backs. I think they're going to hand the ball off a lot, too.
1: I agree. That was your Blitz the Book with Hard Rock Bet. We're going to hockey sub Elias Bustamante for Damian Perez at Behind the Glass. Mike and I got you up until 7 p.m. today, where we got a lot more things to talk about, that Oregon loss, the rest of the NFL slate that we didn't get to. And of course, some of the biggest storylines heading into tonight with Monday Night Football and the Chiefs finally back at it at Arrowhead. Stay tuned for it. We'll be right back at after this. But if you missed any of the program, go listen back on Apple, Spotify, wherever you get your podcasts. Just go to Russo and Rizzo. We got the fifth quarter on the other side. That's Mike. I'm Colin. We'll be back after this on ESPN 106.3.
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0: Above and Beyond. 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
18: Russo and Rizzo bring you the stories, the takes, and the breakdowns that go beyond the final whistle. We head into overtime. The fifth quarter starts now.
1: Got a lot more to do as we enter into the fifth quarter right here on ESPN 106.3 Hard Rock Bet. It's Colin Russo. It is Damian Perez. Week one of the NFL finished. Damon, we talked before week one got going, and we talked about all the big storylines of the game. If you missed any of it, the Steelers won a tight one against the Falcons. Some of the big highlights of the day, the Jaguars were absolutely dominant. Ravens looked great under first-year head coach Jesse Minter. The Bills had a huge win. We got to talk about that, too. 36-31 over the Houston Texans. The Bears put up 60 points. A little akin to what the Miami Dolphins were able to do when they had Mike McDaniel and they were scoring 70 on the Denver Broncos. But we got a lot more to do. We got Mike Rizzo across from me, Colin Russo, and Damian Perez, as always. Let's do a couple things here, a couple quick hitters, Mike. One game you said was very impressive that I ultimately agree with, because last time we saw them, it was one of the best defenses I've ever seen. The Buffalo Bills apparently made it a big note for Josh Allen to win at Houston. It was the last road environment he's never won in. And that was important to him to hit that and win that, because they had a terrible Thursday night game last year, I remember it, where Josh Allen was completely dominated. And it's now he could say that they beat him. And it was a good back-and-forth affair. C.J. Stroud played well, but you're not walking away from this with any sort of red flags about either of these two teams?
0: I think, if anything, for Houston, it's a sigh of relief that Stroud looked good. Because the last couple of times we saw CJ, that Pittsburgh wild card playoff game was a nightmare. And listen, you know I love my own cow, but CJ was an absolute disaster against the New England Patriots. The reason they lost the ball game, I mean, 4 first half interceptions. And with how close that ball game was, people were saying, can you imagine if the Texans had decent quarterback play? I was happy to see him play well. And then, you know, I love Josh Allen, man. I mean, you mentioned that the Texans could add a game-sealing interception.
1: Oh, the Kamari Lassiter drop?
0: Yeah. He mentioned that. Outside of that, I mean, Allen
1: played
0: was starting
1: game.
0: Perfect,
1: I mean,
0: in the game.
1: Yeah, dude, he a gutty game.
0: And DJ Moore is fitting like a glove in that offense. I mean, they really haven't had a receiver since Stephon Diggs. Yeah,
1: they always got a guy like him. You know, that's their thing. They always like those mid-level receivers that they could kind of just elevate. And
0: but
1: Diggs,
0: like DJ, and give DJ credit. Listen, I thought he was pretty good for the Bears.
1: Hey, he's a side man out.
0: But I liked it. I liked it a lot. I think both teams are playoff teams. I think you're both going to see him in the playoffs. And I didn't even know that stat about Allen and the away
1: it's
0: game.
1: Apparently, that was the biggest thing through their preseason. They got to win that. But like, they got to win that game at Houston.
0: And also, there's a lot of pressure on the Bills this season. It's always championship or bust now with them.
1: And new coach,
0: especially with everything that surrounds being a Bill fan. Of losing all those Super Bowls in the 90s, now having Josh Allen, and the conversations, they're squandering Josh Allen's career. Like, dude, Buffalo is a fan base that I could relate to and that I really respect and I really like. I was happy to see them get out on the right foot. I really was.
1: Yeah,
0: it was a gutsy win, too.
1: Gutsy win. Joe Brady did a good job for his first ever game. The offense looked good against a great, great defense. And Josh Allen pretty much played mistake. Remember the last time we saw Allen, he melted down.
0: The
1: last
0: crying.
1: Time we saw the Texans, the offense melted down.
0: Yeah, like Stroud, the 4 interceptions, but like Allen was crying in the presser. That's a guy I root for. That's a guy that takes accountability. And I was impressed at 36-31. Got 334 yards, 2 passing touchdowns. Dude, I think he's ran for like almost 90 rushing touchdowns in the history
1: of
0: him being in the league.
1: Active players behind Derrick Henry. Behind Derrick Henry.
0: I mean, the 2 rushing touchdowns. You ask a fantasy football owner, James Cook, they're steaming mad. But this is what he does. He's a dual threat quarterback in the truest form.
1: But you feel better almost about the Texans coming out of this? The defense looks a little suspect.
0: Solely you think the defense will be able to figure it out when they're not playing an all-pro quarterback like Josh Allen. I think they're happy they don't have to see Josh Allen every week. But, if I'm the Texans, C.J. Stroud looked the part. The Bills' defense isn't, anything to write home about. I don't even think it's necessarily great. But the fact that he wasn't the reason you were losing the ball game and the offensive line held up for most of the game, I know that, three sacks, but, I didn't sit there and went, yep, offensive line is the issue for the Texans like how I normally do. Now, maybe a Texan fan will argue with me, but I think Stroud looking the part was more important than them losing the game.
1: As a Jag fan, I'm anti-Texan. I was happy to see them lose. But it was a strange game because Bills had a lot of questions about, their offense. Can they maintain scoring? But also, can they defend? Is their defense going to be improved? The defense being improved probably didn't show that. But on the Texans side, the questions was about the offense. They actually answered questions about the offense because the offense played well with Stroud. But on the defensive side is where they was sort of not lackluster, but they weren't great. They gave up 36 points at home. Wasn't excellent. But yeah, that was a huge win. That's a huge win. That's good for tiebreakers. That's good for all that stuff.
0: Yep. And think of it, but their division stinks. Okay. The Patriots, the Dolphins, and give Glenn a little credit. They did win week one, but I fancy the Bills' chances against all three of those teams in their division. Now you throw into them beating one of the top tier teams in the AFC, at least we think. Big win. Big win.
1: Talk about big wins. I think a big one too, not only for AFC standings, but also for a little bit of momentum's sake. Start the season off on the right foot. Cincinnati.
0: Hey, Burrow looked great. Burrow looked the part.
1: The defense looked really great, too. Turned the ball over a number of times.
0: I mean, Baker, man, he couldn't. And I love Baker. Couldn't hang on to the ball.
1: He was rough.
0: He couldn't hang on to the ball.
1: That was a rough game from Mayfield.
0: And didn't have a touchdown through the air in the game.
1: He was a mess in the game. He had a interception called back. Oh, he was a mess.
0: I agree. And you want to know what the good news for them is? They play a really bad team in week two, and they're going to get back on track. But, yeah, Cincinnati winning at home. Now, they made it a game. Tampa Bay did come back a little bit.
1: Yeah, they had about one drive.
0: It was a one-score game since he kind of left the door open a little bit at the end. But Burrow stayed healthy. I think every Bengal fan, oh, my God.
1: Jamar Chase did nothing in the game. They scored 33 points.
0: I mean, Gesicki was incredible. The tight ends were incredible. The Bengals are one of those teams, again, where they're in a division that it's pretty open. Now, if you ask a Baltimore Raven fan, they're feeling very confident as well. Maybe I slept on that division. Outside of the horrific Browns, all three teams got wins.
1: Yeah.
0: Now, the Falcons stink.
1: Yeah, and that was an ugly
0: Pittsburgh
1: game.
0: Pittsburgh did not look good.
1: That was an ugly game.
0: But there are three teams in the AFC North that are undefeated at this point after week one. But the Bengals needed that. I think for confidence for Zach Taylor, their head coach, right? Taylor on
1: a
0: bit of the hot seat this year.
1: Get people off his back a little bit.
0: Like outside of the Super Bowl year, they've done a whole lot of nothing post that. The Bengals have been known for the team that can't, keep a player around, a defensive player around. They needed it.
1: Poorly constructed roster.
0: They needed it. And Burrow's injuries. That's really been the storylines since the Super Bowl.
1: Yeah, I thought Cincinnati played pretty well. Defensively, they showed you some guts. Now, I think Tampa Bay's due for another one of those years where Tampa Bay, like they have been the last two or three years, they are one game on, one game off.
0: Well, the issue is, too, the division is better. I think the Panthers showed that they're going to be something in the division.
1: They're going to be annoying.
0: I think the Saints, your Saint bet.
1: Also going to be annoying.
0: You're going to be fighting tooth and nail with that Saint bet with that eight. What do you need, eight?
1: Mm-hmm.
0: They're going to be right at that mark.
1: Teams lost their first game, too.
0: And from the looks of it, as much as I like that Tampa paid Baker and I think it was the right move, dude, I think they're going to miss Mike Evans. I think they missed Mike Evans already.
1: That's a good point.
0: I mean, I watched that game, and Emeka Buka is great. But other than that, Colin, I mean, Bucky Irvin was their second leading receiver in the game. So I think they're living, and Baker even talked about it before the season. He talked on podcasts how, you're going to miss a guy like Mike Evans. I think you saw it in that game a little bit.
1: Yeah. Tampa, the last two or three years, has been a 50-50 team. One game on, one game off. I'm anticipating somewhat of the same. I imagine that's going to be the entire NFC South. They're going to go back and forth. That is going to be a 9 games win that division yet again, or 10 games wins that division yet again. Now, hopefully it's the Saints. But with that game, that was a game that, in my opinion, was pretty squarely on Mayfield. Mayfield put the defense in a lot of tough spots. Reuben Bain was terrible, by the way. Terrible. Short arms really hurt him. Amarius
0: Mims
1: died.
0: Come on, man. Come on, Kyle.
1: It was coming. You should look at his pass rush snaps. They're not good. It's one game. but not good.
0: You
1: not
0: think because it, Bake was bad.
1: Bake was bad. He put him in a tough spot.
0: And he owned it after the game. He owned it after the game.
1: Yeah, because the question with him is they paid him all this money. Now, you can't lose the chip on your shoulder that makes Baker Mayfield.
0: I don't think he did.
1: I don't think he did either, but that was a bad loss.
0: So Bain played that awful?
1: Apparently.
0: Come on.
1: And I watched that. I watched his passer snaps, all of them. Every single one.
0: Nothing?
1: No.
0: He was upset that he slipped in that draft, man.
1: Yeah.
0: Remember?
1: And I like it. He'll be fine. But,
0: yeah,
1: but
0: give him credit. He dealt with injury.
1: Yeah.
0: He dealt with injuries in training camp. I'm not out on Reuben Bain. You're telling me you watched the film and you said the arms were apparent?
1: I saw every single pass rush snap he had.
0: What, he couldn't get separation?
1: He couldn't reach him.
0: Couldn't get separation on that defensive line?
1: No.
0: Come on.
1: A little early.
0: And it's because he's got short arms. I'm not saying it's because of that, but
1: I'm saying he got dominated by Amarius Mims. Damian Prez is our producer behind the glass today. Damian, welcome in. Damian, your biggest takeaway from the NFL Sunday was what?
2: Very high scoring. Electric.
1: You're big on the Bears. You got validated
2: yes,
1: there.
2: Yes, I was very excited to see that the Bears were a great team, especially for fantasy. But I walked away with week one, excited for the season, obviously, but surprised with Dallas. I thought they were going to be a lot better than they were, and that could
1: good
2: be credit
1: the Giants,
2: to the Giants.
1: Too. Good yeah. for the Giants.
0: To be fair, they were in that game, man. It's not like they were, got bamboozled.
1: The Giants
0: Dak had a bad. Dak had a bad pick, dude.
1: Yeah.
0: Throw the ball away. He's. I love Dak. He's smart enough to know to throw that ball away.
1: Year 11.
0: Golly,
1: year 11, Dak.
0: What are you doing?
2: I was not happy with what I saw from the Dolphins. I will say that.
1: Hey, so Kyle, I didn't watch much of this game. This is one of the few games I actually didn't watch much.
0: God forsaken. You
1: Can
0: didn't
1: you walk me through this game a little bit?
0: Didn't need to.
1: Walk me through this game, Dame.
2: There was just, first of all, Malik Willis was not as bad as people thought he was going to be, but there's just lacking,
1: playmakers?
2: Firepower. Yes, playmakers. And you figured with A-Chain there, maybe you'd have something, but.
1: He didn't do much in the game.
2: Very tough. Very tough game. Now, this could be a case where maybe the Raiders' defense is better than what we expected, but. I wanted to see something from the Dolphins. I did not see much. I will say, Caleb Douglas, he did look good. The wide receiver, the rookie wide receiver from Texas Tech. That was the lone bright spot, I would say, from the Miami Dolphins game.
1: Caleb Douglas is the lone spot.
2: Yeah.
0: You sound like a Brown fan,
1: brother.
2: How did Kirk Cousins play? I think it was more Genty. There was no stopping
0: Cousins.
2: Genty.
0: And to be fair to that, Brian Rowitz, program director, friend of show, boss, Raider guy, he goes, Riz, we might be making up an injury for Kirk Cousins here soon because there are a couple of balls in that game. And I did watch some of this game. If you're a Dolphin fan, what stinks is the Raiders aren't going to win a lot of games this year, and you just got outplayed. Like, you got thoroughly, to Damian's credit, they got thoroughly beaten down. And why I laughed about what made you, what stuck out to you the most, I mean, the fact that that was your answer, we're going to have a long season. I told you, I said, I feel foolish because I said the Dolphins aren't going to be as bad as advertised because the Packer guys know what
1: they're
0: doing.
1: And the Cardinals would be awful.
0: And the Cardinals would be awful. And the Cardinals beat the Chargers and the Dolphins. Hey, Kyle, you there? Maybe those Packer guys don't really know what the hell they're doing.
1: All right, Lurley, let's take it easy.
0: Well, the only reason I say that is because the Packers are a mess.
1: Oh, that's a good point.
0: They're a mess.
1: Mess.
0: And now, like,
1: I'm all good in the Packer guys.
0: What I saw from Malik, and to give Damian credit, Malik wasn't necessarily the issue, but what I saw from that operation led by Malik Willis on the offensive end, not very much to write home about.
2: He's good on his feet, though. I will give him that.
1: Do you feel better or worse than you do 24 hours ago about the Dolphins?
2: A bit worse. I didn't have much expectations coming in, but I thought there'd be some sort of fight. I mean, there was never a point in that game where I thought the Dolphins were going to win it.
0: My friend Joey B., here in South Florida, he posted a GIF on his Instagram. What's our favorite scene in Interstellar? No!
1: Yeah.
0: And it's just a picture of him with the Dolphins jersey when he's like 8. And it's, I thought it was.
1: Cooper is banging on the bookshelf? Yeah.
0: No, Mert! Don't let me go, Mert! I'm like, dude, as a Brown fan, I could relate. That's how bad it was. Now, there are going to be some bad teams in the NFL. The Browns are awful.
1: Now,
0: the Dolphins are bad.
1: The NFC.
0: The Titans look like they're going to be bad.
1: Yeah, all AFC. The NFC bad teams are pretty good.
0: I still think the Raiders are going to be awful. But,
1: All AFC. The NFC bad team. The Cardinals are probably a little better than we give them credit for.
0: I'm not buying that operation.
1: The Falcons will stink.
0: I will die. Can I be honest with you, brother? I will die on that hill that the Cardinals are going to be rubbish this year. that Jacoby
1: they
0: Brissett.
1: They just won a playoff game on the road.
0: Jacoby Brissett, I love him. Palm Beach County native. He'll implode. I've seen it with Cleveland. He'll have his 3 weeks, and then all hell is going to break loose. They're going to be starting Beck. They'll be starting Beck. Beck will see some snaps.
1: I agree with that. He's not going to. He will not give you 17
0: games. Now, what'd you make of Washington? What'd you make of that game?
1: Maybe the one game all weekend where I thought both teams didn't look good. You know, that was an ugly game.
0: Hurts wasn't bad.
1: Yeah, I mean, he was all right.
0: Hurts wasn't bad.
1: He played like Hurts. He was safe. He had a couple deep balls. Ultimately, I watched that game and I thought, I don't know if either of these two teams are going to win a playoff game. I don't think the Commanders are going to make the playoffs. I'm down on the Eagles. I'm still down on the Eagles.
0: Fair. And I took that Eagle over. You took the Eagle under.
1: They won the game. But the Commanders, first of all, I'll say this. Jaden Daniels, good luck surviving to October with that offensive line. That offensive line's not very good.
0: The team's not good.
1: They got a couple receivers, but yeah, you're right. The team's not that great. And they were still in it. Jaden Daniels looks good. He's a good player. Like, he can throw well. He reads the field pretty well. But on the Eagles side, and I'm not saying this is an A.J. Brown thing. I think it's just, you know, if you could stop the run, you could stop the Eagles. That's my perspective on them. If you could stop the run, you will stop the Eagles.
0: I thought Wicks, Goddard, and Smith played all right.
1: Goddard had a breakaway touchdown. He played well in the game. He had that breakaway 65-yard touchdown. But ultimately, I walked away from that thinking both teams did not look great. So if there was a rare case of maybe both teams take a step back in what my perception of them was, it would be that game.
0: Well, then the Giants are, you know, they're in this. They're alive and well.
1: Then the Cowboys and the Giants. Cowboys. Cowboys got the Commanders. This week. It'll be a big game for us.
0: Now, I'm wondering if Joe from Philly's going
3: to
0: call in.
3: I'd like to see you go up to Philadelphia with that big mouth of yours and yap about the fans. It would take 2 minutes for you to be finished. That'd be the end of you. How about that one, buddy?
0: I don't know. I think they're happy they won a division
1: game. Yeah.
0: They won a division game, and they're well on their way to competing. And I the run game didn't necessarily get on track either.
1: And right.
0: Now, did you see Sonny Styles eviscerate Saquon Barkley and get a sack on Jaden Daniels?
1: Great athlete.
0: I mean, he is going to be an all-pro, him and Caleb Downs. That's my saving grace this weekend. Yes, it's sad. But anyway, back to the fact at hand. Down on the Commanders and that operation. Yeah,
1: that offensive line.
0: I still think the Eagles are going to be fine. They're going to be competing for a playoff spot and the division. The defense still impressed me.
1: Yeah, the defense is still good.
0: That's the thing with Philly. As long as they have that fantastic defense, they will be in these ball
1: Commanders
0: games.
1: Struggle in two spots that make me nervous if you want to be a good team. They have a bad secondary and they have a bad offensive line. You have a bad offensive line, you've got a bad secondary, you can't defend the pass, and you can't protect the quarterback. That is a problem. And Jalen Hurts went against a iffy secondary at best, and he was what Jalen Hurts is. I like Jalen Hurts in a big game. I like him when the team's really good. If there was a need a replacement for Purdy on the 49ers, Jalen Hurts is high on the list.
0: You sound like an Eagle fan.
1: But he's
0: 250 total yards and 3 touchdowns.
1: I know. He's an operator.
0: They won the game.
1: He's an operator. Hurts played ugly-ish for what they're looking for. That's just my opinion.
0: I
1: don't think that team's going to be there. I don't think their defense is going to be great. I don't know if that team's going to be great.
0: I just like the thing that does my head in about Eagle fans. It's the same two things. Is Jalen Hurts good, and are we firing Nick Sirianni this year?
1: I don't think
0: that's why I can't stand an Eagle fan.
1: I like Jalen Hurts.
0: You won a Super Bowl with Hurts.
1: And he played well in two.
0: But again, you've been to two Super Bowls with Hurts and Sirianni. You've won one. But every single year, I hear an Eagle fan complain to Kingdom Come about their coach and their quarterback. That's why I can't stand him.
1: He's an interesting litmus test for how you feel about the position, because on the surface level, on the statistics, he plays safe. He won't turn the ball over. He could rush the football. He'll have a lot of rushing touchdowns. He could throw a pretty good ball. But then after that, the negatives, doesn't have a huge arm. He sometimes has these lackluster interceptions. He doesn't move the ball very well when the running game's not playing well. He's a weird litmus test for how you feel about the position. I would take him because he's good in a big game. And you like guys who are good in a big game, good in a playoff game.
0: Let's do a quick exercise. Let's play who in the NFC is better than the Eagles. Who in the division? Let's start with the division.
1: All right, this is after week one, so very early.
0: But still, you're down on them. So are you taking the Cowboys over the Eagles?
1: Hard to say. I would say no at the moment.
0: Giants.
1: Close, no, at the moment.
0: And obviously you're not taking the Commanders. No. So we're still taking them in the
1: I'd like to see the Cowboys get there, and I think they can win the division. I need to see more. Go ahead.
0: And we took the Cowboy over for the record. I took both Cowboy and Eagle over. The Chicago Bears. So you're taking okay. The Detroit Lions.
1: I actually didn't love how the Lions played against the Saints, especially in that second half, but yes.
0: Really?
1: That secondary was not good. That secondary, again, for the second, and they lost Terry and Arnold. They feel it. They get that. It was Vele, Olave, and Juwan Johnson on his 30th birthday going up and down the field, sprint track meet on that Detroit Lions secondary. No. Outside of that, everything else is good.
0: I'll go Bears as long as they fix the defense.
1: Oh, yep.
0: I'm going to go Eagles over Lions for the time.
1: I can listen to that. I thought the Lions were a little shaky.
0: I'm going to go Eagles over Lions. You don't want Packers or Vikings, right? Okay.
1: Love the Vikings, but no.
0: The NFC South, are you taking any? I'm not taking anyone in the NFC South over the Eagles. Who are you taking? Because you're going to take some teams. Dude, you love the NFC South. It's your favorite division in football. The Saints, the Panthers.
1: I love the teams.
0: You like two of them. You like the Saints and the Panthers. You're down on the Bucs, and everyone is down on the Falcons.
1: Give me the Saints.
0: All right, so you're taking the, are you kidding me? You're taking the, dude, no.
1: You see what I saw? If they played like they did in the second half yesterday for four quarters,
0: Chuck's not doing that against the Eagle defense.
1: We got a problem.
0: You're being unfair to the Eagle defense. The NFC West, are you taking all three teams? Niners, Rams, and Seahawks.
1: The big three. And you can't say anything else.
0: I'm taking the Eagles over the Niners.
1: No, you're not.
0: And I'm going to take the Rams and the Seahawks.
1: Be fair. The Niners beat the Eagles in Philadelphia in the playoff game last year.
0: Fair. It's a new year. I think they're...
1: I stand by what I said.
0: Actually, no, I'm not going back. I would say the only teams I'm taking over the Eagles, the Rams, the Seahawks, and the Bears. I'd put the Eagles at four in the NFC right now. Little unfair to the Niners. I get that. But Joe in Philly.
3: I'd like to see you go up to Philadelphia with that big mouth of yours and yap about the fans. It would take 2 minutes for you to be finished. That'd be the end of you. How about that one, buddy?
0: I still can't stand an Eagle fan and a Philadelphia fan, but I respect their organization. I got them at fourth in the
1: NFC. I'll take the Saints. I'll take the Bears. I'll take the Lions. I'll take the Niners, the Seahawks, the Rams.
0: That's six.
1: And if the Cowboys start playing better, I'll start taking the Cowboys.
0: You're taking seven teams over the Eagles in the NFC. That is now you're being unfair. You don't even believe in that. You don't believe in that.
1: I just don't like they're trending downward. They are on the offset of the peak.
0: All they do is win.
1: They're on the far end of the peak.
0: And all they do is win and string wins together.
1: Bad Commander team. I don't know. I'm not that impressed with that win. I'm really not.
0: Who do they got next week?
1: The Eagles next week. That's a good question.
0: I got it. I'm pulling it. I'd be impressed if you knew it. At Tennessee. At Bears. Rams, Jags, Panthers, Cowboys.
1: 0-5.
0: Stop it.
1: They might lose all three of those.
0: Stop it.
1: They might lose Bears, Rams, Jags.
0: By the way, Monday Night Football. At Bears.
1: Yeah, they might lose
0: next
1: Bears, weeks, Rams, Jags. And the Rams beat them last year. I think that game's in Los Angeles.
0: Outside of the Titans, that's a rough start to the season.
1: Yeah.
0: That's a rough start.
1: That Ram game's in Los Angeles, correct?
0: It is, but it's going to be a Philly home game.
1: So hold on. The next week they play Jacksonville?
0: Titans, at Bears, home versus Rams.
1: Oh, it's home versus the Rams.
0: Home versus Jags. Home versus Panthers.
1: Cowboys, let me get a couple things
0: home
1: out of the way.
0: Versus Cowboys.
1: They probably have their bye after Jags because it's in London. Am I wrong?
0: No, they play the Panthers the following week.
1: So they actually, and you can choose that. NFL teams can choose whether they want their bye after the international
0: short,
1: game.
0: And then Colin Panthers, then short week Cowboys.
1: Dude, that's a tough stretch. They're coming back from London. They're going to play the Rams at home, and they lost that game last year. They're playing Jacksonville in London. They turn around, immediately play the Panthers, and then short week
0: Not
1: play
0: short
1: the Cowboys.
0: Week. My teachers have failed me. They get 8 days, and then they get the Cowboys. It's 8 days, and then they get Cowboys.
1: Cowboys on a Monday night.
0: 10-18 Panthers, 10-26 Cowboys. So that's
1: all right,
0: 8 days.
1: It's a Monday night football game.
0: Okay,
1: I'm
0: so at your mercy.
1: Monday night football game to follow.
0: That's Colin. At Commanders, tough. Listen, divisional games are tough on the road. Home versus Giants. Home versus Steelers at Cowboys.
1: That's not terrible.
0: Dude, but that's a brutal first half of the season.
1: That's not
0: You have
1: ending,
0: the Bears, you have
1: ending,
0: the Rams.
1: No, I agree. That part's brutal. But that ending is not awful. It's just a bunch of divisional games.
0: But like, damn, that's a tough schedule.
1: Under.
0: Damn, that's a tough schedule.
1: When they go 0-3, Bears, Rams, Jags, don't look at me.
0: They're going to win one of those games, dude. Johnson will go for it on 4th and 15.
1: And that's the only reason they might lose the Bear, they won't win the Bear game, is when Ben Johnson hits the game.
0: Dude, I love Ben Johnson.
1: But he's got a problem.
0: Bro, he's got to stop.
1: He's got a problem.
0: A problem? Dude.
1: Keep him away from Vegas.
0: We call it a fetish. He's got a fetish with going for it on 4th down. It's insanity. He's talking sweet music on some of these 4th downs.
1: Keep him away from the tables.
0: He's whispering in the ear.
1: From the slots. Keep him away from all these spots. Speaking of the Cowboys, can we speak a little life into the Cowboys? Joe in Jupiter joins the program now. Joe, you lost yesterday. You're a big Cowboy fan. Would you take them still to win the division?
4: It's a tough time to ask me that. You know, this wonderful station gives me therapy every year. And last night was just completely disgusting. Which one of y'all is super Ohio State fans? I want to make sure they're
1: Mike
4: okay.
1: Mike Rizzo is.
4: Okay. Everything good?
0: No, it's not, Joe. It's not, brother.
4: I'm sorry. No.
0: It's not, brother. I'm not good.
4: My dad went to Texas, and of all the college teams, I do root for them. He, rest in peace, passed away in 2007, but he went there, so I've actually lived in Austin. I've lived in A&M, too. I like both teams. But
0: all right. Well, it's okay. I'm happy for you, and I'm happy that you got to see your team, you know, come back and win on Saturday.
4: Yes, I did. But my team is the Cowboys, and it was just, what the heck? We're waiting all 7 months, and we get that? Why can't they? I mean, you know, hopefully they needed to play in the preseason, is what I think, because they looked like they hadn't played a snap in 7 months.
1: Yeah, the offense was definitely flat. Took advantage.
4: The Giants look good. The Giants look good. Let me tell you, for what's his name, the Giants fan that calls in, just like me. Oh, come on.
1: Ernie,
4: if you're listening, man, props to your Giants, because I'm telling you what, you got something. I don't think you're going to win the division, but I'm telling you, the arrow's pointing up for them. And like I say, it was very disappointing, but it's only one game. You know, if we come home to the, it doesn't really matter. You know, it's just, I go through this every year. Every year you put your hopes up.
1: Joe, let me talk you off a ledge. It's been one game.
0: And Joe, we appreciate the call.
1: You lost a road divisional game to a team in a game you usually win that you finally got burned. The Cowboys were due to lose one in New York. They always beat New York.
0: And Harbaugh, listen, Harbaugh is a serious threat. I think one thing we've learned from the Giants is that they're going to be a disciplined team and they're going to be a well-coached team. And you know, they might be back. They might be back, but I'm with Colin. I mean, we both took the Dallas over.
1: We need them to go 4-2 in division.
0: If they win in Dallas, all is okay. Now, folks, we're going to be talking college a little later on in the program, but again, the 2026 Florida football tickets are now on sale. 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And how bad Oklahoma looked. 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
1: That's Mike Rizzo, Colin Russo, Damian Perez. 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
8: Sudden death starts now.
9: 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That ain't gonna win. That's not gonna win.
8: This is the fifth quarter.
10: Mike Rizzo, Colin Russo, Damian Perez. Who do you think had the best day yesterday for circumstantially the whole, everything bundled in? Opponent, time of play, needed the win, vibe. Who do you think had the best win yesterday?
11: Best day? Caleb Williams. Best day.
10: Team.
11: I said the Bills. I'm sticking with the Bills.
10: I mean, that's a fine answer.
11: I'm sticking with the Bills.
10: I'm going to go Giants loosely.
11: I think the Giants proved they're going to be a thorn in the side in the division. For years, they've been free wins for the Eagles, for the Cowboys, you know, when they're healthy. Remember, the last 2 years, the Cowboys have been weird, injuries and whatnot. But for years, post-Coughlin's Giants and those great teams, it's been a walk in the park for some of these teams.
10: Damian Prez, producer behind the glass today on the fifth quarter right here on ESPN 106.3 with Colin Russo and Mike Rizzo. Damian, the best win was by who?
12: Best win, the Ravens.
10: That's a quiet one we haven't talked about yet.
12: I think
10: that's a good Colts team that they haven't played in like 3 or 4 years.
12: New head coach. I thought Derrick Henry. There was also, you know, the same question going into the season. Is this the season he's going to fall off the cliff? Nope. That offensive line looked great. Lamar Jackson looked great. And Zay Flowers. Zay Flowers looked great as well.
11: And he got a knock in that game. I think he's going to be all right. Colin, you know Henry's third in career rushing touchdowns?
10: Yeah, yeah.
11: Emmitt Smith and LaDainian Tomlinson.
10: Yeah. He will get Tomlinson. He's not going to get...
11: He needs like 20 more.
10: For Smith, he needs like 40.
11: For LT, he needs 20?
10: 15 or 20 more. He's going to play 2 more years. Now, I'm curious because he is some of the craziest stat lines of all time. If I remember correctly, Derrick Henry is quite the impressive week one NFL player.
11: Well, yeah. Remember back in 2019 where he single-handedly beat the Cleveland Browns with like 200 yards rushing and three touchdowns in that game.
10: These guys, ever since he got to Baltimore, he is pretty much the first game in 2025. He had 170 yards, two touchdowns. He had 150 yards, three touchdowns. I mean, every time, a couple times a year, this guy just has berserk stat lines.
11: And also, like, Colin, this is a running back that has had 2,662 carries. Dude, I said 3 years. I said when he got traded to Baltimore, I go, oh, the wheels are due to fall off of that wagon. You know, Vrabel and company ran him into the ground.
10: Of a dying breed.
11: Dude,

0: It's so funny. I'm going to bring this up because my friends and I, we were in a college football dynasty, and like the wear and tear, Colin, it's like if you give your running back the ball so many times, it's a thing called wear and tear where he's going to get it. My cousin goes, you got to turn down the wear and tear. My best players aren't playing. And our dynasty manager, Pat, goes, well, you got to spread the wealth. He goes, Pat, I saw Nick Saban get Derrick Henry the ball 1,000 times in college. Colin, that's not even mentioning the carries that Nick Saban gave Derrick Henry in college. The wear and tear. And he played in the SEC where all those automobile dealerships were paying the players under the table. Dude, it was the best league in football.
1: Yeah.
0: He got the ball. What do you think? 1,000 carries for Saban in college as well? The fact that this brother.
1: I can check.
0: Colin, the fact that this brother is probably almost to 4,000 career carries in 3 years in college, and this is his 10th year in the NFL. I cannot believe the wear and tear that Derrick Henry has been through, and he is still able to run the ball at this rate. 1,500 yards last year, 1,900 yards the year before. He has gone up since leaving Tennessee. He has done nothing but run for more yards than he did back in 2021.
2: He's a physical runner, too. It's not like he avoids contact.
0: A punisher runner. Yeah. A punisher. I cannot believe he is this good still.
1: He averaged, and this is just attempts, not receiving. He averaged in his Heisman season about 26 carries a game.
0: Nick Saban gave him the ball every play.
1: And that's not including the fact that, you know, he didn't have many receptions, but, you know, he had 15 his Heisman season.
0: I mean,
1: he's got crazy high school stats, too, if I remember correctly, in terms of his attempts, because he was like the craziest high school stats you could find. And
0: he's one of the highest recruited running backs in the history of high school football. Keep that in mind as well.
1: Right. And I got it right in front of me here. His stats in high school, and he's a Florida guy. But throughout his senior, junior, sophomore, and of course he played, Mike, so where are we at? We're about 3,200. He had 462 carries in 13 games his senior year.
0: Dude.
1: What is that?
0: Dude.
1: That's 40 times a game.
0: Dude.
1: He had 300 carries in 12 games, 313 in 12 games, and then 313 in 11 games. You're talking about somebody who had 1,400 carries in a four-year high school career, and that's not including receiving, where he wasn't right. Very. They threw the ball to him 8 times in 3 years.
0: High school and NFL combined were at 4,000 carries.
1: So he's got more.
0: 2,600 and 1,400.
1: 3,300 plus 1,400. What? 4,700. By the end of his career, he's going to have 5,000 carries.
0: Dude. And he's still doing it. Like, Colin, Eddie George retired from the league early because he took a lot of hits. Ezekiel Elliott. Like, am I being biased here? You know, but like, you get what I'm saying. Those guys didn't last long because of the hits and stuff that they took for getting the ball. Bo Jackson
1: lasted 3 years.
0: You don't see this. And like the rebuttal, and back to my whole dynasty thing, is like, Blake, there's one guy who is able to do that. Like everyone, like Derrick Henry is a freak of nature.
1: Yeah,
0: a freak of nature. He was done. I feel so foolish. I said going into the 2024 season, the wheels are finally going to fall off.
1: Think about it. Throughout his career, like Leonard Fournette came and went. Ezekiel Elliott came and went. There are so many running backs who have had, you know, for what it's worth, good careers that have came in and disappeared in the same time period that Derrick Henry was still being great. Because he was drafted in, 2016, 2017?
0: It's just like the shelf life of a running back isn't that long anymore. It's not.
2: 1,400 carries in high school. This is courtesy of Max Preps.
1: 1,400.
0: Yep. So we said, dude.
1: He's going to have 5,000 carries by the end of his career. 5,000.
0: And I'm telling you, Saban, we said 26 times he gave him the ball in college.
1: His junior season. Not
2: 12,000 yards in high school.
0: Dude, guys, one of the best. And granted, the touchdowns speak for themselves. He's one of the best running backs to ever do it.
1: He will be a top 4 running back ever by the end.
0: I mean, it's like
1: Walter Payton, Jim Brown. Smith. Yeah, Jim Brown, Derrick Henry, and you're probably thinking
0: LT.
1: About it, maybe an LT.
2: Can I give you one more number? 153
1: Adrian
2: touchdowns.
1: Peterson. I mean, running backs is a tough,
0: very dude,
1: it's a tough
0: so many.
1: Club to break in.
0: Keep in mind that
1: he is going to be easily top 10.
0: Colin, the early 2000s NFL that I grew up with, they had great quarterbacks.
1: Right.
0: But, dude, running the ball was the thing. Everyone, if you're a good team, you had a good running back. The only team who had multiple running backs that were ahead of their time was Bill Belichick. Corey Dillon, Kevin Falk, you know, I mean, seriously, you had your bell cow back, and that was it. Quentin Portis, Priest Holmes, Curtis Martin, LaDainian Tomlinson, Sean Alexander, Ahmad Green. I mean, that dude, it was a running back league. This guy belongs in football in the early 2000s.
1: So let's do the math here. Top 10, and this is, I'm going to consider peak too. Running backs, just off the top, in no order. Walter Payton, Barry Sanders, LaDainian Tomlinson,
0: Jim Brown.
1: Adrian Peterson, Jim Brown, Eric Dickerson. You're not putting OJ there.
0: It's Henry.
1: Henry's on there. I'm a couple are slipping me. That Emmitt Smith, absolutely on there.
0: Maybe the best.
1: Yep. So right then, I just gave you eight.
0: Dude, there
1: you
0: are,
1: can't make an argument that Derrick Henry's not included.
0: You just told me five guys who I'm like, yeah, they should be number one. There's like five guys you just rattled off.
1: Walter Payton has Jim Brown has an argument.
0: Emmitt Smith.
1: Barry Sanders.
0: I'd even argue LaDainian Tomlinson. Honest to God, dude.
1: Adrian Peterson has an argument. Yeah.
0: It's insane. Yeah. It's such a loaded position in the history of this league. But again, this guy, folks, he is the last of the dying breed. Who else in the NFL is like that?
1: In terms of, yeah,
0: Who else in the NFL is on this level?
1: Blast from the past.
0: Like, seriously, who else? You can't name one.
1: The positions that have the short shelf life.
0: Barkley? Barkley, maybe.
1: No. Barkley has had four good seasons.
0: He's like the closest thing to it. Maybe McCaffrey.
1: And again, McCaffrey's had like four or five good seasons.
0: Maybe McCaffrey, maybe Barkley. That's where I'm at this.
1: That position is hard to be great at for a while. So is corner. That's why you don't see a lot of great, you don't see Champ Bailey's and Darrell Revis's anymore. You just really don't. But those are positions that have short shelf lives. The receivers usually last a little bit longer. The quarterbacks obviously last a little bit longer. It's just, guys are getting, so many good players are replacing. Guys are more expensive these days. It's harder to have long careers. Derrick Henry is completely changing that mold.
0: Like you will
1: never see another Derrick Henry again. Ever. After this is done.
0: Dude, it's just everyone has three running backs, bro. Two, yes.
1: But nobody's as good in terms of consistency, in terms of what he does. Downhill, in your face, you know, stiff arm, head down. He's a bull. He's never hurt. I mean, that is a unbelievable Hall of Fame first ballot player we're looking at.
0: Like, can Genty or Jeremiah Love, Jameer Gibbs?
1: What told you that? Yeah, what?
0: Maybe?
1: No. Those guys will be great for 15 years, 10 years? No.
0: Last of a dying breed, dude. Surely.
1: Mike Rizzo, Colin Russo, Damian Price. We got Monday Night Football tonight. We'll make our official predictions into what happens. Broncos, Chiefs. We'll get into the keys of the game. What do we expect to see? That's all coming up here on the fifth quarter right here on ESPN 106.3.
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14: Overtime continues. 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
1: Fifth quarter right here on ESPN 106.3. Colin Russo, Mike Rizzo. We got Damian Price behind the glass today. 888-760-3776. Number to get into the program. It is Monday. We got a ton that we broke down today in terms of all the games that happened throughout the weekend. Very good football weekend. Got to be pleased with that from week two to week one of the NFL. Before we get into Monday Night Football, first thing, I want to talk about this really quickly. Because we were just talking about it. The Oklahoma State, they lost.
0: The Pokes. The Pokies.
1: Damien and I talked about it on Sunday. 11 straight games they lost from last year to this year. I know, new coach. 11 straight games. And that was the first time in FBS history that they broke a 10-plus game losing streak, any team, by beating a top 10 opponent. They didn't steal the game. This was Western Michigan taking it against Michigan. They dominated Oregon. Dominated them. Or you're right, dude. I chose Oregon to be my winner. Dude, the biggest phonies.
0: Always, dude.
1: I have.
0: It's always.
1: That was as bad as I've ever seen.
0: It, Colin, always is. But like, I at least expected them to get to the playoff. Like, I told you, never trust Oregon. They're allergic to a big game. I didn't expect Oklahoma State. We all gave them a free pass. Oh, Boise, you know, they're not playing Little Sisters of the Poor or whatever. No, they haven't played a Big Ten. They have the whole Big Ten schedule ahead of them. But you're telling me that team is going to be able to win road Big Ten games against tough teams?
1: I mean, I'd be blown away if that team turns it around. And give Oklahoma State credit. You're right. We were on this.
0: They're over is 4.5.
1: And the best thing about them, they got Caleb Hawkins, who was the top rusher in college football last year as a running back. They got Mestemaker, who we know is going to be a big-time player. They got Wyatt Young, who's the top receiver at North Texas. Their starting middle linebacker is the top linebacker at North Texas.
0: If you were to ask me right now who I want the Browns to take at quarterback,
1: Mestemaker?
0: Dude, that guy was running like Earl Campbell and throwing like Drew Brees.
1: Did you see him dive over the Oregon defenders and helicopter his way in?
0: Hang on, let me rephrase. He was running like Earl Campbell and throwing like Ben Roethlisberger. Guys dripping off of him, and he's still making throws downfield. He was incredible. incredible.
1: He was a beast.
0: I listened to that game after, you know, I backed into somebody. I was listening. I was listening to that game. And I'm like, surely Oregon's going to figure it out. And they never did.
1: Never did. Terrible in the game. Dante Moore was awful.
0: Dude, and everyone's like, oh, everyone from Oregon is coming back. You know what I told you? I said, is that a good thing? Is it a good last thing that all those kids are coming back?
1: I was one of those camp.
0: They didn't play anybody last year.
1: I chose Clemson to win last year, and I chose Oregon to win this year. It is a death charm for me to
0: be. You want to know who I picked?
15: And Texas! I picked
0: the team who blew a 20-point lead in the fourth quarter with two former NFL coaches as their coordinators and a national championship-winning coach.
1: Yeah,
0: that's who I picked. We got two dead picks.
1: Isn't that crazy about college football, though? Oklahoma State,
0: phonies.
1: This time last week, lost Tulsa 24-10. And Mestemaker was terrible in the game. It was a classic look-ahead game. You know, they were looking at Oregon. They were only focused on
0: Oregon.
1: Is
0: that on the road?
1: Yeah. So, classic, just look at. And then they go on and beat Oregon. All of a sudden, you know, that's not a Big 12 game. They're going to be in the mix. That's going to be a one-bid conference. They're looking at Tech. And that team can beat Oregon. They can beat anybody. Keep an eye on them.
0: That Tulsa, I think that's a rivalry game in that godforsaken state.
1: It might be.
0: That's a trap game.
1: Trap game right before Oregon. Classic look ahead. We got Monday Night Football tonight. Damian, Colin, and Mike, we will all make predictions. Mike, you already talked about it.
0: Yeah.
1: Monday Night Football, Broncos at Chiefs. What do you think is going to happen?
0: I'm going to go Broncos 17, Chiefs 14. I'm on the Broncos to win. I like their +2.5. I think it's low scoring. I think Kansas City, listen, Patrick Mahomes is, I think, going to get back to Patrick Mahomes level, I think, but it's going to take some time. This is a big injury.
1: Left tackle is going to be a problem.
0: They're going to hand the ball off to Kenny Walker, I think, 20-plus times tonight. There's a reason they got that guy this year in the backfield. I think he's going to be the bell cow. I got him in two fantasy leagues. But I think it's going to be low scoring, and I think the Chiefs are going to find their way early on in the season. I think they'll turn it on towards the middle part and the end of the year. I'm going to go Broncos early to win this one.
1: Damian Perez behind the glass, your prediction for Monday Night Football, Broncos and Chiefs.
2: I think the Chiefs can pull this one off. Being at home, I do think it's going to be low scoring. It is a tough defense against Denver, but at the end of the day, I mean, it's Mahomes. I understand he's coming back from
0: Mahomes,
2: the ACL.
0: My pushback, Mahomes hasn't been Mahomes for a very long time.
1: Come back a multi-legged
0: tear.
2: I think the Kenneth Walker addition is huge. They love to use their running backs. I mean, we saw it when they brought in Kareem Hunt as a rookie. I mean, that's an offense that needs a good running back. So give me the Chiefs at home. Why not?
0: Go ahead, Kyle.
1: I agree with the Chiefs at home, and I think the Broncos are actually going to cover. I'm taking one of those really low-scoring affairs. Chiefs win the last possession or last something like that. 17-16 will be my score prediction, and I think the Broncos will cover. I think the under will hit, and I think the Chiefs will win.
0: Now, listen, I can't believe you're on my case today. Couldn't believe you're on my case today.
1: Because
0: I think the Buckeye season is over.
1: You're a little tough. Yeah, Mike's been waiting on this. He waited for the last 2 minutes.
0: I have. I have a real issue with it. What tells you that this team is capable of winning a big game with saying a quarterback?
1: I understand.
0: And that I'm not even going to say him by name because I'm going to call him something. And that guy at offensive coordinator.
1: I'll say two things. The first thing I would say is they clearly can go punch for punch with these teams. You would agree with that. You know that, right?
0: No,
1: because they have. They went punch for punch with Miami. They went punch for punch with Indiana. They went punch for punch with Texas. In terms of size, brawler, they have it. That's one. Two, every single one of those games, you could point to pretty much one or two plays that lost it in the game. That's luck. That's the football gods part of it as well. Yes, they can't close these games. You could blame Julian Sain for the pick six in the Miami game. You could blame the kicker for the Indiana game. You could blame the kicker for yesterday's game. I think a lot more goes into what happened against Texas. That would have been a stolen game had they won to begin with. I think it's how you lost that makes it sting more. If they lost a 27-24 shootout back and forth.
0: Yeah, you wouldn't hear me today.
1: You wouldn't hear much about it.
0: You wouldn't hear me today.
1: It's how they lost that's not sitting well.
0: It's not the fact that they lost. They blew a 20-point lead. And I know Colin, it is embarrassing that coaching staff did that.
1: I mean,
0: embarrassing.
1: If you're asking me who I thought.
0: Embarrassing.
1: How about this? If you're asking me who I thought the better team was, I thought Ohio State was better.
0: I am thoroughly embarrassed today.
1: I thought Ohio State was the better team.
0: There is a real quarterback issue. That kid is a problem, Colin.
1: I agree.
0: Sain is an issue.
1: Now, the good news is they got a bunch of Hall of Famers on the outside. I would be more, that defense was concerning.
0: At USC, at Indiana, at Iowa. I'm worried.
1: They're going to have Hoover, Maeva. They're going to have guys who could throw. Defense, I'd worry about a little bit. They need to grow up quickly. That's Mike. I'm Colin. Damian Prez. You've missed any of the fifth quarter. Go listen back. Apple, Spotify, wherever you get your podcast. 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Enjoy Monday Night Football. This has been Russo and Rizzo, ESPN 106.3.
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20: 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Today, the high temperature will be
21: 24 degrees.
20: With a low of
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3: I'm Nick DeLuca. Week one of the NFL season wrapping up on Monday Night Football tonight in Kansas City. Pair of quarterbacks coming off injuries. Patrick Mahomes making his return from a torn ACL that he suffered in December, while Bo Nix is back for the Broncos after offseason ankle surgery. Chiefs snapping a streak of 10 straight seasons with playoff appearances last year. Broncos tied their team record with 14 wins in 2025. Kickoff coming at 8:15 Eastern on ESPN. Elsewhere, the Titans falling in week one to the Jets in a swing game to open the season. ESPN Radio's Matt Jones thinking Tennessee might be the NFL's worst team.
4: If you're the Titans, poor Robert Saleh going against his old team, yeah, with a ton of Jets fans taking over the stadium and taunting him for his performance. The Titans, that was embarrassing. I mean, I think if you had the Titans play the Browns tomorrow, the Browns would be the favorite. To me, the Titans are the worst team in the league.
3: Jones on Matt and Myron. Elsewhere, Eagles three-time Pro Bowl guard Landon Dickerson is being placed on IR with a knee injury. Will now miss a minimum of the next four games. Major League Baseball, start of a big series in Cleveland. White Sox and Guardians, Chicago entering with a half-game lead in the AL Central. Guardians have a one-game lead for the final wild card spot in the AL, scoreless in the top of the second inning.
5: Hey, it's Evan Cohen. 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
1: I'm Nick DeLuca, closing in on Monday Night Football in Kansas City. Patrick Mahomes making his return from a torn ACL that he suffered in December tonight, while Bo Nix is back for the Broncos after offseason ankle surgery. Kickoff coming at 8:15 Eastern on ESPN. Elsewhere, Eagles three-time Pro Bowl.
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3: Amon. It's Rig A Monday with Freddie and Harry.